0: Panthers coach Ivan Cleary says they've moved on from 2025, but Brisbane are still a dangerous side.
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1: And now across Geelong, Werribee and the Surf Coast, it's the 96.3 four-day forecast.
2: Around Geelong today, maximum of 16, overnight lows of 7 before a top of 14 Friday, and a mostly sunny day on Saturday, top of 15 degrees, partly cloudy on Sunday, max of 17.
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0: 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Continuing 100% Christian music, Lauren Daigle's coming up. Song of hers, Then I Will. It's coming up in five. It's Christian music continuing just after this for you Thursday.
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5: 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Are you constantly being plagued by that feeling of insecurity? Does it worry you what other people know about you, what they say about you? Insecurity happens right across the board, but women are particularly prone to it. There's a line for a woman between dressing nicely and making sure your hair looks nice on the one hand, and fretting about how you look, trying on three different outfits before you walk out the door on the other. The truth is that people are fickle and you can't please everyone all of the time. I used to worry a lot about what people thought and said about me, but the closer I got to Jesus, the more I realised that really, I'm living my life for an audience of one. I mean, I do my best at that, and other people, well, they can take it or leave it.
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0: Come on, Cats have been on a bit of a losing streak. They're coming up against St Kilda tonight at GMHBA.
1: 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I don't remember the last time we had lost so many games.
0: Jonathan sent that through, giving us his thoughts on the match tonight. 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Whatever's on your mind, Geelong Cats tonight and so much more happening with 100% Christian music throughout it all right now.

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1: 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If you haven't heard the latest song for King and Country, their track Miracle. You can absolutely love it. It's coming up in 2 minutes' time here on 96.3, 100% Christian music after this.
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5: Hey, this is Emma from Sharing Scripture with Emma Gill. Is there something in your life that you just don't know what to do about or know the right way to approach? When we don't know what to do, we have a Heavenly Father who does. And beyond that, we actually have a Father who isn't frustrated or judging us for not knowing what to do, but who actually wants us to come to Him so that He can generously share His wisdom with us. So let's go ahead and ask Him for His wisdom. And once we've done that, let's believe that we will receive it and then open up our Bibles. Because if we're out of ideas, we obviously need some new ones. And as we read His Word, God will renew our minds with new thoughts and His satisfying wisdom. Treasured children, if you don't know what to do, ask your Father, open your Bible, and it won't be long before you do.
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0: This is a pretty cool headline. In Victoria, if you are a young legend who called 000, you were actually awarded recently with a medal.
1: You saved your dad's life. Talk to me about the process. What was going on?
2: So I wasn't feeling too well that day, and I went up and to my dad's room, and I said, oh, I was going to ask him for a Panadol, but when I entered, he was unconscious. And I was so confused. And I was like, what? But I knew straight away what to do.
0: There you go. Oh, absolute legend there. Getting a medal. Well deserved. In the 11 o'clock news bulletin, everything you need to know. Most recent headlines coming up in minutes on 96.3.

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1: In this bulletin, Iran threatening to cut off more supply routes and a new bill proposed to protect babies. With the details, I'm Naomi Millam. Iran is threatening to close off other regional and gas export channels as the standoff over the Strait of Hormuz intensifies. Maritime security expert Jennifer Parker has told Channel 9 there is a threat that Tehran and its allies could escalate the conflict horizontally.
2: Some of the way that oil is getting out of the Persian Gulf right now is that Saudi Arabia has a pipeline piping it down to the Red Sea and then shipping it out through the Bab el-Mandeb and the Gulf of Aden. If the Houthis start striking ships around there, we will see a reduced impact on oil supplies globally.
1: The United States has reinstated its blockade of Iranian ports and carried out a round of daylight strikes on Iranian military targets. A new bill to protect babies born alive is expected to be tabled in the House of Representatives next month. Nationals MP Lou O'Brien has given notice that he'll introduce the bill, which is seconded by another Nationals member, Alison Penfold. The proposed law would ensure that any child born alive during an abortion receives proper medical care or treatment. Currently, there is no federal law to protect these babies after previous private members' bills stalled. PayPal shares have surged nearly 17% following reports of a takeover bid by rival processor Stripe and Advent International. A $53 billion offer would see both buyers take an equal stake in PayPal rather than breaking up the platform. A global shortage of radiologists is causing chaos at Queensland cancer screening clinics. The Wesley Breast Clinic in Brisbane has reportedly been forced to turn some patients away as a result. Regional areas are feeling the impacts the most, with just 12% of all radiologists located outside of major cities. Victoria's top cop, Mike Bush, has intervened in a dramatic arrest in Melbourne's CBD. Madeline Burke reports.
3: The Chief Commissioner was driving past officers trying to pin down a man in a high-risk arrest. The force has since confirmed Mike Bush and his security detail happened to be on Queen Street at around 6 yesterday morning when they saw officers struggling to arrest a man who was reportedly armed with a knife. They say the armed man ran from police and refused to comply, even after being tasered. He was eventually taken to the ground by officers, including Mike Bush and his security detail. Police found a chisel on the man, who was taken to hospital for assessment.
1: The Kingdom of Tonga recently celebrated one of the most significant milestones in its history, the bicentenary of Christianity. It's 200 years since Christianity became permanently established in Tonga, profoundly shaping its people, monarchy, constitution, and national identity. A Scottish school has sacked a Christian teacher because she discussed religion and abortion with teenage students in the context of her history class. American-born Sarah Morse says she was fired after answering questions about life in the United States, including her views on abortion. The 66-year-old is taking the council-run Arbroath High School to an employment tribunal alleging religious discrimination. She's told the students that as a faithful Christian, she was against abortion, but they were free to disagree with her views. To sport, English hearts have been broken right around the world following two Lionel Messi assists in 7 minutes in the FIFA World Cup semi-final, Argentina winning 2-1 to book a place in the final against Spain. That's the latest Vision National News. I'm Naomi Millam.
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0: of 7 before a top of 14 Friday. And a mostly sunny day on Saturday, top of 15 degrees, partly cloudy on Sunday, max of 17.
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0: And you can find these words in 2 Samuel 7 verse 22. How great are you, Sovereign Lord? There is no one like you, and there is no God but you, as we have heard with our own ears. 2 Samuel 7 verse 22.
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0: 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Good morning to you. It's Ewan here on 96.3. One of the big things Hillsong did was just create such a large catalogue of awesome worship music. And that is what we turn our attention to. Passing 11 o'clock now, Hillsong Worship, Fighting For Us on 96.3.

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you didn't hear about this, 96.3 had an awesome initiative called the Big Warm Up. You drop off your blankets and we'll distribute them to those in need. They're being distributed tomorrow, which is exciting. The Gold Squad are hitting the roads with more than 350 blankets. That's a massive effort together. 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

0: Megan Woods, Heaven Down Here, and 100% Christian music continuing with Jars of Clay next. Someday she'll trust him, learn how to see him. Someday he'll come. Love song for a savior. And then just after that, Sean Rodriguez, one of his best tracks to date. On time, just like God within this love, he kept on coming after me. Track Just Like God, both songs, in fact. Next 5 minutes, 100% Christian music after this.
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5: Matthew 5 says, love your enemies and pray for those who persecute you. And we wonder, how can we do that? We have a friend who's Kurdish. When he was a boy in Iraq, he saw the Iraqi army walking through the street, taking the men away. The mothers cried for their sons, who never came back. Our friend finished uni and was forced to join the army, but he didn't want to be someone who disappeared and caused his mother to cry. So 2 years later, he escaped and hid for 7 months in a hole in his back garden. Then the Iraqi army moved north and began shooting. He and 2 million Kurds fled into the mountains. The army kept shooting from helicopters and he saw children die. Sometime after that, our friend became a Christian and moved to Australia. He can have a hot shower whenever he wants and he's thankful, although he carries the misery of his people. But you should hear him pray. He prays for all of them, in ISIS, in the PKK, and amongst his people, that they will know God's love and peace. It teaches me to pray, too.
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6: 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It's quite modern, so I can sing along with it. 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

0: still pretty keen on the Geelong Cats, hopefully getting a win against St Kilda tonight.
1: I think it will be Geelong, but only by a couple of goals.
0: Yeah, he sent that through. 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

0: praying that prayer and asking God to show up for you during those tough times. It's what Rachel Purcell, you heard her song Keep Going. She was talking about the topic in a recent podcast, actually.
1: You know, the ability to pray and talk with him and ask for what we need. And I can just be, you know, I don't know about you, but I can be very self-reliant and just forget and try to face the day on my own. And it's always when I remember to come to him that I'm humbled and I'm like, man, Lord, you know, yeah, I'm asking you to show up for me in big ways and small ways. But he's already even showing up for us in ways we don't even know, you know? So it feels like the song has so much layered meaning for me in the fact that he just loves us so much. And, you know, he's faithful to show up for us, whether we even ask for it or not.
0: One of the many Christian artists you actually heard from just 10 minutes ago, and it continues with live where we broadcast from the heart of Geelong, Justin Michael, local talent, Christian artist, next on 96.3.
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5: Hey, this is Emma from Sharing Scripture with Emma Gill. Are you waiting on God? In God's wisdom, he often makes room for a pause after he gives a promise. And the pause is often far longer than we feel comfortable allowing for. But let's not be discouraged in the pause, because waiting does not diminish us any more than waiting diminishes a pregnant mother. We are enlarged in the waiting and prepared for the promise. Remember, Moses walked his own wilderness journey for 40 years before he was ready for the encounter with God that thrust him into his destiny. Because Moses learned to steward himself, God could trust him to steward the entire nation of Israel through their 40-year wilderness. Treasured children, the same God who led Moses is leading us, and in our waiting, he's carving out capacity. Capacity that won't be wasted by the master.
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0: And it was one nonetheless making headlines recently. I'm sure it will again. And the 12 o'clock news bulletin, everything you need to be aware of locally as well, coming up in minutes on 96.3.

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1: In this bulletin, Australians caught up in a medical cyber breach and experts concerned about high blood pressure in children. With the details, I'm Naomi Miller. Personal and medical information of Australians has been exposed in a cyber breach which hit a chain of GP and skin clinics across the country. Partnered Health has released a statement saying immediate action was taken when they became aware a malicious actor had accessed its system. Tech expert Trevor Long has told Channel 9 it's an uncertain time for those affected as they wait to learn exactly what's been accessed.
2: The concern for people here is that there's no guarantee yet what the hackers have, and there is genuinely concern from the company involved that those patient records. So think about what you were treated for, what you were referred to, the clinics you might have been referred to, the medication you've been given.
1: The Liberals are considering gender quotas as the party seeks to win back support after consecutive federal election losses. A discussion paper has been sent to rank and file members, urging them to consider how to make the organisation fit for purpose in the 21st century. The document warns the party is struggling to connect with younger and multicultural voters and faces a severe gender imbalance. Health experts are endorsing new guidelines recommending children to have blood pressure checks from as young as 7. Research shows up to 44,000 Australian children are living with undetected stage 2 high blood pressure. The Heart Foundation's Professor Gary Jennings says we can't ignore the early warning signs of cardiovascular damage.
3: Once you sit on a trajectory and get older, they're the people that later on have significant risk factors and then are more likely to have heart problems in middle age.
1: High blood pressure in children often has no symptoms. Queensland researchers will be using state-of-the-art sonar equipment to produce a detailed map of the seafloor along Australia's east coast. 5 teams are setting sail on a CSIRO research vessel today. James Cook University research student Catherine Wang will be on board and says they're wanting to better understand what lies down below.
4: This will help us to understand what's happening with our ecosystem in terms of the marine life and the marine environment. This will help us also to plan and manage our marine protected parks and areas.
1: The team will make their way from Hobart to Brisbane over the next week. One of the key speakers at recent Restore Women's Rights rallies in our capital cities has been Christian campaigner for women, Kiralee Smith. She's noted the irony that they were protected by a heavy police cordon while they have no legal protection in spaces that should be for women only. Ms. Smith told Vision Radio the publicity has boosted awareness about the lack of protection.
5: You know, the good that has come out of this, the beauty for ashes, as it says in the Bible, is that politicians and the general public are now much more aware of how inadequate our laws have become, that there are no sex-based protections for women in our laws. These rallies have been fantastic, providing hope and a way forward.
1: Ms. Smith is appealing a vilification conviction for speaking out over men in women's sport. To NRL, Jerome Luai has spoken for the first time since being told he's no longer wanted at the Tigers next year, admitting he was shocked, but he understands the decision. And football won't be coming home for England after Argentina snatched a 2-1 FIFA semi-final win. They'll now face Spain in the final on Monday. That's the latest Vision National News. I'm Naomi Miller.
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7: And now across Geelong, Werribee and the Surf Coast, it's the 96.3 4-day forecast.
8: Around Geelong today, maximum of 16, overnight lows of 7 before a top of 14 Friday, and a mostly sunny day on Saturday, top of 15 degrees, partly cloudy on Sunday, max of 7. Geelong today, maximum of 16, overnight lows of 7 before a top of 14 Friday, and a mostly sunny day on Saturday, top of 15 degrees, partly cloudy.

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1: I remember writing this song in a season where I felt like I was just seeing God's faithfulness all over the place. 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And he was just like, man, like, I really can sing this because I believe it. Like, this is so, this is who God is. And I love the fact that I can worship him and praise him, that this is, you know, that he is who he says he is. 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
5: 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God's word reveals different wisdom and ways for different relationships, and it reveals a great insight into the marriage relationship. Adam was passive in his role to guard and protect the Garden of Eden, and so entered the snake. Eve dishonored Adam's instructions about the fruit, taking matters into her own hands, and so entered sin. Treasured children, let's learn the lessons of Scripture. Husbands, ask Holy Spirit if there's an area where neglect or ungodly passivity has found a place in your role as a husband. 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
1: I've got so much to be thankful for. Look.

0: Morris Frank, you dare say he's pretty thankful for Christ and all the blessings and gifts that he's been given in his life. And Christian music continues for your Thursday with Planet Shakers. Planet Shakers with The Rock. It's coming up just after Toby Mac as well in minutes. But you give it anyway. Lord, it feels good. Both tracks back to back. Coming up just after this on 96.3.
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10: 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To know where you were on a vast ocean, you had to have a fixed point of reference. At that time, they used the North Star, or Pole Star, as their point of reference. By getting a reading of where you were in relation to the North Star, you could determine your position. There are many people lost today, but it's nothing to do with geography. Rather, it's society. We have enormous freedom today. Our moral codes have been stretched so that almost anything's okay. We've lost our point of reference. How do we make sense of life? What is right? How should I live? Can I encourage you to go to Jesus as your point of reference? I believe God created you and can give you a fixed point from which to discover meaning in life and hope for the future.
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hasn't stopped raining for days. 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

0: Roads right around Geelong, regional Victoria as well, will be having a bit of an upgrade from recent headlines.
1: Right now, residents are in the slow lane, and we have a plan to fix that, to increase the speed from 100 kilometres an hour to 110 kilometres an hour.
2: The higher limit to run from Laverton to Colac and match the Princes up with the Hume and the Calder.
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1: In this bulletin, the rise of AI prompting the government to examine copyright laws, and the AFP clears a Queensland MP of electoral fraud. With more, I'm Jaden James. The Prime Minister says Australia's copyright laws will be examined as part of the government's AI changes. Labor has unveiled a set of national standards to regulate how the nation manages the growth of artificial intelligence. AI companies will need to seek permission from Australian creatives to use their work in training new models. Anthony Albanese has told the ABC the legislation must be watertight to protect artists' intellectual property.
2: This is about our sovereignty. It is about our control. And people's creativity is, of course, their property, effectively. And if you have property used without consent and without payment, then that is a form of theft.
1: The Coalition has criticised the AI plan, arguing it risks creating more bureaucracy. BHP has revealed record iron ore production results just hours before hundreds of workers go on strike. The mining giant ended the financial year having produced almost 265 million tonnes of iron ore across its WA operations and one mine in Brazil. It's a 1% lift from the previous year. This afternoon, workers at BHP's Pilbara port will walk off the job for 8 hours as part of their fight for a new pay deal. The strike could cost the miner up to $50 million. Queensland State MP Tim Mander has returned to work after being cleared of alleged electoral fraud. The Sport and Olympics Minister was stood down in May while the Australian Federal Police investigated the claims. He's since been cleared, with the investigation now closed. The Australian Medical Association is calling for greater collaboration with governments to address key workforce shortages. It follows revelations patients at Brisbane's Wesley Breast Clinic are being turned away from routine checks due to a shortage of radiologists. AMA Queensland spokesman Nick Yim says it's an industry-wide problem.
3: We do really need to have that workforce plan in place to know what specialties are we short and how are we going to increase those number of specialties coming into Queensland and to keep them in Queensland. Not just radiology, but it's across the whole sector, and it's really important for Queenslanders that we have the right medical workforce there.
1: Regional areas are feeling the impacts the most. Overseas, Christians in Pakistan have welcomed the conviction of a Muslim man for his role in the 2023 anti-Christian riots in the city of Jaranwallah. They called it a rare instance of accountability in cases of mob violence against Christians. An anti-terrorism court sentenced the crane driver to 10 years in prison for demolishing a Christian neighbourhood after false allegations of desecrating the Islamic holy book. He was one of thousands of Muslim rioters who destroyed 26 churches and more than 80 Christian homes. The Prime Minister of Iraq has called on Christians who fled the country amid war and terror earlier this century to return to their homeland. He told a Christian leader the return of Iraqi believers is a national priority for his government, which is offering free plots of land to families who do come back. In the AFL, Geelong has made 7 changes for tonight's finals defining game against St Kilda. Brian Myers and James Warple among the ins for the Cats, while Jack Henry has also been named, despite being hospitalised with a throat injury against the Giants. Footy great Matthew Lloyd says it's an incredibly important game.
4: It's like a final tonight in the AFL. We've only got 6 rounds to go. Geelong are in 9th on the ladder and St Kilda are in 10th, so the loser may slip out of the top 10. Geelong, we always expect them to be top 4, but they've lost 5 of their last 6 and aren't travelling well.
1: The Saints have recalled Hunter Clark to replace the omitted Angus Hasty. That's the latest Vision National News. I'm Jaden James.
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7: And now across Geelong, Werribee and the Surf Coast, it's the 96.3 4-day forecast.
6: Around Geelong today, maximum of 16, overnight lows of 7 before a top of 14 Friday, and a mostly sunny day on Saturday, top of 15 degrees, partly cloudy on Sunday, max of 17.
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6: And you can find these words in 2 Samuel 7 verse 22. 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
1: Now, if you didn't hear about this, 96.3 had an awesome initiative called the Big Warm Up. 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The Gold Squad are hitting the roads with more than 350 blankets. That's a massive effort together. And also with our community partners, the Outpost Geelong and Wyndham Community and Education Centre. 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Hey,

0: such an awesome track. One of his standouts, in my personal opinion, Zach Williams, Wait For Me. A little bit more behind that track.
1: We wrote the song, you know, with this idea of called Long Way Home, and we wrote it to a completely different melody, kind of had a completely different, you know, message. And then something just wasn't sitting right, and I was sitting kind of off in the corner with an acoustic, and I came up to keep the idea for the Long Way Home in there, but this idea of Wait For Me, that, like, you know, even though we're taking that long way, even though it might be taking us longer than others, you know, we can be reassured that God's waiting for us as well.
0: Awesome, reassuring message there. And Christian music continues, a whole lot of it, in 2 minutes, just after this.
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6: Daniel Pink has written an insightful book called A Whole New Mind. 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He says, for most of history, our lives have been defined by scarcity. Today, the defining feature of social, economic, and cultural life in much of the world is abundance. Pink says we have more than enough to live on. The greatest question for people is, why are we alive? What is the point? This has caused the search for the spiritual side of life. 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Not full of possessions, but full of meaning, purpose, and hope. Now there's a reason to get out of bed.
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0: 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Are you doing anything fun for your Thursday afternoon, evening tonight, Margaret?
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0: Oh.
1: I'm not feeling very hopeful, though.
0: Yeah, many people aren't after a bit of a losing streak for Geelong. We broadcast from the heart of Geelong and 100% Christian music for whatever you're up to this afternoon. Josiah Queen's Demons right now.
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7: Growing up can be a painful process. Who doesn't remember that feeling as a teenager? No one understands me. Yeah, going from immaturity to maturity can involve a lot of pain. Hi, I'm Bernie Diamond from ChristianityWorks.com. But sadly, some people never grow up. There's a little bit of that in all of us, I think. We want to hang on to some of our immaturity, some of our selfishness, some of our childish ways. Why? Well, just because. And when you think about it, growing from immaturity to maturity is all about moving from selfishness to selflessness. As a teenager, a girl can be the most selfish thing that she wants to be. But when she becomes a young woman and brings a child into the world, well, that has to change. Letting go of self, letting go of this worldview that I am the center of the universe and it's all about me and how I feel, well, that hurts. Jesus put it like this: if anyone would come after me, let him deny himself and take up his cross and follow me.
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0: Some little legends here in Victoria actually were being honoured by the fact that they did something brave. They decided to call 000 when there was a crisis.
1: You saved your dad's life. Talk to me about the process. 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
2: So I wasn't feeling too well that day, and I went up and to my dad's room and I said, oh, I was going to ask him for a Panadol, but when I entered, he was unconscious. And I was so confused. And I was like, what? But I knew straight away what to do.
0: How good is that? Well deserved from that young person. And the 2 o'clock news bulletin, everything you need to be aware of coming up in minutes on 96.3.

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1: In this bulletin, GP clinics hit by a cyber attack, a drop in house auction listings, and hostilities continuing in the Strait of Hormuz. Good afternoon, I'm Jaden James. Experts are asking why it took 3 weeks for patients to be notified about a cyber breach of a network of GP and skin cancer clinics. Partnered Health has been contacting those affected and has acknowledged that personal and medical information may have been exposed. The healthcare provider says it has notified relevant government agencies and is working to identify exactly what information has been stolen. There has been a significant drop in auction listings as the property market in Australia cools. Catality data shows auctions now make up just over 30% of new listings, compared to almost 45% 6 months ago. Head of research Jared Berg expects that means properties will likely spend more time on the market.
2: Particularly if the price that a vendor is looking for doesn't kind of meet what the market expectations are. So we're already starting to see time on the market drifting gradually higher. And that's something that's likely to continue in the short term.
1: Real estate experts say Melbourne's lowest auction clearance rate in 5 years shows investors' trust in bricks and mortar have been rattled by changes to negative gearing and capital gains tax. A new pay deal is expected to be put to Victorian teachers today in a bid to head off further strike action. Kiara Parker reports.
3: Teachers will protest outside Ben Carroll's office today to ramp up pressure on the Education Minister to end their pay dispute. A last-minute deal could be offered to teachers as early as today to stop plans for a 24-hour strike next Thursday. If the revised offer is accepted, it could go to a vote of the union's primary and secondary schools council tomorrow and see the walkout averted. About 35,000 teachers walked off the job in March for the first time in 13 years. Liz Walsh from Socialists in Schools says teachers won't back down.
4: This is the run-up to a state election. Clearly we've got the Labor government where we need them, where they feel a lot of pressure.
1: Liz Walsh ending that report from Kiara Parker. The founder of Christian lobby group Family First New Zealand has a warning for Australian Christians ahead of next year's federal election. Bob McCroskey says don't count on Conservative parties to change Labor's social agenda, judging by New Zealand's centre-right government. He told Vision Radio when it cancelled radical policies, it didn't replace them.
5: They're not only conservative by name, but they're also conservative by nature. When left-wing governments come in, they're quite radical. They go through with their agenda, they push it strong, and they make all these changes. And when a conservative government comes in, they don't seek to correct things. They just sort of stop the social engineering, the radical stuff. They won't draw a line in the sand.
1: Mr. McCroskey says New Zealand's social agenda is similar to Victoria's. Overseas, Iran says the United States and its allies must brace for the closure of all key energy routes across the Middle East as tensions in the region flare. The US Central Command carried out a fresh wave of strikes on Iran after reimposing a naval blockade on Iranian ports. Tehran says the Strait of Hormuz will remain shut until the US ends its act of aggression. In rugby, improved discipline and a strong physical presence are front of mind for the Wallabies as they prepare to take on Italy. Wallabies fly half Ben Donaldson says both are needed to deliver a drought-breaking win in Perth on Saturday.
6: We're giving away too many penalties, another yellow card on the weekend, just inviting these teams into our half. So if we can play a full 80-minute performance and, you know, really take it to them in the second half especially, I think we'll have a good night out.
1: The Wallabies have lost 9 of their past 10 games. That's the latest Vision National News. I'm Jaden James.
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8: And now across Geelong, Werribee and the Surf Coast, it's the 96.3 four-day forecast.
9: around Geelong today. Maximum of 16, overnight lows of 7 before a top of 14 Friday. And a mostly sunny day on Saturday, top of 15 degrees, partly cloudy on Sunday, max of 17.
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9: 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Myself, Ewan, here behind the mic, probably starting to think about the school pickup, I dare say, or just busy working your 9 to 5. 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

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You dropped off your blankets and, well, this Friday, so tomorrow, our God Squad are hitting the road with over 350 blankets raised, collected, thanks to you and our community partners, the Outpost Geelong and Wyndham Community and Education Centre. Essentially, they're going to be dropping them off. So join us on the Facebook Live coverage 10:30 this Friday and follow along on our social media as well to see how much influence and impact that we can do and have together, particularly with the big warm-up here at 96.3. Well,

0: How good's that for King and Country and Miracle on 96.3 with Toby Mac, continuing Christian music in minutes. That's how I know. Some upbeat track for your Thursday. It's called Feel It. And between now and then, in 2 minutes, do yourself a favour. 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
4: Have you ever said to someone, follow your heart? I have. 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It's generally good advice, but there's one problem. 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Have you ever been in love and then realised later on what a terrible mistake that was? And our hearts often condemn us with guilt and regret. There's this great verse in the Bible that has encouraged me when I've had feelings that try to drag me down. It says, if our hearts condemn us, God is greater than our hearts. You can have God's blessing despite your wayward feelings. And here is the greatest blessing of all. Blessed is the one against whom God will never count sin. You see, your heart will condemn you, but when it does, remember that God is greater than your heart. He will never count sin against you as long as you trust in Him.
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0: Messina and Lucid on 96.3. Something holding back the artist John Reddick from reaching his full potential, he says, is the concept of fear.
1: I've been on this journey of just trying to chase down fear. Fear had me cramped up in a corner, man. And it wasn't like I was afraid to go places or anything like that. It was more afraid to let people in close, you know, let my friends in to be able to be friends, you know, give them the opportunity to do that. People who love me, let them love me. I was really kind of distant. And as I was chasing it down, I found out that stories in my life had kind of brought me to that point. And God kind of really helped me see that the biggest thing I was doing was trusting him for all this other stuff over here, but for the thing that probably hurt the most, I was trying to take care of myself.
0: Yeah, some big words from John Reddick, and he continues them with The Way, his song playing now on 96.3.

0: Then Sunshine every day and 100% Christian music continues. We've got the local artist actually from where we broadcast, Justin Michael, on the way. Yep, he's come, his track, sorry, Here Comes the Day in 2 minutes, as well as Lauren Daigle just after that.
1: I must be having cabin fever. This is kind of crazy. It was like daydreams. Like I'd be brushing my teeth and I could like, in the mirror, like in my mind's eye, in the mirror, whatever, I could see what this picture was so crystal clear.
0: Yep, her talking about the moment she decided to drop every other ambition and take up becoming a musical artist, becoming one of the biggest around the world.
1: So I thought maybe I'm just losing it. Well, then the Lord started confirming it with certain things along the way. Mm-hmm. And I had an opportunity. Is this all crazy or do I trust him? Do I trust that he's like showing me something? And that was really where my relationship with him, it wasn't just forged in that season, it became interlocked.
0: Yeah, both artists coming up inside the next five for you on 96.3 just after this.
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9: I was fortunate enough to hold my friend's brand new baby. He was so tiny. As I held him, I couldn't help wonder what he'd be like when he grew up. Would he have his mother's brilliant writing skills or his father's sense of humour? Would he love sport or be interested in art? Would he want to explore the world or climb the corporate ladder? His loving parents would bring him up with all the options before him. But no matter what he chooses, Romans 12 actually tells us what he should be, no matter what his career or hobbies. The writer talks about the traits that everyone should have. Love sincerely, honour others, be patient, share, pray, bless. Do not be proud, do not be evil, do not take revenge. Live at peace. These were not a list of options. These were the standards for everyone. It doesn't matter what your job or your talents may be. We can all strive to do these important things.
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1: The internet has gone crazy for this next particular combo. That is vanilla ice cream with, it is soy sauce. 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

96.3 and 100% Christian music. Thank you so much for listening throughout the course of your day. And as you start to think about picking up the kids or even getting the car to do exactly that, just wishing you all the very best. Go the Geelong Cats for tonight, and hopefully you have an awesome rest of the afternoon. Myself, Ewan here. I'll be back tomorrow from 9 o'clock to do it all again here on 96.3. Take care. I could.

0: 96.3 News, sponsored by Heathdale Christian College, Werribee and Melton.
1: In this bulletin, a Liberal MP rejecting a push for gender quotas and BHP workers set to strike. With more, I'm Jaden James. A senior Liberal MP says the party should not implement gender quotas. A discussion paper has been sent to rank-and-file members aimed at modernising the organisation after consecutive federal election losses. The document has found 33% of Liberal parliamentarians across all jurisdictions are women. Andrew Hastie says this does not mean the party should look towards gender targets.
2: I think we should have a merit-based approach. It's as simple as that. Once you start imposing quotas like the Labor Party, you kill the very idea of merit within the party, and I think that's poisonous to cohesion.
1: The discussion paper also identifies support for the Liberals is declining amongst multicultural and urban voters. The WA Premier admits today's strike action in the Pilbara is concerning. In the next hour, hundreds of workers at BHP's Port Hedland Export Terminal will walk off the job for 8 hours as part of their fight for a new pay deal. Roger Cook maintains the best way forward is reaching an agreement.
3: It is concerning, but I want these workers to get the best wages and conditions that they, working with their union, that they can get. And I want the companies to be able to get a good outcome so they can continue to be strong, profitable companies driving our economy as we do through the Pilbara.
1: It marks the first round of industrial action in the region in 4 decades. A breakthrough cancer therapy developed by Melbourne researchers that has shown an almost 100% cure rate treating solid tumours in mice will be tested in humans. The one-off cancer therapy doesn't have toxic side effects. Professor Paul Beavis from the Cancer Immunology Program at Peter Mac says using the body's immune system is a powerful way to tackle cancer.
4: You engineer a patient's own cells to be able to target the cancer cells, and this works really well in blood cancers. And what we've done is we've added an additional step where we provide further engineering, sort of allows these immune cells to locally activate other immune cells in the tumour microenvironment, and that can increase the power of this therapy.
1: Mr. Beavis says the therapy could deliver cancer patients a durable and potentially lifelong response. When a Christian apologist asked an AI search engine which belief system makes the most sense, it just took seconds to answer Christianity. Jay Atkins, who's also a lawyer for a technology company, said AI concluded Christianity offers the most reasonable explanation for reality and was best aligned with science compared to other religions and atheism. He asked the search engine questions about the meaning and existence of human life, morality, social order, and the universe. India's Home Affairs Minister has promised a delegation of Christian bishops that he will personally intervene to ensure justice for believers amid growing concerns about anti-Christian violence across the nation. Cardinal Anthony Pula led the delegation that raised concerns about increasing Hindu mob attacks on Christians over false allegations of religious conversions. In the NRL, Jerome Luai is refusing to discuss his move to Parramatta next year out of respect for the West Tigers. The 5'8" has been told he's no longer required at Concord and will play with the Eels before joining the PNG Chiefs in 2028. Luai denies he's had a falling out with coach Benji Marshall, instead praising his coach for transparency.
5: Bit of a shock, I'll be honest with you, but as a player, our game at this level is a business, and the faster the athlete is able to comprehend that, I think the better understanding they have of where and why these decisions are made.
1: Tonight, the Broncos and the Panthers face off, with the Broncos' slim finals hopes depending on an upset win. That's the latest Vision National News. I'm Jaden James.
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11: Take a look at all things traffic in Geelong this afternoon. Back from Melbourne, not too bad at the moment, actually quite clear over the Westgate. The local run busy as usual down through Grey, the Prince's Highway towards St George's Road. There's some slight hold-ups building on Thompson Road just up near Morgan Street. Keep an eye on that. Not too bad, Anarchy Road. A little hold up the Midland Highway just up past Vines Road. Heavy Latrobe Terrace and Shannon Ave, and a lot of congestion. Ryrie Street pretty much out towards Port Arlington Road. Through Newcombe, the Bellarine Highway has its problems. It's the latest traffic on Geelong's 96.3.
12: And now across Geelong, Werribee and the Surf Coast, it's the 96.3 four-day forecast.
13: It's cloudy at Geelong today, sitting at around 15 degrees, dropping down to a chilly 6 overnight. Friday, partly sunny, expect a top of 16. Then Saturday, mostly sunny after a cold start, expect a top of 15. And Sunday, cloudy in the early morning, then it will be clearing up with a top of 14 degrees.
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15: What's the first thing you do when you wake up in the morning? Is it to just roll over, grab your phone and start scrolling for a little bit? Well, it reveals what has your attention, doesn't it? And there's a verse in the Bible, in Matthew chapter 6 and verse 21, reminds us that whatever we treasure the most will shape our hearts. Real simply, it says, for where your treasure is, there your heart will be also. The challenge here is to ensure that we put God above everything else. Our priorities, our decisions, and our character will begin to reflect what truly lasts when we do.
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15: Alrighty, wow, big show lined up for you. Hello, welcome to The Daily. My name's Cam. We have got brand new, unreleased music to give you a sneak peek first listen to from Joel Vaughan, Capital Kings, and The Afters. Every single one of these songs set to drop next week, but stick with us throughout the show. We'll give you a little Capital Kings and The Afters. Every single one of these songs set to drop next week, but stick with us throughout the show. We'll give you a little...

0: attention. We're juggling all sorts of pressures. There's uncertainty and there's a lot of noise in our headspace. So artists that bring hope to us every day through their songs have a really interesting perspective on life. We're going to hear from Lloyd Nix. We had the chance to hear what he had to say about this idea, and we'll tune into that conversation next at The Daily.
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5: Good afternoon. In stories making news, an Australian healthcare provider is blaming a malicious actor for a major cyber breach affecting patients at 21 clinics across its network. Partnered Health says it is working with specialist cyber experts to assess what personal information has been accessed. Patients were only notified about the breach 3 weeks after the data was first compromised. The Prime Minister says Australia's copyright laws will be examined as part of the government's AI changes. Labor has unveiled a set of national standards to regulate the use of artificial intelligence. AI companies will need to seek permission from Australian creatives to use their work in training new models. Ground handling staff are holding protests at Brisbane, Sydney, Melbourne and Perth airports. Hundreds are walking off the job over what they say are dangerous work conditions. And football won't be coming home for England after Argentina snatched a 2-1 semi-final win. They'll now face Spain in the final on Monday. I'm Jaden James, and those are the latest news and sport headlines.
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6: G'day everybody, checking all things traffic at the moment in Geelong, building up on the southbound run a little just on the Trobe Terrace. Pretty standard Shannon Ave holdups as well on Packington Street, Aberdeen Street, heavy as they meet, and a little bit of delay just picking up out through Newcomb, Bellarine Highway there. Looks like there's some holdups, Boundary Road southbound at the moment. The latest traffic on Geelong's 96.3.
0: Tune into The Daily coming up next. I'll give you a first listen to a brand new song from Joel Vaughan. We'll cover this off at the news desk after we log into the randomizer.
7: Like right now, I'm going to mix things up a little bit.
0: Alrighty, so as we log into the computer here in the studio, it's going to select the next song for us to listen to on the show. It could be a deep cut, it could be a big hit, it could be absolutely anything based on the search criteria and the data that we're about to type in. So today, the 16th of January, is the 197th day of the year. It's wild. And on the third Thursday of every quarter, so January, April, July being today, and October, we celebrate Get to Know Your Customers Day. So, you know that feeling when you walk into the cafe or your favourite local shop where the owner, they just greet you by name and they know exactly what you need and what you love. Well, this is the personalised touch that's at the heart of Get to Know Your Customers Day. Very special occasion, encouraging businesses to deepen their understanding of the people that they serve. Feels good, doesn't it, when you walk in, they go, yep, Cam, Long Black, yep, you know it. All right, so let's see. Yeah, that's my coffee order, Long Black. All righty, so let's see what the randomizer's going to do with Get to Know Your Customers Day on the 16th of July. All right, here we go. All right, appropriate in title from the band Stars Go Dim. It's called You Know Me Better. Love it. Let's do it at The Daily.

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3: Hi, I'm Alex Cook, and today I want to talk to you about how you can be a faithful steward with what God has given you. Each of us has been blessed in different ways. For some, it's creativity. For others, it's intelligence, athletic ability, and much more. With each of these resources or talents that God has given us, He expects us to be good stewards. Well, a steward is someone who is a manager. And the amazing thing about our God is that He delegates the management responsibility to us in order to achieve His purposes. So how do we become good stewards with the financial resources that God has given us? It doesn't matter whether you have a little or a lot. It's what we do with it that matters. We need to start by handing it all over to God. That is, we say and act as though the money we have in our possession is really God's. Why? Because it is His. The second thing is to pray before big expenses. We all have big expenses from time to time, such as a new car, a new house, a new suit. Ask God whether He wants you to have it. Sometimes we just need to be patient. The third thing is to seek God for your assignment. Life is short and God has a specific plan for each of us. You'll be a better steward of the resources because you can direct much of them towards fulfilling that calling. And the last thing I want to say is make a financial plan. Write out your financial objectives, such as how much you want to save and how much you want to give over the next 12 months. And don't forget, a good steward is generous. After all, Jesus' death on the cross was the ultimate act of generosity. 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
4: Tune into the Daily. All right, happy Thursday. 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
4: Joel Vaughan has some new music on the way. He says, I have a brand new song. It's called Like God Does. If you need a summer pump-up anthem, it's America, remember, with a reminder to love one another, then this is your song. He says, I can't wait to share it with you.

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7: Good afternoon. In stories making news, an Australian healthcare provider has apologised after a cyber attack exposed the private records of patients at least 21 clinics around the country. Partnered Health has notified affected patients. Personal details, Medicare numbers, referrals and diagnostic results have been accessed. Workers at BHP's Pilbara Port are walking off the job for 8 hours as part of their fight for a new pay deal. The strike could cost the miner up to $50 million. The American military has fired on an unladen oil tanker heading for an Iranian port, saying it ignored multiple warnings about a blockade violation. Tehran claims it is now fighting an existential war with the United States. US Central Command has carried out a fresh round of strikes against Iran just hours after an earlier attack. And Collingwood will welcome back Isaac Quaynor from injury on Saturday night when they take on the Blues at the MCG. The Pies will manage veteran defender Jeremy Howe. I'm Jaden James, and those are the latest news and sport headlines.
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8: Next on The Daily, I'll give you a little sneak peek at an unreleased song for now. Capital Kings are planning on dropping it next week. But right now, it's time to have another look at your Artist of the Week, Natalie Lane. It was this week 6 years ago that her debut album released, but tomorrow she's launching into a bold new chapter with a new sound. It's a new era. The song is called Big World. So to ready for the start of this next chapter, we've decided to take a little bit of a look back at some of the songs that have brought us this far in Natalie's journey. And a song we're about to explore today is a song called The Long Way.
9: Hey friends, it's Natalie Lane, and this is a story behind my song called The Long Way. I was just struck recently by the fact that so much of our lives are marked by waiting. We're always waiting for something, praying for something, praying for a miracle to come. And I believe we serve a God of miracles who can do a miracle in a moment. And sometimes he does it in a moment, but sometimes he takes us along these back roads to get to the miracle, and we wonder why it's taking so long. I used to think it was cruel of God to take us on those back roads and make it take longer than it could. But the longer I walk with him, I realize that maybe it's the kindness of God that takes us along those back roads sometimes, because we get to see things out there that we never would have seen. We get to know him in a way we never would have known him. So by the time we get to the destination, the thing we care about the most is actually not the destination, but it's knowing the Lord and the gift of his presence.
8: The new song, Big World, drops tomorrow. But in the meantime, here's what she was just talking about. The Long Way, your Artist of the Week, Natalie Lane, at The Daily.

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3: Hi, this is Pastor Andrew from Cardinia Church in Geelong. I remember when I was growing up, sometimes my parents made me give medicine to our dog. With such a keen sense of smell, it was clearly something the dog did not want to eat. And so how did I do it? I wrapped the pill in some sliced ham. It was something helpful and healthy for the dog, but it didn't taste nice and it was hard to swallow. But wrapping it in something delicious helped it go down, and the dog got the medicine it definitely needed. What I've learned about relationships as I've gotten older and worked with hundreds of people, sometimes people really don't want to hear the truth they desperately need. The truth can be a tough pill to swallow, but I think the Apostle Paul in his letter to the Ephesians really helped give us an insight that makes all the difference when speaking the truth to people. He said in Ephesians 4:15, instead, we will speak the truth in love, growing in every way more and more like Christ, who is the head of the church. If we want to be mature and healthy, we must learn how to embrace and take on truth. But it's often easier to swallow when it is delivered in love. Having people in your world that you know love you can help sweeten the maturing process because they know how to wrap the medicine of truth you desperately need in some love. Next time you need to grow up and get healthier, go to someone who can give you the truth wrapped in love. It will make growing up a little easier. If you are the one having to give someone some truth, make sure that you take the time to deliver it with love. If you'd like more information or other stories of encouragement, please visit 96.3.com.au.
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5: You are tuned into The Daily. Hey, it's Cam. All right, news time. Let's get over to the desk.
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5: All right, following on from the release of Get Lifted. You're pulling me up from the grave I was buried in. And then shortly after, the song called Back to You. Capital Kings are gearing up for another new song. This one's called Praise Forever. It's unreleased at the moment, but here's a little teaser that has just emerged online.

still to come on the daily. We got brand new music from the Afters to tell you about. A new song called Eve of a Miracle, which the band say is set to drop next week. We'll give you a little bit of a listen to this at the news desk. As well as that, we're going to hear a little bit of a conversation around hope in music, how to keep it authentic and how to keep it real through Lloyd Nix, who's just recently dropped this song. We're living in a culture and society today where now more than ever we're longing for songs that point us in the direction of hope. There's a lot of noise, there's a lot of clutter in our headspace, and sometimes it can be really difficult to know which way is up. He's got a fascinating perspective on not only his music, but music generally that brings hope to our lives. You're going to hear some of what he has to say next hour at The Daily.

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0: 96.3 News, sponsored by Heathdale Christian College, Werribee and Melton.
1: In this bulletin, the UK Prime Minister addressing his last question session and another case of bird flu detected in New South Wales. With more, I'm Jaden James. The federal government says it expects the states and territories to get on board with its AI policies. Labor has unveiled a set of national targets to regulate how Australia manages the growth of artificial intelligence. Data centres will be legally required to minimise their water use and to underwrite their power supply. Senior Labor MP Andrew Charlton says jurisdictions should support the measures.
2: We believe this is a pretty uncontroversial message to Australians, that we want to make sure that we get the benefits of artificial intelligence without pushing up their power prices, without restricting their access to drinking water. We think that's a message that all states and territories can get on board with, and we look forward to working with them.
1: Anthony Albanese says Australia's copyright laws will be examined as part of the government's AI changes. A second case of H5 bird flu has been detected in a wild migratory seabird in New South Wales. Samples taken from the giant petrel, which was found on a beach at Hawke's Nest on the mid-north coast, have returned a positive result. The New South Wales government says surveillance operations are continuing, and anyone who sees a sick or dead bird should report it. Ground handling staff have been holding protests at Brisbane, Sydney, Melbourne and Perth airports. Hundreds have walked off the job over what they say are dangerous work conditions. The TWU claims that Swissport, the company that provides cargo handling for Qantas, has had 400 safety reports in a month. Tim Mander has been restored as Queensland Olympics Minister following his criminal referral for alleged electoral fraud. Queensland Premier David Crisafulli confirmed the AFP investigation found Mr. Mander had no case to answer for after the Australian Electoral Commission referred the matter back in May. One of the key speakers at recent Restore Women's Rights rallies in our capital cities has been Christian campaigner for women, Kerrilee Smith. She noted the irony that they were protected by a heavy police cordon when they have no legal protection in spaces that should be for women only. Ms. Smith told Vision Radio the publicity has boosted awareness about the lack of protection.
3: You know, the good that has come out of this, the beauty for ashes, as it says in the Bible, is that politicians and the general public are now much more aware of how inadequate our laws have become, that there are no sex-based protections for women in our laws. These rallies have been fantastic, providing hope and a way forward.
1: Ms. Smith is appealing a vilification conviction for speaking out over men in women's sport. Overseas, outgoing British Prime Minister Sir Keir Starmer has declared his political journey is over as he prepares to leave office next week. He addressed his departure while taking his final Prime Minister's questions.
4: To all those in the gallery whose lives have been changed or improved by this Labour government, and all across the country who struggle to be seen or heard, you're the reason I came into politics. To my wife and children, I love you. Goodbye.
1: Opposition leader Kemi Badenoch has paid tribute to Sir Keir's family for supporting him through his prime ministership. In sport, the FIFA World Cup final is locked in, with Argentina to play Spain on Monday morning in New York. Argentina launched a late comeback to beat England 2-1, scoring the winner through Lautaro Martinez in stoppage time in Atlanta.
5: Messi! Oh, and England are in trouble. And maybe through Lautaro Martinez, they're going out to the semi-final stage.
1: That call on SBS. The Three Lions will play France in the third-place playoff. That's the latest Vision National News. I'm Jaden James.
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8: G'day everybody, have a look at all things traffic in Geelong this afternoon, heading back from Melbourne. Building now around the Metro Ring Road and onwards, it looks like it does congest down to the lane on the Princes Highway. Latrobe Terrace not too bad, and Shannon Ave does build up quite a bit. Also an incident reported around Grovedale near Torquay Road and Pioneer Road. There's some holdups on the run at Rari Street out to Port Arlington Road. Keep an eye on that one too. It's the latest traffic on Geelong 96.3.
7: And now across Geelong, Werribee and the Surf Coast, it's the 96.3 four-day forecast.
9: It's cloudy at Geelong today, sitting at around 15 degrees, dropping down to a chilly 6 overnight. Friday, partly sunny, expect a top of 16. Then Saturday, mostly sunny after a cold start, expect a top of 15. And Sunday, cloudy in the early morning, then it will be clearing up with a top of 14 degrees.
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11: What's the first thing you do when you wake up in the morning? Is it to just roll over, grab your phone and start scrolling for a little bit? Well, it reveals what has your attention, doesn't it? And there's a verse in the Bible, in Matthew chapter 6 and verse 21, reminds us that whatever we treasure the most will shape our hearts. Real simply, it says, for where your treasure is, there your heart will be also. The challenge here is to ensure that we put God above everything else. Our priorities, our decisions, and our character will begin to reflect what truly lasts when we do.
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11: Hey, you tuned in. Welcome to the show. We've got one final hour to come. The Afters are planning on dropping a brand new song next week. We're going to give you a sneak peek. Listen to it at the news desk. It's called Eve of a Miracle. Also, we'll revisit a song that topped the charts this week 18 years ago. Tell you a little bit more about the movie that it featured in as well. But today in our culture and society, let's just say it like it is, we're juggling a lot. There's pressures everywhere. There's uncertainty. There's constant noise. And for singer-songwriter Lloyd Nix, with a song like A Little More, it's his latest single, he's bringing hope into a world that desperately needs to hear it. He brings a unique perspective to this conversation about why songs that are filled with hope still matter and are desperately needed right now. And we're going to hear what we had to say with Lloyd Nix, next at The Daily.
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Are you tuned into The Daily? It's Cam here with you. We are living in a culture today where every single one of us is juggling pressure, uncertainty, and a whole stack of noise. Now, artists like Lloyd Nix are finding that hope isn't just welcome, it's actually needed. He's given us some incredible songs, like his current single, A Little More.

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1: We had the opportunity to hear from Lloyd, who's become known for music that carries hope without losing its edge. Lloyd writes songs that carry hope without kind of sounding preachy. Why do you think listeners, mainstream and Christian, anybody really, respond so strongly to that?
2: Listen, we live in a world where everybody wants to be loud and right, but nobody wants to be humble and sit down and listen. And I think that's what my music is. It's not preachy. My music is a place for conversations to be had. They're safe places for people to be seen, heard, and known. And I think that's what makes them resonate. They don't ostracize or to make people feel ashamed of who they are. But they show the humanness in all of us and that we're all longing and searching for something.
1: Do you see a growing appetite for songs that lift people up, regardless of the genres or the labels that we want to put on them?
2: I absolutely believe that there is a growing appetite for songs that lift up people. Every day we get online and we see people arguing more than having true conversations. And I believe that there is a growing appetite for all of that arguing and that bickering to stop, that we can find some type of common ground and to have real conversations.
1: I'm sure you've had many, but have you ever had a moment where someone has told you that your music has given them hope, helped them through something? And how did that shape your perspective on this?
2: If I'm being honest, it's not a day that goes by that I don't receive some type of message or comment where somebody is telling me that my music helped them through something. Honestly, it's humbling because only if they knew the pain and the struggle that I've been through to write some of these songs, it's humbling that those moments are being used to help someone else. And it's kind of crazy. I wish that I could go back to those moments where I'm wondering why and just tell myself, hold on. There's always a reason behind everything that you go through.
1: Lloyd, this whole idea of hope can really be a driving narrative for many of the songs that are written and produced today. So how do you keep it authentic rather than feeling like it's got to be super polished and perfect and maybe a little cliche?
2: I think we can often fall into the habit of overthinking. And I think sometimes the first thought is the best thought because you didn't have time to clean it up. And that is one of the greatest tools that you can use when keeping hope authentic rather than polished or cliche.

boy next. He's a thoughtful, softly spoken artist with a voice that resonates across genres and many different audiences. You tune into The Daily.

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0: Still to come on The Daily, more new music from The Afters is on the way. After this one, it's going to get better. A new day, new life. They've started making some noise about another song that's dropping next week called Eve of a Miracle. So we're going to cover this up at the news desk for you in just a sec. But first, we're going to rewind to 2008. One of the biggest movies of the year and, I might add, one of my all-time favourites. Best Batman film, you won't change my mind on that. The Dark Knight, released and became an absolute blockbuster. Christian Bale, who plays the lead role of Batman, was reflecting on what it was like to work with Heath in that iconic role of the Joker.
1: What a performance, what a pleasure to have gone to work with him and just to see him, you know, and how much he put himself into the Joker. And I was watching it going, yeah, this is absolutely fantastic. Are we in trouble here? Of when Chris and I first sat down, we said, you know, the problem with Batman is that the villains are always more interesting, right? And so Batman actually, he's very close to being a villain himself. So let's never let him become dull by comparison. And unfortunately, I was sitting there going, I'm feeling a little bit dull by comparison because Heath is just like killing this. But I'm so proud of that film. I love it. The Dark Knight is absolutely extraordinary, you know, and it was such a pleasure to have gotten to work with Heath.
0: Christian Bale, who plays Batman in The Dark Knight, one of the biggest films of the year of 2008. Now, incidentally, this week, 18 years ago, it was a song from another movie that topped the Christian charts. We're going to revisit it for our daily flashback after this.
2: Dream I was giving love. I had a hole in my side. A shallow grave would be just enough.

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5: Good afternoon. In stories making news, the federal government says it expects the states and territories to get on board with its AI policies. Labor has unveiled a set of national standards to regulate how Australia manages the growth of artificial intelligence. A new bill to protect babies born alive is expected to be tabled in the House of Representatives next month. Nationals MP Lou O'Brien has given notice that he will introduce the bill, which is seconded by another Nationals member, Alison Penfold. The proposed law would ensure that any child born alive during an abortion receives proper medical care or treatment. A second case of H5 bird flu has been detected in a wild migratory seabird in New South Wales. Samples taken from the giant petrel, which was found on a beach at Hawk's Nest on the mid-north coast, have returned a positive result. And in sport, Argentina has scored two late goals to beat England 2-1 in their semi-final at the FIFA World Cup, Lionel Messi assisting in both stoppage time points. I'm Jaden James, and those are the latest news and sport headlines.
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6: Have a look at all things traffic in Geelong. The Ring Road, great movement from end to end. Northbound problems out in the lane. Heavy the Princes Highway to St. George's Road. Along the North Shore, Sea Beach and Shell Parade clear. Southbound, there is some slight delays to Trove Terrace and heavy Shannon Ave down through Newtown and Fraser Street. Still some problems at Rara Street out towards Port Arlington Road. Also, some hold-ups continuing both Vine Street and West Vine Street at the moment. It's the latest traffic on Geelong's 96.3.
7: Still to come on The Daily following New Day, New Life, and it's going to get better. The Afters have just started teasing a new song called Eve of a Miracle. We'll cover this off, give you a first listen at the news desk after this.
8: Are you telling me you built a time machine?
7: All right, a little wander down memory lane. Today, our daily flashback takes us to 2008 and the song that we're about to dive into topped the Christian chart here in Australia this week, 18 years ago. It came from a band who just recently released their latest album, Forever Now, talking about Switchfoot. But back then, this song was the lead single from the soundtrack of the Chronicles of Narnia Prince Caspian movie that had released. The song's called This Is Home. As lead singer John Foreman explains, there was themes that were addressed in the Narnia story that really resonated through the lyrics of this song.
9: For me, this film means a lot because those stories were something that my dad used to read to myself and my brother when we were kids. And there's a longing in all of his writings, especially in the fiction, where it's this tension between the way things are and something that perhaps we've never known. And so I tried to build that into the song. There's a line that says, created for a place I've never known. And that's my attempt to kind of bring that to the surface.
7: As Switchfoot's John Foreman, their song, This Is Home, topped the charts this week, 18 years ago. It's your daily flashback.

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4: 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New York columnist Cynthia Heimel thought back on the famous people she knew before they achieved fame and success. And for every one of them, the more famous they became, the more angry, manic and unhappy they were. She wrote it was because that giant thing they were striving for, that fame thing that was going to make everything okay, had happened and they were still them. The disillusionment turned them into howling and insufferable people. It's an instructive piece of insight we ought not be surprised by. The truth is, we were made to know and serve God. Anything less, even fame, will not cover that hole.
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6: 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All right, we are just moments away from wrapping up and giving you a little preview of a Friday fun one. 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
6: You ever found yourself stressing about the future? Well, you wouldn't be alone. In fact, this idea is the centre of a brand new unreleased song from The Afters called Eve of a Miracle. Now, one of the lines of the song is, don't worry about tomorrow, because tomorrow's in God's hands. Here's a little sneak peek.
8: I

Yeah, this song follows up New Day, New Life. It's going to get better. And the band has said, have you ever wondered what it was like when God parted the Red Sea or when the walls of Jericho fell? We teamed up with Childlike Media to bring these miracles to life along with our new song, Eve of a Miracle. The song and video will be out everywhere July 24. So that's Friday next week.

0: Are you tuned into the Daily? We are wrapping things up, but tomorrow we're going to get movie reviewer Shane A. Bassett's take on one of the biggest blockbusters of the year. 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
0: Stars Matt Damon, and again, following the likes of Saving Private Ryan, Interstellar, The Martian, and now The Odyssey, Hollywood has spent a lot of money trying to bring Matt Damon back home. But seriously, this film has got a lot of hype. It is going to be absolutely huge. Shane A. Bassett gives us some spoiler-free reviews on the show tomorrow. We're also going to premiere the brand new single from Katie Nicole. I will do that as part of our New Music Friday premiere. And one final look at your artist of the week, Natalie Lane, as she drops this brand new song called Big World. All right, we've got a lot lined up for you. Hope you can join us tomorrow on The Daily.
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2: In this bulletin, the Liberals considering gender quotas, new Queensland crime data released, and more strikes in the Strait of Hormuz. With the details, I'm Jaden James. The Liberals are considering gender quotas as the party seeks to win back support after consecutive federal election losses. A discussion paper has been sent to rank and file members urging them to consider how to make the organisation fit for purpose in the 21st century. The document warns the party is struggling to connect with women, multicultural and young voters. Senator Anne Rustin says all ideas should be on the table.
3: We have to look at where we are as a party at the moment with very, very low numbers of female representation, particularly in our lower houses, both in South Australia and here in Canberra. And so the things that we've been doing to try and get that diversity, particularly getting female members of parliament elected, hasn't been working.
2: Liberal leader Angus Taylor, as well as Andrew Hastie, have both indicated that gender quotas are unnecessary. Detectives are making a fresh appeal to identify alleged victims of a former Sydney childcare worker. The 35-year-old man is facing 329 child abuse offences allegedly committed between 2009 and last year. Investigators believe new images taken in Sydney's northwest containing unique items may be recognised by parents or carers. New data shows fewer Queenslanders fell victim to crime over the last financial year. Georgina Winter has the details.
4: The number of people targeted by high-harm offenders dropped by 9.6% in the 2025-26 financial year. Authorities attribute the decline to a reduction in serious offences. Break-ins dropped by nearly 20%, robberies fell by 17%, and car thefts decreased by 5%. Queensland Police say their statewide operation, Yankee Forge, has been pivotal in cracking down on repeat offenders. Since its launch in February, the operation has resulted in more than 5,000 people charged with over 14,000 offences. Acting Commissioner Brett Poynting says while the figures are encouraging, there is still plenty of work to be done.
2: Georgina Winter reporting. The founder of Christian lobby group Family First New Zealand has a warning for Australian Christians ahead of the next federal election. Bob McCroskey says don't count on Conservative parties to change Labor's social agenda, judging by New Zealand's centre-right government. He told Vision Radio when it cancelled radical policies, it didn't replace them.
5: They're not only conservative by name, but they're also conservative by nature. When left-wing governments come in, they're quite radical. They go through with their agenda, they push it strong, and they make all these changes. And when a conservative government comes in, they don't seek to correct things. They just sort of stop the social engineering, the radical stuff. They won't draw a line in the sand.
2: Mr. McCroskey says New Zealand's social agenda is similar to Victoria's. Overseas, the American military has fired on an unladen oil tanker heading for an Iranian port, saying it ignored multiple warnings about a blockade violation. Tehran claims it is now fighting an existential war with the United States. US Central Command has carried out a fresh round of strikes against Iran just hours after an earlier attack. In sport, Argentina will face Spain in the World Cup final after they won their semi-final against England 2-1. They'll now play France for third place. And in the NRL, the PNG Chiefs are in talks with Zach Lomax over a potential deal in 2028. He's currently under contract with Rugby Australia, but reportedly open to a return to the NRL after the 2027 World Cup. That's the latest Vision National News. I'm Jaden James.
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6: Have a look at all things traffic in Geelong. The Ring Road, great movement from end to end. Northbound problems out in the lane. Heavy the Princes Highway to St. George's Road along the North Shore, Sea Beach and Shell Parade clear. Southbound there is some slight delays to Trove Terrace and heavy Shannon Ave down through Newtown and Fraser Street. Still some problems at Rari Street out towards Port Arlington Road. Also some hold-ups continuing both Vine Street and West Vine Street at the moment. It's the latest traffic on Geelong's 96.3.
7: And now across Geelong, Werribee and the Surf Coast, it's the 96.3 four-day forecast.
8: Good evening. Let's check out your Thursday night weather. Across Geelong right now, we're just a smidge of 14 degrees. We've got some light winds tonight and an overnight low of 7. Tomorrow for your Friday, some morning fog and then a sunny afternoon, 15 degrees. for your weekend on Saturday, partly cloudy 15, and Sunday, an overcast morning and then a clear afternoon, looking at a top of 15 degrees.
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8: Today's verse of the day comes from 2 Samuel chapter 7 and verse 22. David is giving thanks and he says, "How great you are, O sovereign Lord. There is no one like you. We have never heard of another God like you." David spoke those words in awe after receiving a promise of an eternal kingdom from his prophet Nathan. David recognized that the Lord of Israel had no equal. John Calvin wrote, "When we survey the works of God, we are compelled to acknowledge that there is no God like him. For he is the only one who acts with supreme authority and grace." The verse of the day, 2 Samuel chapter 7, verse 22.
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8: How you doing tonight? It is the home stretch with your old mate DJ Payne in the studio with me. I have the home stretch players and they want to get a little bit mellow and groovy tonight. Boys, take it away. Oh, I'm totally digging this vibe.

this feels right for a Thursday night. I think this feels good for a Thursday night. Now, is that because I've come down with some sort of head cold or something and I'm dosed up on Codral, head cold medicine? Maybe. Maybe it might be that. It might be that. It might be just that we need a mellow Thursday and I've run out of energy. Could it mean that I've also eaten too much of my wife's bean and bacon soup for dinner and I feel too full? I don't have any energy left in me. It's gone all into my dinner. Maybe. That could also be part of the reason we're being a little bit more mellow tonight. But you know what? We're going with it. We're going with it because we've got a great show tonight. For those statisticians amongst us, those who are keeping score, it's show 171 tonight of the home stretch. Coming up in about half an hour, we've got our CCM time machine. We do that every night, about 25 minutes to 7. We've got Zoe Girl tonight from 2003. We're doing the threes all this week. Coming up about 10 to 8, about 7:50, we've got our game of the night, The Praise is Right. It's our Christian music trivia game. We're going to be doing that. 8 o'clock, open Bibles happening. We're in chapter 7 of the book of Romans. You don't want to miss out on that, but the big red letter event for tonight is going to be happening from about 7:15. I'm bringing you an interview with not one local Christian artist, but two. That's right. I've got Joseph Lim, young fella who is with not one local Christian artist, but two. That's right. I've got Joseph Lim,

0: great information for you. We're going to go back in time and check out what was happening on this day in history. Plus lots more. Let's just see how the codrils hold up for the next couple of hours on the show. Could all go totally sideways. I don't know how the show will end up when you're when you've got the pseudoephedrine, you know, flowing in your system there, but we'll see how it goes. Coming up, we've got some great music. I've got the new one from Switchfoot. It's called A Beautiful Life, off their brand new album. And I've got to say, the new album, it's probably one of the best they've done to date. We got that and more here on the home stretch. Don't go anywhere.
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0: you're good.
1: That's our friend Matthew West with Good. Before that, Switchfoot with A Beautiful Life. DJ Payne here with you, and I need you to make note, in about an hour from now, a little bit less than an hour from now, we're going to be having an interview and some music from two incredible local Australian Christian artists, Anna Victoria and Joseph Lim. We're going to be chatting to both of them. In fact, I got to catch up with them in person. It's another one of my roving interviews, actually getting out of the studio, recording an interview with some artists and bringing it back to you. We're going to be doing that in a little less than an hour. Don't go anywhere. Now, I've already given you a warning tonight. I am dosed up on the Codrils. I'm on every medication that you can find. I just said to my wife, go to the chemist, get one of everything. And she pretty much did. I've got the Armour Force on. I've got every vitamin. I've got the vitamin Bs. I'm on some sort of fluid stuff as well. But I'm here for you. And could the wheels fall off at any certain point? Yes. Yes, it could. But we're going to run with it. That's the Thursday night vibe that we're doing tonight. I might be listening back to this show tomorrow and have no recollection of what I was actually saying because of all the drugs that I'm on right now. But that's okay. That's okay because I know you're holding me up in prayer and we're going to get through this together. That's what the home stretch is all about. Listen, coming up, got some more great music on the way. Got one of my favorites from Social Club Misfits, the new one from Jeremy Camp. But right now, here's Revolution Worship with We Walk With Hope. Don't go anywhere. You're on the home stretch, 96.3.

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7: Smoke is a silent killer, which is deadliest at night when you are sleeping. Many people have still not woken up to the fact that smoke alarms give an early warning of fire. It's now law for all homes, including rental properties, to have at least one approved smoke alarm installed, and it's the owner's responsibility, not the tenant's. Failure to install an alarm could result in fines of up to $500, or it could also cost the ultimate price, someone's life.
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Well, that is one way to get the head clear tonight. Jeremy Camp with his new rocker, Revival. DJ Payne here with you on the home stretch. I've got my imaginary in-studio band, the home stretch players, with me. If you feel like naming any of the instrumentalists in here, feel free. I need to build out the lore and get some names for the band. This is a nice groove for a Thursday night. I think this is about the vibe that we need. 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Should be a one-stop destination. 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But we've also got some news stories from all over, from different organisations. 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I recommend you go check it out. 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When the world feels overwhelming, our hope in Jesus remains. It's a great story from our friend Bridget Hadfield. Got some great information and news coming out of the Philippines. Shout out to all of our Filipino brothers and sisters. And giving you a little bit of a story that's happening over there and what to pray for. So we've got some news stories like that up on the website. Hey, look at that. You can also read about Open Bible, what we do at 8 o'clock. I think I might have to go check out what that actually says. I don't even know if I've actually read it, but I'll go double proof that as we listen to the next song tonight. How does that sound? Oh, boy. Hey, listen, don't go anywhere. I'm very excited because coming up in the next hour, we've got Joseph Lim and Anna Victoria, two incredible Australian Christian singer-songwriters. We're going to have them on the show soon. Social Club Misfits, here with Ryan Ellis, one of our favourites of theirs, Pray.

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1: Good afternoon. In stories making news, the federal government says it expects the states and territories to get on board with its AI policies. Labor has unveiled a set of national standards to regulate how Australia manages the growth of artificial intelligence. A new bill to protect babies born alive is expected to be tabled in the House of Representatives next month. Nationals MP Lou O'Brien has given notice that he will introduce the bill, which is seconded by another Nationals member, Alison Penfold. The proposed law would ensure that any child born alive during an abortion receives proper medical care or treatment. A second case of H5 bird flu has been detected in a wild migratory seabird in New South Wales. Samples taken from the giant petrel, which was found on a beach at Hawk's Nest on the mid-north coast, have returned a positive result. And in sport, Argentina has scored two late goals to beat England 2-1 in their semi-final at the FIFA World Cup, Lionel Messi assisting in both stoppage time points. I'm Jaden James, and those are the latest news and sport headlines.
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2: Have a look at all things traffic in Geelong, the Ring Road. Great movement from end to end. Northbound problems out in the lane. Heavy to Princes Highway to St. George's Road. Along the North Shore, Sea Beach and Shell Parade clear. Southbound, there is some slight delays to Trove Terrace and heavy Shannon Ave down through Newtown and a Fraser Street. Still some problems at Rara Street out towards Port Arlington Road. Also, some hold-ups continuing both Vine Street and West Vine Street at the moment. It's the latest traffic on Geelong's 96.3.
3: And now across Geelong, Werribee and the Surf Coast, it's the 96.3 four-day forecast.
4: Let's check in on your Thursday night weather. Right now, we're just hovering around 13 degrees. We've got some light winds about and an overnight low of 7. Tomorrow, for your Friday, some morning fog and then a sunny afternoon, 15 degrees. And then for the weekend, Saturday, partly cloudy and 15, and Sunday, overcast morning and then a clear afternoon, looking at a maximum of 15 degrees.
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4: Well, all this week at this time, 25 minutes to 7, we do the CCM time machine. We do this every night of the week, Monday to Friday. 25 minutes, 6:35, 25 minutes to 7. We do the CCM time machine, the Contemporary Christian Music time machine. And all this week, we've been doing the threes. We start off in 1973, 83, 93, and tonight we're in 2003. We're going to be playing Zoe Girl, their track Beautiful Name. Absolutely fantastic. Off the album Different Kind of Free, produced by Ted T, Lynn Nichols, amazing producers. This particular song written by the three members of the band and the producers. Now, one of the members of the band, Alyssa Childers. Alyssa Childers is now an author and basically a public speaker. She was, Alyssa's got an amazing life. She is the daughter of the late, great Chuck Gerrard. Chuck Gerrard, the incredible Christian singer from the 70s, one of the earliest Jesus People movement guys. He had a career already and then he, sort of moved over, passed on the baton to Christian music to his daughter, Alyssa Childs, and she was part of Zoe Girl touring the world with two of her friends and away she went. Now, through that process, her testimony is amazing. She really got disillusioned with the whole of Christianity in touring and being part of the Christian music world. And she went out and actually explored her faith. And she is now just an incredible author, very deep in her Christian worldview, very deep with her theology. In fact, I highly recommend that you go out and chase her down. She's on YouTube. She does incredible videos. Alyssa, A-L-I-S-A. And her last name is Childers, C-H-I. L-D-E-R-S, Childers, Alyssa Childers, beautiful author, an amazing speaker. I really appreciate a lot of what she has to say. And her testimony is just beautiful, just a faithful woman chasing after God and, keeping her marriage alive and, looking after her children. Really great stuff. Now, I say all of that to go back in time now, 2003, at the height of their fame, off their album, the album is A Different Kind of Free. This is Beautiful Name here from Zoe Girl. Turn it up and enjoy a song that is now 23 years old now. on the home stretch CCM time machine.

0: Amen.
1: Brother Andrew Rip with I Do It Again. Before that, from 2003, Zoe Girl with Beautiful Name. DJ Payne here with you on the home stretch. Still to come, we've got our game of the night, the praises, right? We've got Open Bible coming, but also very shortly, I'm going to be bringing you the interview and music of Anna Victoria and Joseph Lim, two Christian artists, local Christian artists that, you know, they don't get played anywhere else. 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So get ready for that. We'll be doing that shortly here on the home stretch.
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4: 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Took me a long while and maybe I'm a slow learner, but finally I've come to the conclusion that I cannot overcome my own sin in my own power. In fact, the harder I worked at it, the more I'd fail and the more condemnation I'd feel. As far as I can see, working harder at becoming a better Christian is a recipe for a life filled with guilt, condemnation and failure. What you and I really need is some serious power to overcome our sin. And not surprisingly, God's already got that figured out. Through the Apostle Paul in Ephesians chapter 1, he tells us that we already have available to us the same immeasurably great power that raised Jesus from the dead to give us new life. The literal meaning in that verse is hyperballistic, megathonic, dynamic power. That same incredible resurrection power to overcome your sin is available to you now, today, through Jesus. So stop praying for power and start praying with power.
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the song that got her on the map there. That is Desperate by Jamie McDonald, featuring Lauren Daigle on that one there. DJ here on the home stretch for you on this Thursday night. And I want to let you know, on this day in history, the 16th of July, if we go all the way back to 1910, on this date, we're going to tell you about an absolute legend of Australia. His name, John Robertson Dugan. John Robertson Dugan. He was born in 1882 in Terang, Victoria. Passed away at the age of 69 in 1951 in Ringwood, Victoria. And he is known as Australia's first aviator. He was an inventor and a mechanic. Now, as a young guy in rural Victoria, he got a postcard about the Wright brothers flying their plane in 1908 in America. Boom. The light bulb goes off over his head. And he and his younger brother Reg, who was his right-hand man, they ended up building some different aircrafts. They built a Wright-type glider. So they built a big glider without an engine. They got that off the ground. They tried that a few times. Great. Then they did a powered aircraft. The first one that they got where John actually got in and flew was a 20 to 25 horsepower four-cylinder engine, and they built a biplane, the Farman-type biplane, and he got it off the ground and flew it for quite a while on the 16th of July, 1910. But he was like, he came clean afterwards and said, listen, I got it up, we flew it, but I wasn't really in control. I was just hoping for the best. And then later that year, on the 7th of October, he had another successful attempt, this time with controls and steering and everything intact. He was going back and forth to England at the time and getting his aviation licenses, studying over there, flying in different aircrafts. All of the birth, this is the birth. Again, remember, the Wright brothers got the plane up in the air at 1908. And then just a few years later, in 1914, World War I breaks out. Dugan then is commissioned as a lieutenant in 1916. And he goes, again, we're not even a decade after the airplane is being invented. And the biplanes are being used by the wars in World War I. And John was one of the guys there who was really leading the way for Australia and England. He got military crosses. He got all different condemnations and stuff like that for his military service. An absolute legend. And we don't often think about Australia, you know, being one of the first ones in this Australian aviator flying machine type of world. It was basically the US, the UK and Australia leading the way in this time, an amazing time. So go recommend you look him up, about an Australian legend, John Robertson Dugan, D-U-I-G-A-N. An incredible Australian pioneer when it comes to an aviation and aircrafts there. Let's talk about another legend here. Good friend of the show, 96.3 alumni, Guriel R. Lee. This is his classic, Look Up, here on the home stretch.

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0: 96.3 News, sponsored by Heathdale Christian College, Werribee and Melton.
1: In this bulletin, the opposition criticising Labor's proposed AI laws and BHP workers striking. With the details, I'm Jaden James. The opposition claims the government's AI strategy lacks a clear plan to ensure the technology serves the national interest. Labor will introduce legislation forcing artificial intelligence companies to abide by a set of national standards. The laws aim to quell anxieties about potential job losses, copyright concerns, and the environmental impacts of data centres. But senior Liberal MP Andrew Hastie argues the plan is deeply flawed.
2: What we haven't seen from the Prime Minister, who's been very flat-footed, is an AI strategy where we make AI work for Australians, where we impose democratic safeguards around it. And in his speech yesterday, he didn't talk about how he would attract investment into Australia from these big US companies like Anthropic.
1: The Albanese government expects state and territory governments to get on board with its AI policies. In Western Australia, unionised workers at BHP's Port Hedland Bulk Terminal have downed tools following failed pay negotiations. It's the first time industrial action has taken place in the region this century. Nine reporter Holly Edwards-Smith says today's stop work will cost the company millions of dollars.
3: The eight-hour action could cost the company up to $50 million. And it's not just isolated here into WA's northwest. We're also seeing rallies outside BHP offices in Brisbane and Melbourne. They're standing in solidarity, also calling for better pay and better working conditions.
1: A 10th round of negotiation talks have been locked in for next Tuesday. Queensland Minister Tim Mander has returned to his role after being cleared over electoral fraud claims, Chloe Affleck reports.
4: The Sport and Olympics Minister was stood down in May while the Australian Federal Police investigated allegations of electoral fraud. It was alleged the Minister had falsely enrolled to vote at his staffer's house despite not living there, allegations that Mr. Mander has categorically denied. Following an extensive investigation, those allegations have been cleared, with the matter now finalised. Mr. Mander says his integrity has been attacked and that he's paid an enormous price since the claims were aired. He formally returned to work today.
1: Chloe Affleck reporting. Overseas, a Scottish school has sacked a Christian teacher because she discussed religion and abortion with teenage students in the context of her history class. American-born Sarah Morse says she was fired after answering questions about life in the United States, including her views on abortion. The 66-year-old is taking the council-run Arbroath High School to an employment tribunal, alleging religious discrimination. She had told the students that as a faithful Christian, she was against abortion, but they were free to disagree with her views. The Prime Minister of Iraq has called on Christians who fled the country amid war and terror earlier this century to return to their homeland. He told a Christian leader the return of Iraqi believers is a national priority for his government, which is offering free plots of land to families who do come back. In sport, Sharks coach Craig Fitzgibbon admits some of his players are still hurting after being forced to find a new home next NRL season. Four Cronulla stars, including Super League-bound captain Cam McInnes, are playing their final year at the club. Fitzgibbon says it's been a difficult process.
5: Really hurt, to be honest. The zone wasn't easy at all, and thankfully most of those tough conversations are out of the road, and a lot of the players have a future sorted.
1: Elsewhere, Jerome Luai insists he has no issues with West Tigers coach Benji Marshall following the decision to move him on next year. That's the latest Vision National News. I'm Jaden James.
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6: Have a look at all things traffic in Geelong. The Ring Road, great movement from end to end. Northbound problems out in the lane. Heavy the Princes Highway to St. George's Road. Along the North Shore, Sea Beach and Shell Parade clear. Southbound, there is some slight delays to Trove Terrace and heavy Shannon Ave down through Newtown and a Fraser Street. Still some problems at Rari Street out towards Port Arlington Road. Also, some hold-ups continuing both Vine Street and West Vine Street at the moment. It's the latest traffic on Geelong's 96.3.
7: And now across Geelong, Werribee and the Surf Coast, it's the 96.3 four-day forecast.
8: Good evening. Let's check in on your Thursday night weather. Right now, we're just a smidge away from 12 degrees. Tonight, we've got some light winds and an overnight low of 7. And then for the next few days, the number to remember is 15. Tomorrow, for your Friday, morning fog, sunny afternoon, 15 degrees. For your Saturday, partly cloudy, you guessed it, 15 degrees. And for your Sunday, an overcast morning, clear afternoon, reaching a top of 15 degrees.
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8: Today's verse of the day comes from 2 Samuel chapter 7 and verse 22. But you know what I like to do around about this time? We like to zoom out a little bit and give you some context around this verse. Now, this verse is part of David's prayer of thanks. The prophet Nathan has just come and told David that he is not going to be the one to build the temple of the Lord. And David prays. He says, "Who am I, O sovereign Lord? And what is my family that you have brought me this far? And now, sovereign Yahweh God, in addition to everything else, you speak of giving your servant a lasting dynasty? Do you deal with everyone this way, O sovereign Lord? And what more can I say to you? You know what your servant really is like. Because of your promise and according to your will, you have done all these great things and have made them known to your servant. And now the verse of the day, how great you are, O sovereign Yahweh Lord. There is no one like you. We have never even heard of another God like you." That's 2 Samuel chapter 7, verse 22.
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8: It's your Thursday night. It's the home stretch. And you've got your old mate DJ here, not feeling 100% that, but that's okay because our imaginary studio band, the Home Stretch Players, totally are. Now, this might totally be too funky for a Thursday night. I don't know about that. That might be way too groovy. But you know what? You know what? The Home Stretch Players, they lay it down. I'm picking it up. I'm not going to argue with them. Our imaginary studio band, laying it thick tonight. It's your old mate DJ here. Got some sort of weird head cold going on. The fever has started to kick in now. More codrils have been consumed. How many am I allowed to take in one day? I don't know. 12? 14 in one day? No, I am not a medical. This is not doctor's advice. Do not listen to what I'm doing. I'm chugging orange juice. I'm taking all sorts of vitamins. I'm on the armor forces and the good old codrils here. But that's okay because in just a little moment, I'm going to bring you an interview and a recording that I got to do the other day out on location with Anna Victoria and Joseph Lim. Now, Anna Victoria is an Australian Christian artist based in Victoria. She's originally from Geelong, and we'll get into that where she is now. But she's just been touring with Joseph Lim and Levi Maxwell, two other great independent artists from the area. And they've just done a successful tour of the East Coast of Australia, all coordinated themselves, looked absolutely fantastic. And I love it when independent Australian Christian artists get out there. So we're going to have a chat to them and play their music tonight. Going to be bringing you that interview that I got to do out and about on location. Also coming up is the game of the night, The Praise is Right. We're going to be doing that as well. So there's a lot happening and a lot that could happen as we're going to be doing that as well. So there's a lot happening and a lot that could happen as...

0: just your love.
1: Toby Mac, Lord, It Feels Good. Coming up in just a second, Doe and Lecrae, So What? And on the other side of that, I'm very excited. On Thursday nights, we're trying to bring you some interviews with Australian Christian artists, especially independent ones. Look, if I get some American ones as well, that'd be great. I'm going to be putting the net out there for interviews with Christian music artists. But tonight, I cannot wait to bring you a joint interview with two people who've just toured together, Anna Victoria and Joseph Lim. I got to meet them when they were out and about on tour in this last week, and we're going to be bringing you that conversation I had with them and their latest singles each. We're going to be doing that in just a moment after these song and messages. Don't go anywhere. Joseph Lim, Anna Victoria, up next.

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4: It's another special edition of the Home Stretch Out and About on Location. I'm sitting here with the lovely Anna Victoria and Mr. Joseph Lim. Actually got his name right for the first time. He's been here. I'm feeling very special. Welcome to the show, guys.
5: Thank you for having us.
4: Now, we've only got one microphone between you, yeah. So we're doing the very trendy, like the kids on social media, with a tiny microphone thing. Joseph, I'm gonna guess right at the beginning, you're a man of few words.
6: That is true.
4: I can already tell you. And like, Anna, you're going to sort of be his interpreter, you know, like expand a little bit. Yeah, good. I love it. Now, Anna, we've chatted to you a couple of times over the years. Artist originally from Geelong?
5: Yes.
4: And now over?
5: Well, I was in Frankston and now I'm in Altona.
4: Oh, wow. Okay, so you've...
5: You're
4: making your way back. Okay, so you spent some time over in Frankston.
5: Yes.
4: And over in Altona now. Now, I know while you're in Frankston, you were sort of living an experiment of the songwriting household with all the girls. How did they go?
5: It was awesome.
4: Okay.
5: It was actually amazing. 2 years I was there. And, yeah, the most special time, just learning about faith and doing music together and just growing together. It was very, very special.
4: Okay. So, and what took you back to Altona?
5: So I'm now living with my sister.
4: Okay.
5: Yeah. So a bit of time with family, kind of in between, not really sure where I'm going to go next, but who knows?
4: Now, when I first met you, you were nursing full-time, writing music on the side.
5: Yeah.
4: That sort of flipped around a little bit and spun off. Where do we find Anna Victoria today?
5: Yeah, now I'm still nursing 1 day a week.
4: Yep.
5: But then, yeah, the rest of the time, this, music.
4: Yay.
5: Yeah.
4: Let's go. Joseph, you're happy to be microphone lady for Joseph.
5: Oh, yeah.
4: Joseph, whereabouts are you from?
6: I'm from Warrnambool, Victoria.
4: Okay, yeah. Down in the Windy City.
6: That's right.
4: I know it. Yeah, I know it well. Yeah, beautiful part of the world. Mm. You and Dave Hughes.
6: That's right.
4: He's a Warrnambool son right there.
6: Bella. Yeah.
4: So how long ago did you start doing music for?
6: I've kind of grown up doing nursing homes and whatnot with the family, just doing a few Christian hymns and...
4: As in going in and singing with it?
6: Yeah.
4: Oh,
6: yeah,
4: wow.
6: Yeah, so that was good fun. And then started writing my own music when I was probably about 12 or 13 and started producing then. Just been born since then.
4: So. Awesome. Awesome. So how would you describe your introduction to music? What inspired you to write your own stuff and what style did you, want to start doing?
6: Well, I actually started off with a very, very different style. It's very unique. I think the first song was called I Love You More Than My Blender. Yeah.
4: Wait. We're gonna unpack this. I love you more than my blender.
6: Yeah.
4: Okay. So you obviously loved your blender.
6: I love my blender.
4: How old are we talking here?
6: I think I was 12 or 13. Yeah.
4: Obviously. So as a 12 or 13 year old, you have a thing for your blender.
6: It's about soup, actually.
4: Okay.
6: Yeah. It's really good soup. I definitely recommend it.
4: And who did you love more than the blender?
6: Oh, the soup.
4: Okay, the soup.
6: The soup. I like the soup more than...
4: More than the blender. Okay, yes. there's something in there for all of us, everybody. Love the soup.
6: That's right.
4: More than the blender. I love it there. But stylistically, where, you know, was it humorous or... Yeah.
6: It's one of those really hard to explain, kind of, you know, very, like, unique, but not necessarily in a good way.
4: I guess. All right, so evolution of where have you gone to now, what musically-wise?
6: Well, it's changed a lot. I was doing a lot more, like, EDM kind of DJ kind of music.
4: Let's go.
6: And then... I wrote a kind of more folk song with my brother.
4: Yes.
6: And then got asked to do the Port Fairy Folk Festival down in Port Fairy. And from there, my music style was like totally changed. It's a lot more like focus. So the inspiration was there's a band called Sons of the East.
4: Yes.
6: And they were playing then. Definitely.
4: So is the EDM, the electronic dance music, is that completely on the side now?
6: Yeah.
4: Can we get some folk EDM sort of cross?
6: Potentially.
4: You know, let's go. Remix it.
6: Yeah, maybe in the future.
4: Okay. All right. Well, let's introduce everybody to, Joseph Lim for the first time. What's a song that we can play for everybody to introduce them? And again, probably not the blender song, but what's another song we can play?
6: Probably a good one's All Along. It's probably one of my favourites.
4: All Along. All right. Well, here it is. For the first time on 96.3, Joseph Lim, All Along. We'll be back with Anna Victoria and Joseph Lim in just a moment.

0: Joseph Lim, All Along. You're listening to The Home Stretch with me, DJ Payne. Special guest out on location. I have Joseph Lim, who we just listened to, and out of Victoria. They are sharing a microphone together. So apologies if there's any audio shenanigans going on here. Now, Anna, you've released, quite a bit of body of work. It's growing slowly, mm-hmm. Your work there. Have you got anything that you're working on now? Because I know you're on tour at the moment. Yep. You've taken Joseph and you've taken Levi out on tour at the moment doing another, what do we call it, like backyard tour? Tour of,
1: Yeah, kind of. Although it's inside this time.
0: It's inside.
1: For fear of rain.
0: The inside. Is it house tours?
1: Yeah, we did a garage, hall, and then we've got two churches and a YWAM base.
0: I love it. I love it. So wherever there's a place to play, you guys are there. I love it. So you've done a couple of these.
1: Yeah.
0: So you're doing one now, and usually I'm just putting two and two together. I could be completely off here. A tour is happening because there's something new coming out project-wise.
1: Yeah, well, this tour actually came off the back of, I did a mini local tour back home around Frank's and Geelong. And that was actually where I met Levi. And then we were talking about it. I'm like, God, he's so sick. We should just go up the coast. And I'm like, dude, do you want to go? And he's like, yeah. I'm like, okay. So it kind of just followed on from that. We're like, let's just keep going.
0: Okay. I'm going to change gears a little bit. So to answer that question, no real new music coming out at the moment?
1: Well, I do actually have new music coming out too. I did this live worship EP.
0: Okay.
1: Singles actually. I'm releasing them as singles, and I just released one a couple of weeks ago, and then I've got one more to release next month.
0: Okay.
1: So there is a few new sort of worship songs coming
0: out. Beautiful.
1: And then after that,
0: we'll see what happens.
1: Yeah.
0: Okay. All right. I'm excited now. I want to change gears a little bit, and we'll listen to some of your music in just a moment. I love the fact that you have a real do-it-yourself attitude to touring, and there's obviously, how do I say this without sounding like an old man? I don't think I can. Us older folks go, hey, look, isn't that great for those young guys? Those young whippersnappers can just jump in the van and go for a tour, no problems at all. But I love the fact that you're actually out there doing it. Mm. Give some advice to young artists who are thinking, oh, that's nice for Anna and Joseph and Levi. They're established big artists. Not really, but you're doing it, and I don't mean that in a bad way. You guys are all independent.
1: Yeah, yeah.
0: You're all just making music whenever you can fit it in with your normal lives.
1: Yeah.
0: I know so many artists who look at touring as so hard to do.
1: Mm.
0: So give us some advice around that.
1: Yeah, it's good. Yeah, like you say, for us, we're just the ones that said, okay, yes, we'll just try. I think that's the biggest thing. You just have a go. You just start with one show, you find someone's backyard or a hall somewhere, you book it, you find some people to play with you, and you just go do it. For me, the first show I did, you were actually there, way back at the beginning of my journey. I just did it at my church. I did a show, it was free, people could come. I just played with the people in my church band, and that was the beginning. And you just got to start with a small step, and then every time you just learn more, you grow more. This time, I'm like, we're literally doing an East Coast tour, but it's like, you just have said yes, you just find people. And I think the key is doing it with people.
0: Yep.
1: You actually just get around people who are pursuing the same thing. And there are so many people that want to support you that you just let them support you and be like, hey, do you want to host for me? And then I think that's the other thing, ask not, get not, or whatever the saying is,
0: You have not because you ask not.
1: Oh, you have not because you ask not. It's like, just actually go after it. And if it's in your heart, if you're passionate about passionate about it, whatever it is, whether it's music or even other forms of creativity, you just start putting your time into it, putting your yeses into it, and you'll be surprised what doors open as well.
0: I love it. Great advice. Don't worry.
1: We have no idea what we're doing either. We're just trying. That's good for you.
0: It's almost like you take a week-long holiday or a two-week holiday, whatever you can afford, and go, you know what, we're going to try to fit shows inside this holiday. Is that
1: Yeah.
0: That's another way of thinking about it.
1: Yeah.
0: And the other thing I think is so many young people out there have got the pressure of social media on them and they want to make it look like a big show. They want to make it look like they're, oh, look, I've got all the fans and it's an arena. And you sort of just have to give that up and go, you know what, just embrace the smallness of it. You've got to start somewhere.
1: Yeah, and I think you have to value what you're making. If you don't believe that what you have to sing and the songs that you're making, if you don't believe that they have any impact on people, then you won't go after it. But if you say, hey, God, you've actually given me these songs as a gift to give to others, you've given me something to sing, something to say in my heart, then you value what he's given you and then you want to share it. And like for us, we all release music, but you don't see when someone listens to that. You're not with them when they listen to it.
0: Yep.
1: But in those rooms when we're sharing our songs, you get to share your testimony and your heart and you're actually like engaging with the people that listen. It's cool.
0: Reach it, sister. We love it. We love it. All right, well, let's have a listen. You mentioned a couple new songs that you've got out. Is there one that you want us to play for the audience here or what would you like us to play?
1: Well, you could play my newest song, Set Us Free. It's a lot of fun.
0: All right. This is Anna Victoria on the home stretch. Set Us Free. I'll be back in just a moment to wrap up the interview here with Joseph and Anna on 96.3.

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1: Good afternoon. In stories making news, the federal government says it expects the states and territories to get on board with its AI policies. Labor has unveiled a set of national standards to regulate how Australia manages the growth of artificial intelligence. A new bill to protect babies born alive is expected to be tabled in the House of Representatives next month. Nationals MP Lou O'Brien has given notice that he will introduce the bill, which is seconded by another Nationals member, Alison Penfold. The proposed law would ensure that any child born alive during an abortion receives proper medical care or treatment. A second case of H5 bird flu has been detected in a wild migratory seabird in New South Wales. Samples taken from the giant petrel, which was found on a beach at Hawk's Nest on the mid-north coast, have returned a positive result. And in sport, Argentina has scored two late goals to beat England 2-1 in their semi-final at the FIFA World Cup, Lionel Messi assisting in both stoppage time points. I'm Jaden James, and those are the latest news and sport headlines.
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2: Have a look at all things traffic in Geelong. The Ring Road, great movement from end to end. Northbound problems out in the lane. Heavy the Princes Highway to St. George's Road. Along the North Shore, Sea Beach and Shell Parade clear. Southbound, there is some slight delays to Trove Terrace and heavy Shannon Ave down through Newtown and Fraser Street. Still some problems at Rara Street out towards Port Arlington Road. Also, some hold-ups continuing both Vine Street and West Vine Street at the moment. It's the latest traffic on Geelong's 96.3.
3: And now across Geelong, Werribee and the Surf Coast, it's the 96.3 four-day forecast.
4: Alrighty, let's check in this Thursday night weather one final time. Right now, we're just a whisker off 11 degrees. We've got some light winds tonight and an overnight low of 7. Tomorrow, Friday, some morning fog, sunny afternoon, 15 degrees. Saturday, partly cloudy, 15 degrees. And for Sunday, an overcast morning, a clear afternoon, reaching a top of, you guessed it, 15 degrees.
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4: How you doing? It's DJ Payne here on the home stretch on 96.3. And before the headlines and the weather, I was bringing you an interview I got to sit down and do with Anna Victoria and Joseph Lee. We've listened to their music and you can go and support them. But I wanted to wrap up the conversation. So here's the last part of the conversation I did with Anna Victoria and Joseph Lim. Anna Victoria on the home stretch. Their brand new single.
6: Set Us Free.
4: Set Us Free. Now, if people want to support what you're doing, the best place to find it is I just search for Anna Victoria Music.
6: Yeah.
4: I think there's some underscores in there.
6: Yeah, it'll still come up.
4: Yeah, don't worry about the underscores. It'll still come up. On Instagram?
6: Yeah.
4: Is that the number one weapon of choice?
6: Yes.
4: Okay. So I know you're also on Facebook.
6: Yeah. All Instagram has all my links in it and you can just go everywhere from there.
4: Start with the Instagram, Anna Victoria Music. Joseph, how can we support you as a new artist?
7: Oh, if you look up Joseph Lim Music, too, it should be, Instagram and then, links from there, too.
4: So. Okay, Instagram, your weapon of choice as well? Okay, great. Now, the fact that you guys are, we've got a tour happening at the moment that's happening up on the north end of Australia. You've got yourself, you've got Joseph, you've got Levi there playing together. Is there anything like a collaboration or anything like that going to grow out of this? Do you guys get together and go, oh, you know, we should do something together or after playing together on a tour, you go, I don't want to ever see these guys again. I'm playing by myself from now on.
6: No, definitely it's been amazing to do this together. We haven't written anything together, but maybe that's a good idea.
4: Okay. Just putting it out there. Fantastic. Now, is there any other way, I mean this, we are massive champions of Australian Christian music, especially, local area guys like you guys here. Is there ways that we can, listeners support local talent other than social media? I know that we have people who pray for different artists and stuff. Is there any other ways? Because back in the day, there was a CD, there was a record, there was a cassette, there was something that people could go buy.
6: Yeah.
4: What is it like for new artists now? How do you guys get support?
6: Yeah. The best way is if possible, go to the shows. Go when things are happening with live music, that's the best way that you can support artists. Like, okay, go listen to them. Of course, listen to their music on Spotify, share it with people, put it on your playlist. All those things are amazing. But yeah, really going in person, I think not only helps support our shows, but it supports us in real time and like makes us see that, oh, there's people out there.
4: Love
6: and
4: it.
6: Buying merch and things like that is a huge support. And honestly, like, yeah, not minimizing what you said before, like praying for the local Christian artists is such a powerful weapon, because we all believe that God has put something in our heart that is going to impact people and impact the arts in general. And, you know, like, the enemy hates seeing people living out what's God's put in their heart. So there's a lot of combat against people that are, you know, creating and releasing. So just praying for us, praying for open doors and praying for protection. All of those things are just so powerful for Christian artists. It's amazing. So thank you.
4: Joseph, you're giving a thumbs up to all that?
7: Absolutely.
4: The man of few words here. It has been so good having you two on the show. Thank you so much for your time. And we're going to endeavor, we'll see how this works out. I might have cut this out completely of the interview. We're going to endeavor to try to do a couple of live songs here. And if we can, we'll put that up on our social medias as well.
6: Awesome.
4: All right. I've got Anna Victoria, the wonderful Joseph Lim, Levi Maxwell. Make sure you go support these wonderful artists who are on tour together here. You're on the home stretch.

0: Joy Rebella. I know it's not possible for everyone to make it to church on Sunday mornings, so I'm bringing church to you. We've got worship music, a local Sunday message, morning reflections, and good old banter.
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6: I used to think that I knew all about forgiveness, but I only knew it as an airy-fairy, touchy-feely kind of idea. 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I learnt this the hard way, when I had to actually forgive someone else for a great wrong that they did me, even though that person hated me for the rest of their life. 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Yes, you have to receive it, but you also have to pass it on.
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Heaven down here by Megan Woods. DJ Payne here with you on the home stretch. And I've got a question for you to kick off our game of the night. Does your musical insight hit the mark, or are you just singing in the dark? Step up, music lovers. It's time to see if your trivia knowledge hits the mark. Welcome to The Praise is Right. From the roots of the Jesus movement to today's biggest contemporary hits, we're putting your brain to the test and your faith to the music. Sharpen your focus and get ready to play, because it's time to find out if your praise is right. That's right, it's time for The Praise is Right, our music trivia game, and I've got five multiple choice questions for you to play against yourself or against anybody else in the vicinity with you. Okay, question number one, we're going old school. Charles Wesley, whose hymns became the backbone of evangelical hymnals all over the world, he wrote, "Oh, for a thousand tongues to sing." Do you know that one? You know that hymn? You're singing it in your mind now. Oh, for a thousand tongues. I've got it in my mind. It was written in 1739, and he wrote it to commemorate the anniversary of what? Did he write it to commemorate the anniversary of his ordination as a priest, his personal conversion, or his first trip to America? "Oh, for a Thousand Tons to Sing" by Charles Wesley was written for A, ordination as a priest, B, personal conversion, or C, first trip to America. The answer, of course, is B, his personal conversion to Christ. Question number two. Many musical artists have merged in the Jesus People movement in the early 70s. Which artist released in 1972 the classic "Only Visiting the Planet"? It was the countercultural spirit of what they used to call the Jesus freak generation. Was it A, Keith Green, B, Randy Stonehill, or C, Larry Norman? Who released in 1972 "Only Visiting This Planet"? Keith, Larry, or Randy? Who was it? It was, of course, Larry Norman who released that album. Question number three. Petra dominated the 1980s Christian rock scene, but they underwent a massive, massive change in 1986. Basically, they added a lead vocalist, a new lead vocalist. The old lead vocalist went solo. Who joined the band that year to record the hit album Back to the Street in 1986? Who changed over? Was it A, Bob Hartman, B, Greg X Volts, or C, John Schlitt? Who was the new, as of 1986, lead singer of Petra? Was it Bob, John, Greg? Of course, Greg X Volts left the band in 1986. John Schlitt took over, and the band was formed by guitarist Bob Hartman. There you go. Question number three. Before becoming a megastar in the 1990s, our good friend Michael Smitty, Michael W. Smith, released his debut album, The Michael W. Smith Project, in 1983. Which song from that original album in 1983 became a quintessential 80s youth group song? You know, it was co-written by his wife, Deborah, and it was a song that was used anytime a missionary was going away or there was an end of Christian camp in the 80s. Someone would either sing or we would have this song going while the slide projector was playing. Was the song A, "Pilot Me," B, "Great Is the Lord," or C, "Friends"? What was the song that Michael W. Smith wrote in 1983? And it basically was the soundtrack of the 80s. Of course, it was "Friends." A friend's a friend forever. If the Lord's
the Lord of Them. We can sing along it together later on. Last question for the night. In 1994, Toby Mac co-founded Goatee Records to provide a home for hip-hop and urban artists. Now, on Goatee Records in the 90s, which duo, known for their unique southern fried hip-hop sound, got later mainstream success as well? Who became the first the label's first flagship signing? Toby Mac's record label, Goatee Records. Who did they sign first? Was it Grits? Was it KJ52? Or was it PID? Goatee Records, Toby Mac, 1994. Did they sign Grits, KJ52, or PID? Of course, it was Grits, that southern fried hip-hop flavor. There you go. Was that five questions or was that four? I'm not going to ask any questions. I think it was five. I'm going to go straight into it. Coming up in just a moment. Oh, boy. We're hanging in there. We've got the Open Bible coming up next in Romans chapter 7. I'm hoping and praying these new codules kick in soon. We've got some music to take you up to 8 o'clock right here on the home stretch.

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1: Good evening and welcome to your Thursday night edition of Open Bible with me, DJ Payne. This is where we read our scripture together and we're working our way through the book of Romans. Now, I must ask you to forgive me tonight. I'm not feeling 100%. A little bit under the weather tonight, a little bit of a head cold, a little bit wheezy, a little bit crook. So be patient with me. Be a little bit gracious with me tonight. Previously in the book of Romans, we've seen Paul paint the picture. He's taking his time and writing to a church he's never been to before. The church in Rome, it's made up of Jews and it's made up of Gentiles in the most powerful city in the world. And he's basically laying out what the gospel really is and how it changes our thinking about what the law is and who we were and how we relate to Christ. So tonight we're going to be getting into Romans chapter 7, further into chapter 7. This chapter is one of the most beautiful chapters in the New Testament. Last night we read chapter 7 verses 1 to 6. Tonight we're picking it up in verse 7, all about God's law and what that means to us and our sinful nature. So let's have a listen to a song. Get your Bibles out. Open them up to Romans chapter 7 here on Open Bible.
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1: 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And it's time for our reading of the night, Romans chapter 7. And we're going to pick it up in verse 7. But to give us some context, let's read the last couple of verses we read last night. Romans chapter 7, verses 5 and 6. Paul is talking to us and he's talking about our old life and how that relates to us. Now, this is what he says. When we were controlled by our old nature, sinful desires were at work within us. And the law aroused these evil desires that produced a harvest of sinful deeds resulting in death. But now we have been released from the law, for we died to it and are no longer captive to its power. Now we can serve God, not in the old way of obeying the letter of the law, but in the new way of living in the Spirit. That's how we finished yesterday. So let's read tonight's reading. Pick it back up in verse 7 of Romans 7. Paul goes on to say, well then, am I suggesting that the law of God is sinful? Of course not. In fact, it was the law that showed me my sin. I would never have known that coveting is wrong if the law had not said, you must not covet. But sin used this command to arouse all kind of covetousness, desires within me. If there were no law, sin would not have that power. At one time, I lived without understanding the law. But when I learned the command not to covet, for instance, the power of sin came to life and I died. So I discovered that the law's commands, which were supposed to bring life, brought spiritual death instead. Sin took advantage of those commands and deceived me. It used the commands to kill me. But still, the law itself is holy, and its commands are holy and right and good. But how can that be? Did the law, which is good, cause my death? Of course not. Sin used what was good to bring about my condemnation to death. So we can see how terrible sin really is. It uses God's own commands for its own evil purposes. We just read Romans chapter 7, and tonight's reading verse 7 to verse 13. Just a short reading tonight. So let's listen to some music, have a think about what we've just read, and we'll come back and talk about it here on Open Bible.
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It's Open Bible with me, DJ Payne, here on 96.3. And we've just read Romans chapter 7, verses 7 to 13, the middle section of Romans 7. The context here is Paul yet again anticipating another accusation from the listener. They say, if the law is the cause of our release, then isn't the law itself sinful? And Paul vehemently rejects this. He explains that the law is actually holy, righteous, and good. The problem isn't the law, because it comes from God. The law is us. The law acts like a magnifying glass or a mirror, and it reveals the presence of sin within us. The more clearly we see God's holiness, the more clearly we see our own corruption. So the law is a revealer. It's not the cause. And it's got a holy function. It's a diagnostic tool. Matthew Henry, in his commentary on the book of Romans, said the law is holy and the commandment is holy. It's just and it's good. It is a transcript of the divine nature. The fault is not in the rule, but in the nature of man, which is corrupt and contrary to the rule. Charles Spurgeon, in preaching on the book of Romans, said, "You see, the law is like a mirror. If you have a dirty face, the mirror doesn't make your face dirty. It shows you the dirt. You shouldn't blame the mirror for what it reveals." There's a reason they call Charles Spurgeon the Prince of Preachers. That is a great analogy. And sort of echoes my heart. I don't know if you're the same, I almost want to blame the morality of the Bible for my own rebellion. I hear that from the world too often. It's too restrictive. It's too hard. Oh, that sounds judgmental. But Paul here is saying, stop it. The law, God's word, is not the problem. You're the problem. The commandment isn't the enemy. It's our heart that is the issue. And maybe you're like me, you're frustrated with yourself. Maybe you're reading the word, seeing the standard that God has set, and we feel over and over like we keep falling short. But don't blame God's commandments. Don't blame God's law. Paul says that the law is holy, righteous, and good. So if you're feeling frustrated, well, it's because you're finally seeing yourself clearly. Someone's finally being honest with you. That frustration is the first step towards real, true grace. That feeling isn't meant for us to go fix it by our own behavior, by our own strength, even though that's what I often reflex do in the moment. I'm going to fix this. I'm going to make it right. No. The law is there to make us see. We're meant to see that we need a savior. God is not showing you the standard to crush you. He's showing you his standard so you will stop trusting in your own ability and start trusting in him and his grace. That's my takeaway tonight from Romans chapter 7. That mirror has shown me how filthy I am. I can't wash it off at all. I need someone to help me, and that someone is Jesus. We're going to be continuing through Romans chapter 7. In fact, we'll finish Romans 7 tomorrow night on Open Bible. I hope you could be with us. Have a wonderful night, a wonderful day.

tomorrow. And I'll see you then on the home stretch from 6 p.m. and here on Open Bible tomorrow night at 8. God bless you. Have a great one. Thanks for listening.

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4: You've probably heard of the seven deadly sins. Sounds old-fashioned, but actually those same seven are tearing people's lives apart. Which one are you most prone to, and how can you break free from its clutches? Bernie Diamond, and it's great to be back with you again with my guest on the program, Keith Henry. And do stay tuned, because in just a few minutes I'll be telling you about my free daily devotional, Fresh. It's all about helping you draw closer to Jesus to become all that he created you to be. Over this last week and a half on the program, we've been spending some time looking at what are called the seven deadly sins. Not because we want to do a guilt trip, not because we want to bandy around some seemingly old-fashioned word like sin, but because sin ruins our lives. And the seven deadly sins that we've been talking about over these last couple of weeks certainly do that. Lust, gluttony, greed, laziness, anger, envy, and pride. Seven of the deadliest. That's the problem with sin. It robs us of life itself. Spend your time being angry all the time? What joy are you going to have? Do the gluttony thing, and the weight will ruin your health and quality of life. Lust ruins marriages. On it goes. Sin ruins lives. It's plain and it's simple. I just want to spend some time today with Keith Henry again, our special guest, being honest about the consequences. Tomorrow, we're going to look at the wondrous, beautiful solution. But today, let's get real about the consequences. What do you think, Keith? Do you think that we try and sweep them under the carpet, these sins, sometimes?
5: I think we can, but I also think that we don't know what to do about them. And secondly, we don't feel we have any power to do something about them.
4: You see, what strikes me is, let's assume for a moment God made us, right? Mm-hmm. Let's assume for a moment God knew what he was doing and didn't make a mistake.
5: Yes.
4: Right? What all the experts, including yourself, tell us is that each personality type is prone to a particular one of these downfalls. It's almost like each personality type has a good side, but there's an underside.
5: Yes.
4: So the sin of lust is one that the leader is prone to. Gluttony, what personality type, remind me, is prone to gluttony?
5: Encourager.
4: The encourager. Greed.
5: Is the server. It's a fear.
4: Yeah. Laziness.
5: Is the teacher.
4: Anger.
5: Is the prophet.
4: Envy.
5: Is the carer.
4: And pride.
5: Is the giver.
4: See, each one of those is prone to one of those sins. What was God thinking, I wonder sometimes, giving us each one of those sins? See, God doesn't have any sin in him, and yet he creates personality types, and we all end up with a particular Achilles heel, if you like.
5: We do, but I don't think God made us to actually have these things. It's actually in the fall that in our culture and our nature that is not divine. Mm-hmm. We have these sins which manifest in our personality, more so in one personality than in another. And God provides the way out.
4: Yeah, we're going to talk about that. I was interested, though, one of the passages that's always drawn me to it is in 2 Corinthians chapter 12, and I want to share this with you. This is the Apostle Paul, 2 Corinthians 12, beginning at verse 7. "Therefore, to keep me from being too elated," writes Paul, "a thorn was given me in my flesh, a messenger of Satan, to torment me and keep me from being too elated. Three times I appealed to the Lord about this, that it would leave me, but he said to me, My grace is sufficient for you, for my power is made perfect in your weakness. So I will boast all the more gladly about my weaknesses, so that the power of Christ may dwell in me. Therefore, I'm content with weaknesses, insults, hardships, persecutions, and calamities for the sake of Christ. For whenever I am weak, then I am strong. The first few hundred times I read this passage, I thought this thorn in the flesh must be, maybe he's got a limp, or maybe there's something wrong with his hip, or maybe he's sick or whatever. But the more I read it, this thorn in the flesh, and the word he uses there for flesh is the same word that Paul uses elsewhere for the sinful nature.
5: Yes.
4: Right? Is a messenger of Satan to torment me. The more I read that, the more I'm thinking Paul's actually talking about some sin that he's dealing with. And we read elsewhere where Paul writes he struggles to do the right thing. Right? Same struggle as you and I have, and everybody else has. And three times Paul goes and says, God, take it away. And God says, well, no, actually, you know what the answer is? The answer is not me taking this away. The answer is that my grace is sufficient for you and my power becomes perfect in your weakness. Isn't that awesome?
5: It is, isn't it?
4: And I look at my sins and my weaknesses and the flaws in my character and I think, you know, God wants to use me anyway. Even though I have these weaknesses. But how do you respond to this passage?
5: I agree with you. I think flesh, the word there, is referring to his nature. And if we think from reading about Paul that he really has a prophet personality, he's very black and white. There's one right way, one wrong way. So his real sin there that God could be talking about is anger, where he resents things not being perfect.
4: And you see him getting angry in the scriptures when he's writing to some of these churches, don't you?
5: Yes, he pulls them up, doesn't he?
4: I was going to ask you what personality type you thought Paul was, the prophet. He's a pretty in-your-face kind of guy.
5: He is. And I know myself, when I've suffered a weakness, a physical weakness or something like that, you do become strong. You become humble. I often say to my wife, I'm a better person when I'm suffering.
4: Yeah.
5: Because it's not about me anymore.
4: Yeah. Although you don't want to be there all your life.
5: No, you don't, do you?
4: No, you don't say, God, I want to suffer.
5: No, you want to be free from it. But you want to also have the personality that participates in the nature of God, not in our own selfishness or, in Paul's case, you know, that resentment, that anger.
4: Yeah. I come back to what God said to Paul, and I think God's saying it to each one of us. You know, we each have different personality types and we each have an Achilles heel, don't we? We each have something, whether it's anger or envy or lust or gluttony or whatever it is, each one of us kind of relates to one of those. We go, you know something, I really don't want to admit this to anyone, but that's me.
5: That's right.
4: And God's saying to us here, I know. I made you. You are no surprise to me. And Paul goes and says, God, you know, the best thing would be if you took this away. And God said, well, no, actually, the best thing would be, Paul, is if you experienced my grace instead. And if you started becoming like me, because the power that I have for you, that power becomes perfect when you're weak. And Paul says, zippity-doo-dah. And it's almost, we need to accept who we are, good and bad.
5: Yes.
4: You know, it's not, I don't want to revel, I don't want to live in my sin. I don't want to, I want God to deal with that. But God's saying, I'll deal with it in my way, in my time. In the meantime, my grace is sufficient for you. What an awesome God.
5: He is. He's the one that provides the way out for everything.
4: Yeah, and that grace is hanging there on the cross. That yes. Grace is Jesus Christ nailed, his flesh nailed to a cross, suffering a painful death to pay for my sin, to pay for your sin, to pay for everybody's sin. That grace is sufficient for Paul. It's sufficient for Keith Henry. It's sufficient for Bernie Diamond. It's sufficient for all of us. And God's power is what ultimately changes us.
5: Mm. I think the whole point of the Bible is that we are to become more like Christ every day. You know, and that's our nature. Our personality has to change to be more like God. We can't do it. Only God can do it.
4: We cannot. And that's what we're going to look at tomorrow on the program. Keith, it's been great to talk to you.
5: Thank you, Bernie.
6: 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I'm Bernie Diamond, and I'll catch you again same time tomorrow with a different perspective.
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10: What I felt like was for us, everything was finally out there. Now we could start healing.
11: Yeah.
10: And that's the thing with secrets. Yeah. You can't heal a marriage if you have secrets.
11: Yeah.
10: And that's why we could never heal.
12: That's Kathy Bush reflecting on a time when they really had to look at how things were going in their marriage. Kathy and her husband, Tim, are back today with us on Focus on the Family with Jim Daly. They're going to share more about how God helped restore their marriage. Thanks for joining us. I'm John Fuller.
11: Tim and Kathy, and they're so honest about what they went through, their Christian conversion, and what that meant to them. It was refreshing to just hear honest and open dialogue about brokenness in life. I think so often we try to sugarcoat that, or we don't deal with what is true, and therefore you don't get to whole healing with the Lord. You hide portions of it, right? Yeah. People describe that as the closet that we don't let Him go into, right? We put all the bad stuff in that closet. But how refreshing this couple last time talking about the things they experienced, the things from childhood that kind of tilted them in that direction. We're going to continue that discussion today. Really, why? Why should this couple share their darkest moments with you and write this book, Sex on the First Date, a story of a broken beginning to a radically transformed marriage? It's simple to help you. If you're in that spot, if there's darkness that you're going through, hey, take it from a broken couple, how to get back to health.
12: Yeah, this is a great example of how God can take pain and a dysfunction, and He can turn it into something really beautiful. And Tim and Kathy Bush have been married over 40 years. They have 3 grown children, 8 grandchildren. They've really recreated a legacy that they've given their family. They're speakers and founders of War Room Ministries. And as you said, Jim, they've written a book called Sex on the First Date.
11: Tim and Kathy, welcome back. It's good to see you. Boy, we really did get into it last time. And Kathy, I want to kind of pick up where we touched on last time, right at the end. We talked about Tim's infidelity and the space he was living in without the Lord and drinking heavily and the marriage falling apart. But I think Tim overheard a phone call that you had that really caused a turning point, another turning. You got a few turning points, but another turning point in your marriage. What was going on with that call, and what did he overhear?
10: Yeah, this was pretty much my rock bottom when I got caught on this call. And I had just recently gotten back from aesthetic school, And I'd gone away to school for 7 months, and I wasn't even sure I was going to come back to the marriage. Our kids were all out of the house at this point. Our last one had graduated. And there was just something in me that, once again, I felt like I wanted to fight for this marriage. But I got back, and I remember thinking, you know, maybe our marriage is just going to be, we're going to stay married. We'd been married for 25 years at this time, and we're going to stay married, and I'm going to have an occasional affair. That's where my heart was. And I had a phone card that I had in school with some, which I had called some old boyfriends on because I didn't want Tim to track my calls. And so I was just home and I was bored and I just thought of this guy and just wanted someone to talk to. Our marriage was just kind of ho-hum, I thought. And so I just picked up the phone and called this guy. And Tim had, I thought he had left the house. He hadn't left the house. He walked into my office and pretty much caught me. And he saw the phone card and I thought, he's going to find out every phone call on there and this is going to be the end. And really every point of our marriage where I had said I wanted a divorce, this is how twisted my head was. I'm making this phone call to this guy, yet I'm still thinking I want to be married. So I was just confused. I'm just like, I don't even really know what I want. But yet now I'm in a corner. Tim's caught me on the phone and Tim finally says, I can't do this anymore. I can't. I really felt like this was the first time he said, I can't be married to you. And so at this point, I begged him because, like I said, there's something in me that wants to be married to him. And I beg him. I'm like, okay, I know that there's something wrong with our marriage. It's broken. We can't. I knew of some of the infidelity. Tim hadn't shared all of it yet. But I knew that we either needed to figure out how to be married and be faithful or just get a divorce. And I said, let's get some counseling. And we had been in and out of counselors, but not really dedicated to that. And so at this point, Tim agreed to it and we found a husband and wife team. And we started at this point a 2-year counseling process where I went to the wife and Tim went to the husband.
11: Yeah. Before we get into the learnings of that, Tim, that day that you caught Kathy, I mean, you're coming out of that too. It wasn't like it's all her fault. It was your fault too. And it's not even the issue of fault. It's brokenness. As you said, Kathy, you're operating out of your past insecurities, your current insecurities, all those things that a counselor is going to unpack with you as to what motivates you to do the things that you did. But in that moment, you were trying to think through, how do I fix Kathy? Right?
8: Well, it was always fix Kathy. When we went to the counselors before, it was always going to fix her, because I just thought most guys did at least some of the things that I did. It was a normal thing. And, you know, I really thought that this was a time where something had to happen different. And when I caught Kathy on the phone, I thought to myself, you know what? I thought I was making deals with God and it was going to be better. But I was realizing, you know, maybe God just doesn't want us to be married. And I'm not going to tell her everything, because if I told her everything, then that would make me bad. So I thought, you know, I think the only way out of this is probably a divorce now. And I could just start my life with somebody else. I could figure that out. Mm-hmm. And so at that point, that's the first time really I can say I was really done, because there was no way I was going to tell Kath everything. No
11: way. How did you move from all of that to keeping in, you know, staying in the process of improving your marriage? So you go from, I got to fix her. What was that transition to say, well, maybe it's not about fixing her, it's about fixing me?
8: Well, and that's what I tell guys nowadays. You always got to look in the mirror if you want to fix something in your marriage, at what's looking back at you. But for me, I remember after going to counseling with Jake, and he was just transitioning that with me, kind of talking to me about it. And then when he finally said, you know, the issue in your marriage is you're not telling Kath everything. And that was after 2 years of counseling, because I hadn't told him either. And so when I finally told him, it was like this relief came off me that when he told me I needed to tell her, and when I actually did tell her, and it took 2 hours. And she kept saying, is that all? Is that all? Is that all? Mm. And then finally, when I said, yeah, as best of my recollection, that's all.
11: Let me ask you, Kathy, with that kind of disclosure, and, you know, every couple's going to be in a different place, and you should talk to a counselor about how to go about dealing with maybe unsaid things. We don't want to put a blanket here. But in that context, for a lot of wives particularly, that could be the dagger of death to that marriage. How did you absorb that and then say, okay, let's move forward? How did that happen?
10: What's interesting is I thought in the counseling that Tim was being honest. I mean, I didn't think for a minute that he wasn't sharing. I mean, we're paying for counseling and we're wanting help in our marriage, so I really thought that he was telling me everything in counseling. And actually, after the 2 years, I even told Tim, I said, you know, I don't need to do this anymore. Like, I felt like we had worked through all we needed to work through. I felt like we were good.
11: Enough.
10: I felt like it was enough. Like, you know when you're done counseling.
8: And I was 90% truthful.
10: Yeah.
11: Right. But no, it's good point.
10: And then at that turning point is when he started having anxiety. So he kept seeing the counselor. But what was interesting, I really think when Tim started getting unhealthy with anxiety, depression, and that man that was so controlling in our marriage, that shifted. And he couldn't control anything. And so our marriage started to look different, to where I was always controlled by Tim. Well, now I had to step up and I had to take care of him. And my heart for him changed. And I felt like for the first time in our marriage, I had a different kind of freedom, but I wanted to be there. Yeah. So when he, at the point when he told me everything, there was not one part of me that wanted to leave him. I was hurting for him and the burden he had been carrying. And actually what happened with me was our marriage kind of started to make sense. Everything that I had been doing and I would tell him, I realized he had been doing the same thing. And what I felt like was, for us, everything was finally out there. Now we could start healing.
11: Yeah.
10: And that's the thing with secrets. Yeah. You can't heal a marriage if you have secrets.
11: Yeah.
10: And that's why we could never heal.
8: And Kath also talked about the anxiety starting, and actually that's when it became debilitating.
10: Right.
8: I had anxiety off and on from my 20s, and it was for my lifestyle. I look back at it, but I could work out or I could have a few drinks or do something to overcome it. But eventually that didn't work anymore. I mean, because I say this all the time, I didn't become a man until I was 47 years old. I was a boy because of the way I handled things. But that anxiety got debilitating, where I could not even get up anymore.
11: Well, and it kind of goes to the pride of a man.
8: Yeah.
11: Right? And that's what the Lord was after, I think.
10: He was.
11: He uses these circumstances or our sinfulness to point us in a better way. That's the irony. I think it's what Paul says about how sin works in us and how God uses that to draw us to him. You know, Tim, you're very vulnerable as well, like Kathy, but we touched on it last time, but I did want to go a little deeper. Your stepdad, who one of several stepdads who beat you, speak to that, because this is also abuse, and you learn things in that environment that help you to cope but end up being unhealthy. So describe what you went through as a child in a little more detail. Did you ever have reconciliation?
8: Well, I did. When my brother passed away at age 43 in hospice, his dad was on the other side of the bed.
11: And he was the stepdad.
8: He was the stepdad, and I did tell him, I want you to know that I forgive you for what you did to me when I was a little boy. Mm-hmm. But I did that for my brother. I was not a Christian. Somehow something came into me to say that.
11: And you're right at the bed. Your brother's hearing this?
8: Yeah. Oh, yeah.
11: And how did the stepdad respond?
8: He just didn't really say much, and he just kind of backed away. But he did put me in the hospital twice from beating me. But my mom married another guy that did. He also abused me physically, too. Looking back at it, though, I want you to know that caused a lot in my marriage, because Jake, in counseling, he said, that's one of the deals. You're trying to survive.
11: Yeah.
8: You're not going to let anybody control you. You're going to control everything, because if you lose control, then there's a chance that you're going to get hurt.
11: Yeah.
8: Because of your childhood.
11: I think God's given us those abilities to protect ourselves, but then we need to hand it over to God. Mm-hmm. It's as if he's given us the tools as a child to get through horrific things, and we create these mechanisms of coping. And then when the Lord says, okay, you got to give that back to me now. Mm-hmm. And how many adults never find that moment? But it's so hard. It's so hard. But how many crippled, emotionally crippled mm-hmm. adults are there out there, mm-hmm. even in the church?
10: Right.
11: That have not been able to make that jump to say, God, I know you own it all. Romans 8:28. All things work for good? Seriously? Mm-hmm. All things? Seriously. I mean, look what you guys have gone through.
10: Right.
11: Can you say that? That all things have worked for good?
8: I believe so, because without a doubt, because I can see how he's using that for others to help them. We don't know what part of our story is going to help somebody. And we wrote the book just so if we could help one couple. And that happened early on. We know that. So it was pretty cool. So I get it. And we need to share our story out of obedience to the Lord.
11: You know, yesterday you mentioned Pastor Bill, who counseled you even to leave the same church, go to a different church, right?
8: Mm-hmm.
11: Speak to the importance of the people in your lives that were those mentors. They may not have carried the label, but how do you become that mentor? How do others like us, how do we become that mentor alert?
10: Let me say something to that when you say that, I think about Tim and I and not having those mentors.
11: Yeah.
10: You know, and that's why it's so important when we are talking to couples, or we'll have a group of couples over and we're like, you guys need to be sharing this with other people because people just don't know. I remember when I was handed that book, Experiencing God, and just new Christian, and
8: don't you want me to read it?
10: I read it, and I thought, why has nobody told me these things? And I just realized it's so important. Like when Pastor Mel told Tim, you need to be praying with Kathy.
8: This is a great story.
10: He comes home. We had been reading the Bible. He comes home and he says, Mel says I need to be praying with you. So I was like, okay. So Tim starts praying. So every day, Tim's praying.
8: This is like 15 years ago.
10: Tim's praying. He's saying a prayer. We're reading the Bible. He's praying. 10 months later, I finally looked at him and I said, do you think when you get done praying, you could not say in Jesus' name in case I have something to say? So we could pray together. But Mel said, you need to be praying with Kathy. So he took it as he needs to be praying.
11: Yes.
10: So now you know, when you said that about couples praying together.
11: Yeah.
10: The divorce rate goes way down. Well, that we do not miss a day. We pray together every single day.
8: And we model that to other couples. Every one of our marriage classes, any kind of a Sunday night deal, no matter what it is, we model it. In fact, we have the couples do it. Reach across to each other. You'd be surprised how many couples that have been going to the Christian church, believers, 25, 30 years, never prayed together.
11: Hmm. Well, I think that, and maybe not reading the word together too.
10: That's a huge one.
11: Combination is so big, and we're seeing it in all the research on the strength of marriage, strength of family. But I was really curious about your kids because they're watching this marriage that's disastrous. Just speak to that process of them watching this. Your three children, at what age did they ever say to you, Mommy, why do you and Daddy fill in the blank? And then what did they see now at the end? And they've all become believers, which is awesome.
10: You know, when they were little, I mean, they say, you know, I was there when they were little. I was the on-hands mom, and Tim was working. And we shielded them, you know, during those years. Tim just wasn't around a lot. He was working a lot. But as they got older and they heard the fights, and TJ says in one of the videos, he'd hear us yelling late at night and wondered when we were going to get a divorce.
11: Mm-hmm.
10: And so, but when things changed for us, when we gave our life to the Lord, you know, they were watching like...
8: They were suspect of it too a little bit because
10: wondered,
8: it was another self-help thing they thought. Mm-hmm.
10: They wondered how long it was going to last.
11: Really. Right.
10: And a lot of our family did, wondered how long it was going to last and thought we were just, you know, it was just another thing that mom and dad were doing.
11: Mm.
10: But now it's been 16,
8: Well, TJ would say, you know, it wasn't different that we were even going to church, but he said it was a little weird how we went about it because all of a sudden we were all in like a fire hose. Even our business, we were a BMW dealer. We changed everything. We closed on Sundays. We took all the car pictures off the walls. We put Fruit of the Spirit paintings on the wall. scriptures on the TVs instead of ESPN. I mean, it was, I mean, everything changed.
12: I wanted to ask you about that, Tim, because you had your boys working with you.
8: They're my partners.
12: And they saw these changes, mm-hmm. and it was kind of distressing to them. You were kind of a Jesus freak.
8: Well, they didn't like it. They talked to their mom.
10: TJ called me one day, and he says, Mom, you have to get Dad to stop. And I said, what? What are you talking about? And he goes, Mom, we are a BMW car dealership. We are selling cars here. And Dad is talking to all of our customers about Jesus, and he's praying with the customers. You got to get him to stop.
11: That's awesome.
8: I was a fire hose, but you know what? We were selling, we were hitting all of our numbers with BMW. Our customer satisfaction was the top in the country. We were really doing well.
11: Right, you probably saved a couple of marriages along the way.
12: Get
11: your marriage saved all at the same time.
12: But there
11: time.
12: Were tensions with the boys.
8: Yeah,
12: though,
8: especially with Blake. We had the music, as soon as I would leave the dealership, he would change it, and I would change it back. Well, finally, we had cameras everywhere and over the top of the sound system. It was a high-end sound system, and in the closet I put a sign: whoever changes this next does not work here anymore.
11: Ooh.
8: And I signed my name. So I get called to the sales office, Tim Bush sales office. And so I go to the sales office. He said, Dad, I'm going to close the door and I want you to listen to me. Dad, I don't even know who you are anymore. We're trying to run a business here, and I don't know what to do with
11: you. How old is he at this point?
8: He's at this time, I would say mid-20s.
11: Okay.
8: And
11: wow.
8: I said, so Blake, let me ask you this. And this came from the Lord, because it wasn't for me. He said, did you like me better before, or do you like me better now? And he said, you know, now that you say that, I like you better now. I said, okay, dude, let's just get back to work and not mess with the radio anymore. Everything's good, right?
11: It all gets back to the radio.
8: But the coolest thing, he talks about this in one of the QR code videos too. He said, you know, after I talked to my dad, I kind of felt like maybe I needed to do something with my faith. And it wasn't very long after that, he gave his life to the Lord.
11: Mm. Wow.
10: And not only did he give his life to the Lord, he actually got up at the church and shared his testimony.
8: Yeah.
11: Oh, man.
10: So, yeah.
11: Well, and I think, you know, when I look at that, how many parents are going, I totally blew it spiritually. I didn't model the right things for my kids. That right there demonstrates that can be corrected. I mean, the result is in the hands of the Lord.
10: Right.
11: But for you to be able to have that conversation with your son, that's a brilliant conversation.
8: Well, Jim, we talked about those stakes in the ground yesterday. And I think when you really think about your stakes, when you think about how your impact goes, 100 years from now, no one's going to know us.
11: Right.
8: But what we do today could impact our great-great-great-grandkids that we don't even know.
11: Mm-hmm.
8: And so if we're literally loving Jesus and accept him, and our kids do and our grandkids do, and we see that. There's a video, it's our favorite one, it's the shortest one too, about our grandkids. And our grandkids talk about us and how marriage. We are in marriage. And our littlest grandkid, she says, when I grew up, I want to have coffee with my husband. And the reason she says that, because she sees Kath and I drinking coffee and reading the Bible and praying together. She's 6 now, but she was 4 and a half when that happened. So they see everything.
11: Yeah. Well, again, in that modeling, you know, we don't understand how we model things before Christ, after Christ. And if we're not doing it well, the kids see it and they understand it and they start to repeat it. That's the breaking of the cycles that you've talked about the last couple of days. And Amen. This has been terrific. I mean, that's what's so good. Kathy, and really, let's end with both of you answering this question. You know, those couples that feel stuck, they're identifying. Your story has so many touch points with people, whether it was childhood abuse, physical abuse, sexual abuse, whatever it might have been, how that distorted how you process life, and then how God reeled you in, even with all those shortcomings. I am amazed that you guys are married. Mm-hmm. I mean, it's that kind of story. It's like, oh my, if a couple can survive this, couples can survive anything. Mm-hmm. And you guys have demonstrated that. So really, it's that last piece of advice to the couple watching or listening going, man, we're living part of that story. What do we need to do to have what they have? What do you say to them?
10: Well, first I want to say, not are we just married, but we are in a thriving marriage.
11: Mm-hmm.
10: Because there's a difference.
11: Yeah.
10: Because we were just married for a lot of years. But I would say the biggest thing is hang in there, be committed, and with the power of Christ, you can have a thriving marriage. And I know for Tim and I, our commitment to being in God's word every day, you've talked about that so much. And I know there's so many Christians out there that don't read God's word. And if you don't know the blueprint for your life and what God wants for your life, you're not going to know. I didn't know what God wanted for me as a wife. I had no idea what my role was as a wife until I read it in the word. I mean, he tells us how to live our life and how to live it so that we're blessed. And I believe that if you're a wife and you're struggling in your marriage, the first thing that you need to do is get your life right with Christ. And that's how you're going to have a great marriage. You're going to be a great wife. But it's just getting lined up with Christ.
11: And it's not just the head knowledge of that.
10: No.
11: It's got to be the heart, it's reading it, it's living it. And when you make mistakes, apologize and keep moving. I think those are the paybacks. Tim, that's pretty good. I know it's if you can add to it.
13: Well, I really do have just a couple. I agree with Catherine, everything she said. I can tell you that when you realize that your wife, and guys, I'm talking to you whether you're not a Christian or you're thinking about it or you're a long-term believer, your wife's a gift from God. She's a daughter of the King. And I want her to feel that way. And grabbing her hand and praying with her. And then when I say every day, I thank God for the gift of my wife, and she hears that, I think there's something powerful in that. Every wife wants to feel like she's a gift. And other than my salvation, Kath is my greatest gift on this earth. And I couldn't always say that because I used to think I was my greatest gift. And that's a complete transformation because she is so amazing. But seeing our sons see that in their wives and seeing our grandkids see us and how they interact with Kath and their girlfriends, I love it. And I think long-term believers could catch something from that too.
11: Without a doubt.
13: Yeah.
12: What an inspiring conversation with Tim and Kathy Bush today, and I hope you feel prepared to kind of stand up and face the difficulties in your marriage from what they've shared, because as you heard, no matter what, God can heal and restore your relationship. Learn more about Tim and Kathy's rather radical marriage journey in their book, Sex on the First Date. 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I'm John Fuller.
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0: Are you willing to leave your comfort zone to reach people that need Jesus?
1: Jesus left his comfort zone in going to Calvary. Pastor Greg Laurie wants to know if we'll leave our comfort zone to talk about what Jesus did.
0: Are you willing to build bridges to people who are of a different race than you? Are you willing to build bridges to people who are just different than you? How are you going to reach them if you won't communicate with them?

0: shall they call on him in whom they haven't believed? And how shall they believe in him of whom they haven't heard? And how shall they hear without a preacher? God reaches people through people. God may want to reach someone you know through you. And today on A New Beginning, Pastor Greg Laurie helps us be ready for that assignment. There's nothing like helping someone meet Jesus and find eternal life. You'll never forget it. The reward is worth the risk.
1: Let me start with a question. Have you ever been sound asleep and around 3 o'clock your phone rings and a person actually asks you this question, did I wake you? And for some unknown reason, our natural response is, no, I was already awake. No, you weren't. Why is it that we deny it when we're sleeping? Sometimes I'll watch television with my wife and she'll pick something that I don't find all that interesting, like some British baking show, and I'll fall asleep, but she'll say, you were sleeping. I'll say, no, I wasn't, but I was, because I was actually snoring. Have you ever fallen asleep and woken yourself up with your own snoring? What is the deal with us denying that we're actually asleep? I don't know, but I know this one thing. You can be spiritually asleep. You can be spiritually asleep as a follower of Christ, and a nation can be asleep as well. And I have some thoughts about our nation because I believe America needs to wake up spiritually. No question, God has blessed our nation in so many ways. We sing about it, America, America, God shed his grace on thee. And I'm praying that God will send another spiritual awakening to our nation. Listen, we don't need to be woke. We need to be awake. Romans chapter 13 says, it's all the more urgent. You know how late it is. Time is running out, so wake up, because our salvation is nearer than when we first believed. And that's what I want to talk about in this message that I'm calling the refreshing power of revival. Now we hear that word revival thrown around a lot, and you might wonder, what is revival exactly? I think we overly mystify this word and don't necessarily understand its actual meaning. Revival is just another word for refreshment or restoration or simply returning something to its original condition. The psalmist says in Psalm 85, 6, will you not revive us again that your people may rejoice in you? And then Psalm 80, verse 19 says, restore us, O Lord, let your face shine upon us that we may be saved. Revival is refreshment. Revival is being restored to original condition. You see a beat up old car, maybe lying around in a junkyard. Someone buys it. They do body work on it. They repaint it. They drop a new engine in it, put new tires and wheels on it, and you see it rolling down the road. You can't believe it's the same car. That is called a restoration. You see a plant that's beginning to wither. You put some water on it and get it out in the sunshine, and it comes back to life again. Or maybe you see someone that's just out working in the sun and you're exhausted. And you come and have a nice meal and drink some cool water and you're refreshed. That is what I'm talking about, being refreshed or restored again. A revival is when God's people come back to life again because they've been refreshed, they've been refilled, and they've been restored to their original condition. The church needs a revival. We need to be restored to original condition. You might ask, what is original condition? It's the church of the first century. It's the church of the book of Acts. It's the church that turned their world upside down. We need to be more like that. The church needs a revival, but our nation needs a spiritual awakening. Revival is for believers. Awakening is for non-believers. Revival for a believer is getting back to that first bloom of a love relationship with Jesus Christ. Sometimes when we've been walking with the Lord for a while, that passion begins to fade. that zeal begins to erode, and we don't have that excitement in walking with the Lord as we had before. What we want to have is longevity, but we don't want to sacrifice our passion as we walk with Christ. I've been married over 52 years now, and there's a secret to a long and happy marriage. For Kathy and I, it goes back to our honeymoon. We decided to ride on pack mules in the Grand Canyon. Kathy was ahead of me, and her pack mule stumbled a little bit, and she leaned down and whispered into the ear of the mule, "That's once." Thought that was kind of weird, actually. We went a little bit further. Her mule stumbled again. She leans forward and says into the ear of the mule, "That's twice." "That's twice? What is this all about?" And then finally, the mule stumbled again, and she pulled a pistol out of her purse. I didn't know she was packing a pistol. And she held it up to the head of the mule and fired, and the mule dropped to the ground. So I was shocked. I was outraged. I couldn't believe she just shot this poor mule in the head. And I said, "Kathy, why did you do that? That was wrong." She looked at me and said, "That's once." Okay, this is a joke. This never happened. I just wanted to throw it in there. Don't be traumatized by my story. But listen, we want to maintain that love relationship with Jesus Christ, and sometimes we walk away from it, and revival is getting back to it again. If you're taking notes, here's point number one. Revival is like the spark that starts the engine. Revival is like the spark that starts the engine. Evangelist Billy Sunday once said, quote, "They tell me a revival is only temporary, so is a bath, but it does you some good," end quote. You know, periodically we need that reboot. Periodically we need that refresh. Periodically we need that bath. We need God to intervene, and we need to keep that fire burning. We need to keep fuel on that fire. Years ago, I was in Virginia staying at a friend's cabin. And he told me, "Okay, now this cabin is heated by this little stove here and the fireplace, so you have to always keep these flames going." And I said, "Okay, there's not central heating?" "No, the whole cabin is heated by this fireplace and this stove, so you have to keep wood on the fire, and you just start with some kindling." I said, "Great, where do I buy kindling?" He goes, "What's wrong with you? You don't buy kindling. You just go and pick it up off the ground." I said, "I don't know what kindling is. Can you show me?" I'm from California. He's from North Carolina. So we're walking along the ground, and kindling is just little bits of branches and other things to start a fire with. And so he showed me, and I got the fire going, and the fire was working just fine. But the problem was it would fill with ash, and then you would pour the ash into a metal bucket that was kept on a concrete surface. And then when the embers died down, you threw out the ash, and then you started filling it up again, and that bucket filled up quickly. I'd get up in the middle of the night and put more wood on the fire and keep it going, and the bucket was filled to the top with ash. I thought, "I've got to get rid of this, but I'm sure the embers are cool now. It's been quite a long time." So I went outside. It's very dark. It's very cold. I'm standing on the porch of this cabin, and I throw the ash out, and along with the ash comes these little burning embers. It's like everything went into slow motion. And one burning ember goes over into the grass area, and it starts a fire. Another ember goes over here among dried leaves. Another fire starts. Another ember goes over there. Another fire starts. I just about had a heart attack. I run out, and I'm picking these embers up with my hands and throwing them up on the gravel driveway, and I go to look for a bucket, and they had the smallest bucket. It was like the size of an ice bucket you have in a hotel. I'm filling it with water, running out, trying to put out all these little fires. I was terrified. I was convinced that I would wake up the next morning and the whole area would have been burned down. But thankfully, these little fires. I was terrified. I was convinced that I would wake up the next morning and the whole area would have been burned down. But thankfully,

0: Pastor Greg is talking about the refreshing power of revival.
1: So I want to look for a few moments with you at the greatest revival in human history. And it took place in the city of Nineveh. And of course, the man that God used to bring this revival about was named Jonah. Now, let me ask you a question. When you hear the name Jonah, what do you think of next? The whale, of course. We always think of the whale. It's a funny thing when you read the book of Jonah, there's only a few verses about this whale. By the way, the Bible never says whale. The Bible says he was swallowed by a great fish. The root word could be translated sea monster. It could have been a whale. It could have been some creature that has come to exist and no longer is out there. It could have been a one-off custom design creature God made just for Jonah. I don't know. Well, he was in the belly of the beast for 3 days and three nights. How did he end up there? Well, it all started when he was running from God. You see, God came to Jonah and he said, I want you to go to the city of Nineveh and I want you to preach the message that I give you to them. And Jonah flat out refused. Why? Nineveh was a wicked city. Nineveh was known for their atrocities and their intense cruelty that they would demonstrate toward their enemies. And Nineveh, the capital of Assyria, they were the avowed enemies of Israel. Therefore, Jonah wanted nothing to do with them. He had no concern for their souls. It didn't concern him that God would judge this nation. In fact, it was his hope that God would judge this nation. Let me ask you a question. Are you willing to leave your comfort zone to reach people that need Jesus? Are you willing to build bridges to people that are of a different political persuasion than you? Are you willing to build bridges to people who are of a different race than you? Are you willing to build bridges to people who are just different than you? How are you going to reach them if you won't communicate with them? But here was Jonah's real reason for not wanting to go to Nineveh. His fear was that God would forgive them. He knew the loving nature of God. He knew that God extended mercy, and he did not want the people of Nineveh to hear a message of forgiveness and turn from their sin and be spared. By the way, so much for the angry God of the Old Testament concept. Sometimes people say, well, you know, the God of the Old Testament is angry and harsh and judgmental, and the God of the New Testament is merciful and loving. Nonsense. The God of the Old Testament is the same as the God of the New Testament. He's merciful, he's loving, he's forgiving. He's also just, holy, and righteous. But Jonah knew that God would forgive them if they turned to him. So Jonah literally bought a fare on a boat going the opposite direction. Well, that didn't work out so well for him. And the Bible says he went down to the boat and then he went down to Tarshish. Any step away from God is a step down. And you will pay the fare when you run away from God. Remember this, sin will take you further than you want to go. It'll keep you longer than you want to stay, and it will cost you more than you want to spend. But also know this, God will always have the last word. The Lord could have just said, okay, that's it, Jonah. I'm done with you. I'm going to get somebody else. But the Lord loved Jonah. He had a plan for him, and he was going to give him a second chance, just like God loves you and has a plan for you. So the Lord sent a storm. But we have storms in life as well. A storm can be a metaphor for a hardship, a difficulty. In fact, there are three kinds of storms we face as Christians. There are perfecting storms, there are protecting storms, and there are correcting storms. First, there are perfecting storms. That's a storm that God allows you to go through so you will grow up spiritually. Job talked about the difficulty he was facing, how he would come through it and be like gold. That was a perfecting storm. Joseph, of course, was thrown into prison. He had done nothing wrong, but God used him to help many other people. So that was a perfecting storm. Then there are protecting storms. Remember when Jesus and the disciples were with the people in Galilee and

Jesus performed his most popular miracle to date, the feeding of the 5,000. People were very excited. In fact, we read that they wanted to make Jesus king, and the disciples would be ruling with them. And Jesus said to his disciples, get in the boat, we're going to the other side. And as they were crossing the Sea of Galilee, a great storm came. That was a protecting storm. Jesus was protecting them from something that would have been very destructive in their life. But finally, there are correcting storms. These are storms we effectively bring upon ourselves. But here's the good news. Even if it's your fault, God will not abandon you in your storm. Because by sending this storm, it's a reminder that you're loved by God and you're being chastened by God. Hebrews 12:6 says, the Lord disciplines the one he loves, and he chastens everyone that accepts his son. So this chastening happened in the life of Jonah because he was loved by God. And the Ninevites that God wanted to reach through Jonah were also loved by God. So inside of the belly of this sea monster, maybe a whale, a great fish of some kind, Jonah had a personal revival.

0: Mr. Greg Laurie talking about revival today here on A New Beginning. And Pastor Greg mentions Jonah's personal revival. We each need to have a time when we personally have an encounter with the Lord, a moment when we come to the Lord and accept his free gift of eternal life. If you'd like to do that, then Pastor Greg has some help for you.
1: What I would say is he's only a prayer away. Which means if you will call upon the name of the Lord right now through prayer, he will hear your prayer and answer your prayer. Listen, if you want Jesus Christ to come into your life, if you want him to forgive you of your sin, if you want to know that you'll go to heaven when you die, just pray this prayer right now after me. Just pray, Lord Jesus, I know that I'm a sinner, but I know that you're the Savior who died on the cross for my sin and rose again from the dead. I turn from my sin now, and I choose to follow you from this moment forward as my Savior and Lord, as my God and my friend. In Jesus' name I pray. Amen.
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3: As followers of Jesus Christ who strive to do what's right, we sometimes fail because we haven't drawn upon our God-given source of power. But good news, today on Insight for Living, Chuck Swindoll describes four measurable results of a Spirit-filled life. When the Spirit fills us, the way we speak to people changes. Second, the way we worship changes. Third, the way we respond to difficulty changes. And fourth, the way we relate to those closest to us changes. Let's resume our message now with helpful review, picking up in 1 Corinthians chapter 6, verse 20 in the Bible.
4: Glorify God in our bodies. Lord God, I'm yours. You have gifted me in ways that I wouldn't have ever expected, and I thank you. I'm here to serve you. And may my service be for you, and may it be authentic, and may it bring honor to your name. I reverence your name, O God. Now, in order for the gears to be engaged, for the fuel to be used that God supplies, there must be the filling of the Spirit. Ephesians chapter 5. So turn finally, if you will, in this last turn, to Ephesians chapter 5, and let's spend the rest of our time here. So you're looking at Ephesians 5, and we'll not go through all the chapter, but begin it at verse 15. We begin with a very helpful and necessary reminder. Be careful how you walk. I would say that to every Christian. Part of the reason is you want to glorify God. So that takes care. Pay attention. Listen to his word. Come to him in prayer. Seek his help. Furthermore, you're being watched. You and I don't think about that much. If we did, it would drive us nuts. It really would. We'd be uneasy if we knew how many people watched us. And furthermore, when you're under his control, verse 16, you make the most of your time because the days are evil. God knows that's true. We make the most of our time. And next, we discern the will of God so that don't be foolish, but understand what the will of the Lord is. Now, wait a minute. How can you walk as you ought to walk? How can you be wise when you tend toward being less than wise? How can we make the most of our time? How can we understand the will of the Lord? Well, we need his empowerment, enablement. That's what the next verse is all about. Ephesians 5:18. This is the verse for the believer, because this tells you how to live an authentic, empowered life. Pay close attention. It begins with a command. There are two commands in the verse. The first command, negative, is don't get drunk with wine. Now, why not? Because that's dissipation. When you're drunk with liquor, when you're drunk with alcohol, then you lose control. But there's a positive command on the heels of that. Rather than getting drunk with wine, for that's dissipation, second command, be filled with the Spirit. So allow me to point out four factors that you may or may not know up until this moment. I want you to know it before you leave today. Look closely from the last part of verse 18, be filled with the Spirit. First, it is a command. It is a command directed to us from the Lord himself. be filled with the Spirit. Second factor, it's a plural. Y'all, okay, it's for all of y'all. Look at the third factor, it's passive. It's called a passive voice, be filled, be filled. One of the translations renders it well, let the Holy Spirit fill you. So I take it that when we begin our day, this is what I do and have done for years. Lord, I am yours and I place myself at your disposal. I ask you to move through me and to work through me and to do your work because of me. Fill me with your Spirit. Now, it's passive in the sense that I can't fill myself. I'm relying on him to fill me, which is the reason for the prayer. Lord, you take over. Fill my life today. Take charge. I have some tough decisions I need to make. May your Spirit work through me in making those decisions. I have some relationships that are strained. May your Spirit guide me as I try my best by your strength to work through those broken and strained relationships. Now, fourth, it's in the present tense. So that says, keep on doing it continually, be filled frequently, habitually, regularly. Continually moving under the power and the authority and the control of the Holy Spirit. Let's look at the results, and there are four of them right here in the same passage. Wonderful thing about the Bible, if you read it closely enough, you'll see that it answers many of its own questions. Like a question is, what will be the result of being filled with the Spirit? What happens when I pray that kind of prayer, and the Lord hears it, and the Lord completes it, answers it, yes, what does he do? Well, look at the next three verses, right here in front of us. The first thing that occurs is that the Spirit's filling affects my speaking. See? Speaking to one another. Before we go on to the music part, let's stay with speaking. The Spirit's filling affects my speaking. One man put it this way, we are on speaking terms with our brothers and sisters when we are filled with the Spirit. We don't jump too quickly into our first impressions. We're speaking with them. There's a dialogue that happens. We enjoy a meaningful discussion. We share in the give and take of life. In fact, the parallel passage to this is in Colossians again, chapter 3. And I only have you turn to verse 16 because it goes a little further on it. Let the word of Christ richly dwell within you with all wisdom, teaching and admonishing one another. When I am filled with the Spirit, I am teachable. I'm ready to learn from others, and you are ready to learn from others. In fact, we're able to teach one another to communicate information that is valuable and helpful and practical and useful. And the word admonition is the other side. We're able to receive and accept admonition. We're open to confrontation. We're not stubborn or proud or resistant. When the Spirit of God is in control, the speaking to one another includes the give and take of life. And we are grateful for that work of the Spirit. We often call it fellowship, but that's another overused word. Fellowship includes the kind of meaningful dialogue that makes a difference in our lives. How much better we are because we have learned from others. And this, the filling of the Spirit, will lubricates the gears, makes us willing to hear and willing to accept. Every once in a while, a good friend or my wife or one of my own children will say, Dad, there's something. The kids will say, Dad, there's something you need to know. And I haven't told you, but I want you to know this. And they'll bring up something that's been offensive or been difficult for them to deal with in me. And they admonish me. Or my wife will, or a friend will, a colleague will do that. And because I'm filled with the Spirit, I'm open to that. When I'm not filled with the Spirit, I resist that. I don't want to hear that. We all know both experiences, and so we speak to one another correctly when we are filled with the Spirit. Look carefully at the next response or result. Back to Ephesians 5, verse 19. Speaking to one another in psalms and hymns and spiritual songs, singing and making melody with your heart to the Lord. Here's the second result. The Spirit's filling gives me a melodious heart. A melodious heart. We use music effectively and frequently in worship, and our worship is enhanced. Not only by the music, but as the Spirit of God fills us, we throw ourselves into it. We sing heartily to the Lord. It's a Spirit-filled delight to share in song with one another. And they are divided for us into psalms, hymns, and spiritual songs. What a way to express heartfelt worship. Can you imagine worship without music? There's an old popular song, "Without a song, the day would never end. Without a song, the road would never bend. When things go wrong, a man ain't got a friend without a song." You know, it probably doesn't surprise you to know every once in a while I just belt out in a song. I have to be careful where I am, and I'm usually alone when I do that, or in my study, or with Cynthia, who's gotten used to it. Sometime there's nothing like a song to get the worship expressed. At Thanksgiving time, we sing Henry Alford's wonderful words, "Come ye thankful people, come. Raise the song of harvest home. All is safely gathered in ere the winter storms begin." Back in a culture of the farm and harvest that comes to us. I even found an old soldier's song during the Civil War as he paused in the following the bloody battle in 1864. He wrote this: "We're tenting tonight on the old campground. Give us a song to cheer our weary hearts, a song of home and friends we love so dear." I realize that some of you cannot sing, and I know you want to, and I don't mean this in any way the wrong way, but you're free to sing to the Lord. He doesn't come back to you and say, "You're not quite on pitch there," or "That your voice needs help." You know, he doesn't do that. He hears this. See what it says? We make melody with our hearts to the Lord. You don't have to audition to bring your melodious heart to the Lord. I would urge more of you to become the students of the hymns or the great choruses of worship. Learn them. Sing them. They will make a difference in your day. How valuable is music in our lives? By the way, a melodious heart is never a grumbling heart. Never a grumbling heart. Which brings us to the third. Look at verse 20. Always giving thanks. It's another result. The Spirit's filling makes us thankful. Thankful people. Don't miss the always and all things. Always giving thanks for all things. Always giving thanks. Gratitude is an eloquent statement of the Spirit's filling. Grumbling is a statement of the flesh in control. I'm not saying you don't have room to disagree. Of course you do. That's part of having discernment. But you don't grumble. Life for you hasn't boiled down to a bunch of gripes and grumbles. You're giving thanks. In the name of the Lord Jesus Christ, to God, even the Father. And there's another, there's a fourth. And be subject to one another in the fear of Christ. Mutual submission. Remember the first word, mutual submission. Not only are you submissive to those in authority over you, those who are filled with the Spirit are submissive to you. There's no rank in the body of Christ. All ground is level at the foot of the cross. There's no gender mentioned here. This is important, especially for us men who love it when we get to verse 22. Wives, be in subjection to your own husbands. That's the way we tend to read it. And we go, look at that, honey. Look at that. Right there in the text. Several years ago, I was flying back from a Promise Keepers conference, and part of the conference had been spent with Jack Hayford, friend of mine, and Jack was sitting up here at this seat, and I was sitting back here, and his chair was empty, and he said, come on up here. So I walked up and sat on by him. What a delightful time. Jack's so much fun to be with. He told me a terrific story. He said, hey, I got a story you could use sometime. So he passed it on to me. So Hayford gets credit for this one. He said there was this couple that went to this two-day conference on marriage. And it so happened this was one of those speakers that just hammered away at the wife being in submission to her husband. Well, a husband loved it. He was sitting there drinking it in and, oh, let's stay late and get everything he has to say, you know. So when they get home, they get out of the car and he slams the door and walks inside the house and closes the door and locks it. And she looks at him. He goes, I want to get something straight with you right now. From now on, that's the way things are going to be here. You got that? You submit to me. He didn't see her for 2 weeks. The beginning of the third week, he could begin to see her out of one eye. So guys, be careful. Now, I've had a little fun with you, but I'm going to be real serious when I say I have never seen an exception of harmony in a marriage. Both members are healthy. Both are wholesome and healthy. Nobody's sick in this. By that, I include emotional sickness. Where there is a godly man and a wife who loves being with him, listening to him, respecting him. In fact, the closer one walks with Christ, the more many people want to be near you. I've never seen a husband have trouble with a submissive wife if his heart is right, if his tongue is controlled, if his spirit is gentle, if his life is marked by wisdom, compassion, discernment, care, affection, consistency. What wife doesn't want to be around a man like that? Why would we be like that? Look at the end of verse 21. Be subject to one another in the fear of Christ. You know what that means? Out of respect for Christ. You know why I listen when my wife speaks? Because I respect Christ. You know why she listens to me when I say things to her that may be hard for her to hear? Because she respects Christ. When both of you respect Christ, it does an amazing thing to your ability to communicate. The barriers just seem to kind of drop, and we're open. As I see through all the ground we've covered here and call to mind the importance of the subject, a couple of things sort of stand out in my mind. One has to do with the world system, and the other has to do with the church. And the first regarding the world isn't looking for the amazing, but rather the authentic. The world doesn't expect Christians to walk on water. Most folks in the world don't expect us to be perfect, but they do expect us to be real. I don't know of one other characteristic that draws people with an interest to the person of Christ more than authenticity. That includes teenagers as well as those getting up in years. The age spectrum is broad. Authenticity is always appealing. The world isn't looking for the amazing, but rather longing to find the authentic. The filling of the Spirit creates that kind of authenticity. The second is this. The church doesn't need monthly miracles. We need daily enablement. We as a church don't have to have miracles regularly. That's not the way God operates. But we do need the enablement, the infilling, the empowering, the dynamic of His presence among us. We sang earlier a wonderful old chorus, Spirit of the Living God, fall afresh on me, melt me, mold me, what? Fill me, use me. It's in that order. Be glorified in the fellowship as I speak to one another, other people in my talk and in my dialogue. Be the reason for my thankfulness. Be the core, the center of my thankfulness. Deliver me from my circumstances, looking to them to make me thankful. Remind me that you are the one that gives me a thankful spirit. Be honored in my submissive attitude. Be magnified as a result of my openness and vulnerability with my brothers and sisters. Be the source of my authentic life. Be the reason that's true. Be the supplier of my daily fuel, Lord. It's terribly important that every one of us come to terms with the Spirit and the flesh. The Spirit and the flesh. The Spirit leads us faithfully into a life of righteousness, authenticity, genuine godliness. The flesh turns the attention on ourselves, makes us defensive, argumentative, nitpicking, demanding, hard to live with, hard to deal with. When I'm under the control of the Spirit, it does wonders in my relationship with my family, for example. When I'm under the control of the flesh, it's amazing the destruction that follows, especially verbal destruction. I'd like all of us to just bow our heads right where we are, right? Just sit quietly and sit there with your eyes closed. Remember the prayer I offered earlier. Lord, I'm in the process of fulfilling your will. Fill me with your Spirit. Fill me with your Spirit. I want to glorify your name because I belong to you. I pledge my allegiance to you today. Enable me in my walk to have the discernment to walk in obedience, not disobedience. Guard my tongue. Guard my eyes, my mind, my decision. I want to be under your control today. If you have never met Jesus Christ in a personal way, that prayer is premature for you. Your prayer is, Lord, today I acknowledge that you and I aren't even on speaking terms. I've never trusted in your Son as Savior. Today I want to do that. I invite Him to take charge of my life. Believe in Him. Trust Him.

0: So here's the bottom line. We need to stop chasing the sensational. That's the liberating message at the heart of everything Chuck Swindoll has taught us this week on Insight for Living. God has already provided everything we need to live an authentic, Christ-honoring life, not through dramatic experiences, but through the daily faithful filling of His Holy Spirit. 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Ever feel God quietly nudging you? I'm Clayton Bjellin, and Chuck Swindoll will talk about those unidentified inner promptings Friday on Insight for Living.
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3: Whenever I have to drive somewhere new, I get really obsessive about knowing the exact directions to the new place. I'll study the map really thoroughly and then I'll write out all the directions on post-it notes and stick them to the dashboard of my car. With every single detail of the journey mapped out, I then have the confidence to head out to my new location. When it comes to knowing my life's direction, I'd actually like to do the same kind of preparation, but unfortunately it doesn't always work out that way. The journey through life brings up so many unknowns that it doesn't matter how much research I do or how many post-it notes I fill out, things still change and I can't control it all. Jesus said that He is the way, He's the truth and He's the life. If we have faith in Him, then we can be assured that our life is not wandering towards meaninglessness and we can never get so lost that we're far from His love.
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2: My husband and I love homegrown tomatoes. There is such a big difference between their taste and those that you buy at the supermarket. Look, we've only got a small veggie patch in our backyard, but each year we set aside a large percentage of it just to grow those tomatoes. We use special mulch, we'll use a worm farm to nourish the soil, we stake our seedlings early so it doesn't damage their roots, we water regularly, we prune, we use special fertiliser, and we cover the fruit to protect them from those sneaky little creatures that come at night and eat it. You may think that we're a little bit crazy for being so precious about our tomatoes. You're probably right. But I guess we're all precious about certain things. Some are precious about cars, antiques, clothes, work, hair. The list could go on and on. When I was reading through Psalm 91 recently, I realised that God is precious about something too. You. God is even more conscientious about his care of you than I am with my tomatoes. He does not want you to come to any harm. And trust me, he's always looking out for you.
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3: A thought from Linda Bailey.
4: I have a special set of plates. It's our wedding present from my parents and it's a beautiful set with a gold rim. This set of crockery is so precious that I keep it in a high cupboard and it only comes out on really special occasions. However, the plates seem to be so special that I've only used them once or twice in the past decade. Sometimes we class a special occasion as a particular date or when an honoured guest has arrived. But really, our family has shared many special occasions together. Like when my daughter got a good mark at school, or when my husband has had his contract renewed from work, or when we all laughed at a good story someone told from their day. While I didn't get out the good plates for these occasions, they really were special moments. It's not a specific date or a special guest that makes an occasion significant, but any meal can be made special when we share it together.
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4: When I was growing up, we'd often have friends come over for lunch of soup and sandwiches. Now, my mum made the best soup, but her homemade jam would always be the perfect way to finish a meal. Our family friend Penny certainly thought so. She'd always heap a huge amount of jam onto her bread, smothering the entire piece underneath. This was such a common occurrence that we coined the phrase a penny sandwich when someone put too much topping on their bread. While this is a family joke for us, this is nothing compared to how much God lavishly pours out his grace upon each and every person. If we were the piece of bread and God's grace was the jam, then we would be so completely covered that you'd never even think that there was a piece of bread there in the first place. Now, we don't deserve it and we haven't earned it, but God lavishly gives us his grace so that we can live a life of confidence in him.
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6: What happens when we die? Though we can't be fully sure, the Holy Spirit has given us glimpses of heaven through John's visions in Scripture. No more tears, disease, or death. I'm Tanya Harris of God Conversations. It's intriguing that thousands of people who have clinically died and returned to life back up John's experiences of heaven. Reports tell us that those who were crippled in life were seen walking, the blind had sight, and the disabled were fully whole. Even the elderly appear at their best. The natural world was affected too. One person picked a flower, and when they put it down, it began growing again. There is so much to hope for. As the Apostle Paul wrote, all of creation groans with expectation for God's heavenly kingdom. As good as this life may be, the best is still to come. To join the journey of hearing God's voice for yourself, subscribe to our email updates at godconversations.com.
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0: The research is clear. Hearing God's voice changes people. I'm Tanya Harris of God Conversations. In 1989, a sociologist named Margaret Paloma conducted a study in over 60 North American churches on the impact of hearing God's voice. She found that after hearing from God, people were more likely to forgive, serve their community, pray for others, share their faith, and care for the poor. Years later, the study was repeated in Asia and England with the very same findings. We shouldn't be surprised. The Holy Spirit was always God's game plan to empower the church and transform the world. Jesus sent the Spirit as his continuing voice so that God's kingdom could come here on earth as it is in heaven. So if you want to join in, the question is, what is God saying to me? And am I following? For more on having your own God Conversations, go to godconversations.com.
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3: Seven deadly sins: lust, gluttony, greed, laziness, wrath, envy and pride are tearing this world apart. Each one of us deals with at least one of those in our makeup. But God has graciously given us the power to break free from their clutches. Bernie Diamond, and welcome again to A Different Perspective as we wrap up this series today called Still Deadly. And please do stick with me, because very soon I'll be telling you about my latest life application book called Victory Over Impossible Odds. I'd love to send you a free copy to help you discover God's powerful faithfulness amidst your troubles. But this is the very last week that this particular book will be available, so please don't miss out. I'm joined again today by my good friend Keith Henry. Keith, you've been great over these last couple of weeks. Time has flown. We're at our last day.
4: Yep, it's been very good, Bernie. Enjoyed it very much.
3: You know, what struck me as I've listened to you speaking about our different personality types and our weaknesses is how complex we are as people. You know, we see people and we interact with them during the day, but we never really stop to think how incredibly complex we each are. You know, there are so many layers. And as we've looked at each personality type, and I'm going to ask you to go through those personality types again and look at the strengths and weaknesses of those personality types, just to kind of tie it all together today. But you look at all that and you stand back and you think, man, these people couldn't possibly have evolved from some primeval slime. You know, if God didn't create us, it just... You know, it takes more faith for me to believe in evolving from the primeval slime than it does to believe in a creator who created these incredibly complex people. We talked about seven different deadly sins. I'd just like to go through each of them again today. And you said, look, each personality type has like a virtue, something that they're really good at.
4: Yes.
3: And sort of like a flip side of the coin, which is the downside of that personality type. And from what I gather from what you were saying was that the way that say, a leader deals with his or her lust is by exercising their virtue, which is godliness. Is that what you're saying?
4: That's right. God's given us a way out for each personality and each sin, the seven deadly sins. And in terms of a leader, because they have a lust for life, they have an adventurous spirit, and it can undo them because they get into all the sins that they're quite easy to open to because mm-hmm. they're so active and so out there. But they have to react to those things in a godly way. But what do we mean by that? The godly way that suits the leader is justice and truth. You think of God. Mm-hmm. He's a loving God, so they have to have that love, but they really want justice.
3: Mm-hmm. And is that a natural inclination of the leader?
4: It is.
3: And so if the leader replaces the downside with the upside, that's how he or she wins.
4: Exactly. So they have to look at justice and truth in terms of what is God's justice, not mm-hmm. revenge in yeah. the world.
3: Okay. So the leader, the downside for that personality type is lust. But if we can summarize, the virtue corresponding is godliness.
4: Yes.
3: Okay, that's great. Okay, tell me about the encourager. The encourager's sin is gluttony, which was kind of weird.
4: Yes, they want more of everything, and they want to do everything. They just don't settle down. They're forever on the move. Life's exciting for them, but they have to focus more. They actually have to get one thing that they're passionate about and focus on it, so they become more in moderation, not so many things that they're doing at one time.
3: Okay. So for the encourager, the sin is gluttony, but the strength, the virtue is moderation.
4: Yes, that's right.
3: Okay. What about the server? The server is someone who serves. Love being around servers. All you servers can come over to my place.
4: Well, the server in this case, we're talking about a server who's got greed, and the greed referring there is hoarding things. So it's not gluttony, as we said. It's of wanting more and more. It's hoarding things because they don't think they have enough. The hoarding is based upon fear. So that what they have to do, the way out, is really they're a knowledge person. So get more word, get more knowledge, and then go out and use it. They actually have to put it into action. Go out in faith, in other words.
3: Okay. So if they're hoarding their money because they're afraid they won't have enough for tomorrow, the way to deal with that is to, for instance, exercise faith by giving some of that away.
4: Exactly. Or entering a new project if they want to do
3: okay.
4: it. Right. Actually going and doing it instead of just gaining more knowledge and being too scared.
3: The teacher? What's the teacher's deadly sin?
4: The deadly sin is sloth there, or what we call laziness.
3: I love that, sloth.
4: Yes. But as I said, even the busy can be lazy, right? It's really putting off what should be done today and putting off tomorrow and the tomorrow and the tomorrow. Mm. It's not having priorities to do things and sticking to them. So the virtue of that is perseverance.
3: Okay. So sticking with things and seeing them through to completion.
4: Yes.
3: All right.
4: And having a priority to do the first things first, not put them to the last.
3: All right, the prophet. The prophet's someone who speaks out right and wrong. In fact, the prophets in the Bible were the people who spoke out God's right and wrong. What's the deadly sin that the prophet has a problem with?
4: The deadly sin is anger, but it's not an anger that a leader might use in shouting at somebody. Right. It's an internal anger that they resent things not being perfect. They resent people not doing the right thing. So what they have to do, they have to have integrity of God's integrity there. They actually look at his standard. God has a standard. These are standard people, right? They like a standard set, a very high standard. So they have to look at God's standard, not their standard, and work to God's standard.
3: So the prophet's the person who finds it hard to soar like an eagle when they're surrounded by turkeys.
4: Exactly. But so they have to really, God's standard is to be patient and understanding with everyone.
3: Yep, it is. All right, the carer.
4: The carer has envy as the deadly sin that they have most of. They love what other people have. The carer is a loving person, and they go up and down their emotions in, you know, they want to experience the ride. But the way out of it for it, and the only way out, is to show love to others. They're sensitive, not to their own feelings, become sensitive to other people's feelings and show love to them.
3: And the neat thing about that is that's the carer's natural inclination anyway, isn't it?
4: It is.
3: Is to show love. So really, they're replacing their sin with their virtue.
4: Exactly.
3: If they live out their virtue, the sin actually has no room.
4: That's right. Yes, that's right.
3: That's God's way, isn't it?
4: Focus on others, not themselves.
3: Yeah. All right, the giver.
4: The giver, it's pride here, which sounds very, very funny, but say I'm supporting your ministry and I'm the biggest supporter, I then want to expect things from you. I want you to do it my way. I don't want you to do this. I want you to do that. So they think, pride can think, I'm the power behind the throne. I'm the one that has done everything. The way over that is brotherly kindness. They actually have to give with kindness, without any expectation of return. Just give through a loving heart.
3: In each case, there's a natural virtue that these personality types have. And the natural virtue, if they exercise that, God starts driving out the sin.
4: He does. We can't do it. There is no way. You can become like a monk, a Buddhist monk, and you can become the highest level you want and the peaceful person, but you cannot break through the divine nature.
3: No, that's a thing that God does through his spirit. Hey, listen, Keith, it's been fascinating spending these couple of weeks with you. And time has just gone out the window, but it's been really fascinating. And I've learned so much about myself and about other people.
4: That's good, Bernie. I've enjoyed being here. Thank you very much.
3: Good on you. Hopefully we'll be able to have Keith Henry back another time. And, yeah, it's been a real blessing. God bless you.
4: Thank you.
0: Life has its ups and downs. When we feel like the ground beneath our feet is crumbling, as though God's unbreakable promises don't apply to us, the challenges we're facing can appear impossible to overcome. 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Hey, thank you so much for joining me. I'm Bernie Diamond, and I'll catch you again same time on Monday with a different perspective.
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4: This

given us mere humans the opportunity to participate in giving life. A mum and a dad bring life into this world with their newborn baby. And as believers, we have the privilege of bringing the message of new life to people as we share Christ. But some folks are not easily persuaded. They're stuck in their sin and they don't want to move. Today on A New Beginning, Pastor Greg Laurie points out how we can reach the unreachable. It's part of his series called

0: to look for a few moments with you at the greatest revival in human history. And it took place in the city of Nineveh. And of course, the man that God used to bring this revival about was named Jonah. You see, God came to Jonah and he said, I want you to go to the city of Nineveh and I want you to preach the message that I give you to them. And Jonah flat out refused. Why? Nineveh was a wicked city. Nineveh was known for their atrocities and their intense cruelty that they would demonstrate toward their enemies. And Nineveh, the capital of Assyria, they were the avowed enemies of Israel. Therefore, Jonah wanted nothing to do with them. He had no concern for their souls. It didn't concern him that God would judge this nation. In fact, it was his hope that God would judge this nation. So Jonah literally bought a fare on a boat going the opposite direction. Well, that didn't work out so well for him. God sent a big storm and then a big fish, and he gave Jonah a big spanking. And there in the belly of the fish, Jonah called out to the Lord. And then God gave him a second chance. Jonah 2:10 says, the Lord spoke to the fish and it vomited Jonah onto dry land. And the word of the Lord came to Jonah the second time saying, go to Nineveh, that great city, and preach to them the message that I give to you. So here was Jonah now, repentant and regurgitated, righteous and ralphed. He was bleached and beached. He was victorious and vomited. And one more, he was regurgitated and revived. Imagine if you were laying around at the beach in Nineveh and you saw this sight. In comes this massive beast cruising through the water. It comes right to the shore. It opens up his mouth, makes a retching sound, and out rolls Jonah. Ta-da! His skin was probably bleached from the gastric juices in the whale's belly. And here's this message. In 40 days, Nineveh is going to be overthrown. So Jonah has prayed in the belly of the beast. Now he's preached to the city of Nineveh, walking through their streets. What happens next? You need to go now to Jonah chapter 3, verse 5, and we read this amazing story. The people of Nineveh believed God's message from the greatest to the least and declared a fast and put on burlap to show their sorrow. When the king of Nineveh heard what Jonah was saying, he stepped down from his throne and took off his royal robes and dressed himself in burlap and sat on a heap of ashes. And everyone prayed earnestly to God. And when God saw what they had done, how they had put a stop to their evil ways, he changed his mind and did not carry out the destruction he had threatened. This is a stunning turnaround. An entire city filled with thousands of people turn to God en masse, and a revival takes place, and the judgment of God is turned away. It just shows us that no one is beyond the reach of God. I want you for a moment to think of someone you know that you can't even imagine being a Christian. It's hard for you to even picture them holding a Bible and saying something like, praise the Lord. But listen to this. No one is beyond the reach of God. Maybe it's your father or your mother. Maybe it's your son or your daughter. Maybe it's someone you know that gives you a hard time at work. Maybe it's an angry, contentious neighbor. Maybe it's a public figure. You're thinking they could never come to believe in Jesus. Oh, they could. And you need to start praying for them that God will reach them. Again, this was a revival. God told these people 40 days judgment was coming and they repented. God tells us in 2 Chronicles 7:14, if my people which are called by my name will humble themselves and pray and seek my face and turn from their wicked ways, then I will hear from heaven and forgive their sin and heal their land. Listen, if you want to see a revival, just do revival-like things. Don't overly mystify this. Just do those things that you know you should be doing as a follower of Jesus Christ. Let me go back to comparing this to maybe the romance between a man and a woman. You know, when you're first taking a girl out as a guy, you want to make a good impression on her. So you actually shower and your shirt is clean and you show her great respect. And maybe as you pick her up, you open the door of the car for her. And then you go to the restaurant, you pull out the chair for her. You take her to a nice French restaurant. Then you get married and things change a little bit. You still open the door for the car, but you just close it before she's all the way in. You pull the chair out in the restaurant, but you let her fall, and then you point at her and laugh. And you take her to French restaurants. The last one you took her to was, I think it was Jacques in the Box or Le Golden Arches. I don't know, but something's happened. You've sort of slipped away. Go back and do those romantic things again, so to speak, if you want your marriage to be strong. Heard a story about a woman that wanted to divorce her husband in the worst way. She went to an attorney and said, I want to divorce my husband, but I want this to hurt him. I want him to feel a lot of pain. And the attorney said, oh, really? Well, okay, I have a plan for you. He says, for the next 3 months, I want you to smother your husband with affection. Compliment him constantly. Tell him what a great guy he is, how much you care for him. And then when that time has come to an end, you'll drop the divorce papers on him. He won't know what happened. He won't see it coming. It'll even be more painful. She says, I'll do it. And so for the next 3 months, she complimented her husband, affirmed her husband, told her husband how much she loved and appreciated him. And when the 3 months came to a close, the attorney called her and said, all right, let's get this divorce started. She said, divorce? We're going in our second honeymoon. You see, the point is, she did what she probably should have been doing all along. And in the same way in our life as Christians, when we're doing the things we should always be doing every day, getting up and reading the Bible, having a prayer life, being involved in our church, sharing our faith, when we do these things, it fuels the fire of revival and keeps that fire burning. But when we neglect those things, we begin to fade.
1: 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And now Pastor Greg continues his helpful insight on personal evangelism from the message, The Refreshing Power of Revival.
0: Is there somebody that God has called you to reach that you don't want to reach because you have a discomfort talking to a person like that? I've told you before that my mother was married and divorced 7 times, right? And after I became a Christian and a pastor, the Lord spoke to my heart to go back to these husbands of my mother and share the gospel with them. It didn't always go so well. There was one guy who was especially cruel to my mom. He lived in Hawaii. I'll call him Eddie. And he beat my mother and almost killed her. And in fact, one night he knocked her unconscious with a wooden statue. And as I saw her laying on the floor bleeding, I thought my mother had died. She left him after that, and I had a very hard heart toward this man, even after I was an adult. And I was over in Hawaii preaching at the Waikiki Shell, and someone said, Greg, you remember your old dad, Eddie? Yes. He lives right across from the Waikiki Shell. And you know what? He's not doing well. His health is failing. If you'd like to say something to him, I said, I'm good. I don't want to say anything to him. And I felt directed by the Lord to go meet with him. So I took my wife, Kathy, over there, and we sat in his tiny little apartment. He used to live in a beautiful palatial home. And there he was in great pain, obviously, not doing well in life. And I told him what Christ had done for me and how he had changed me. And I said, I would like to invite you to come over here, just across the street, basically, and hear me speak. And he said, No, I can drive you over if you like. And no, he wanted nothing to do with it. So I thought, see, that's why I don't want to even try to reach these guys. But then there was another guy my mom married named Oscar Laurie. He adopted me. And I always loved this man because he treated me as a father should treat a son. But my mom left him. In fact, she left him and we flew over to Hawaii when she married Eddie. So I was getting out of school in New Jersey and the car was packed up with our suitcases. And I said, where are we going? She said, Hawaii. I said, where's dad? She said, he's not coming. And I didn't see him for the rest of my childhood. But after I was a young pastor, I sought him out, found him living in New Jersey. And I said, let's get some lunch together. He said, oh, no, come to my home. We'd like to, you know, get to see you and know you again. And I'll introduce you to my new wife, Barbara. So I took the train out with Kathy and our oldest son, Christopher, to New Jersey there, Red Bank, New Jersey. And he was waiting at the station. And I remembered him immediately. And before I knew it, I was calling him Dad again. And one night we were sitting at the table and his wife made us a beautiful Italian meal. And she said to me, Greg, tell me how you became a Christian. And then how did you become a minister? And as I shared my story, my dad was just staring at me, not really responding. Oh, by the way, I left out something. He used to be an attorney. So I felt like I was standing before a judge giving my testimony. And I didn't seem like it was going very well. Another thing I left out was my father had just had a heart attack only a short time before and was having serious heart problems and even blacked out at the wheel of his car. And so he was on a restricted diet and he was exercising a lot. So he's listening. I tell my story of how I came to Christ. And then the dinner was done. And Oscar, my father who adopted me, said, Greg, let's walk in the morning. I said, okay. He knocked on the door of my room at 6 o'clock in the morning, New Jersey time, 3 o'clock in the morning, California time. I was still pretty groggy. And as we're walking along in the park, he says, Greg, I was listening very carefully to what you said last night. And I said, yeah. And he said, I would like to give my life to Jesus Christ. Boy, did I wake up fast. It was like a double espresso. I said, well, Dad, maybe you don't understand what I said. Let me go over it again. And I went over it again. He says, yes, I want Jesus to come into my life. And I said, well, what we need to do is pray. And he drops to his knees. We're in the middle of a park. We're just walking at this point. He drops to his knees. I wasn't going to get on my knees, but since he was on his knees, I got on my knees and I led him in this prayer, and Christ came into his life, and he lived 15 more years, got involved in the church, was a leader in his church. An amazing, amazing story. But, you know, I didn't really want to reach these men that my mother was married to, but I had to leave my comfort zone and go to them. Maybe there's someone like that that you're thinking of right now that you need to reach. Well, bringing this message to a close, God gave a second chance to Nineveh, and God loves to give second chances. The Lord does not want to bring judgment, but we know this. Every nation's days are numbered. Every great world empire that has been on this planet, they had a beginning, a middle, and an end. And the same will happen to the United States of America in God's timing. But here's what we're praying for. One more great spiritual awakening. Maybe two more. Maybe three or four more. That's up to the Lord. But our job, our mission is similar to Jonah. We are to proclaim the good news and tell people that there is a God who loves them. It's a message of mercy, but it is also a message that says there's judgment if we reject that mercy. Classic example, John 3:16 offers both the forgiveness and the ramifications of not accepting that forgiveness. Jesus says, for God so loved the world, he gave his only begotten son, and whosoever believes in him should not perish, but have everlasting life. So here's the message of love, for God so loved the world that he gave. Here's the message of judgment. Whoever believes in him should not perish. So if I don't believe in him, I'll perish. If I don't believe in him, I'll face the judgment of God. Romans 6:23 is similar. First, there's a message of judgment. The wages of sin is death. But then the loving offer of forgiveness. But the gift of God is eternal life through Jesus Christ our Lord. Years ago, I was walking down the street in Hawaii. Now, I was a young pastor at this point. The guy was holding a sign. It said, the wages of sin is death. And he was yelling to the people, God hates you and God will judge you. And I watched this guy for a few minutes and I thought, he's misrepresenting the Lord. So I walked up to him and I said, excuse me. And he's still yelling, God hates you. He don't judge you. Excuse me. Yeah, what do you want? You know, why don't you put the rest of that verse? It is true that it says the wages of sin is death, but the rest of it says, but the gift of God is eternal life through Jesus Christ our Lord. Then he told me God was going to judge me. Well, he was misrepresenting God. Yes, it is true, judgment can come, but it's also true that Jesus Christ took the judgment of God on the cross of Calvary in our place. So we don't have to face it. God spared Nineveh. God extended mercy to Nineveh. A spiritual awakening happened in Nineveh. One person put it this way, quote, "If God could bring a mighty revival in Nineveh with no better representative than Jonah and no more gospel than he preached in their streets, he can surely do the same thing for America," end quote. Jesus actually validated the story of Jonah. And he said, as Jonah was 3 days and three nights in the whale, so will the Son of Man be 3 days and three nights on the heart of the earth. Here's what Christ was saying. Just as Jonah was in the belly of that beast, so I, the Son of God, will be crucified on a cross and I'll rise again from the dead. He validated the story and used it as a picture of his own death and resurrection. Listen, Jesus died for you. Jesus absorbed God's judgment that you should have absorbed and that I should have absorbed, and he died in my place. Again, God loved you so much, he gave his only begotten Son, and whoever believes in him should not perish, but have everlasting life. Have you asked Christ to come into your life? Have you asked him to forgive you of your sin? Do you have the hope right now that you will go to heaven when you die? If not, wouldn't you like to have it right now? Have you been running from God like Jonah? That needs to stop. Stop running from him and run to him. If you've never asked Jesus into your life, you can do it right here, right now. So if you want your sin forgiven, if you want to know that you'll go to heaven when you die, if you want Jesus Christ to be your Savior and your Lord and your friend, why don't you just pray this prayer after me? Pray these words, Lord Jesus, I know that I am a sinner. I'm sorry for that sin. I turn from it now, and I choose to follow you from this moment forward. Thank you for hearing this prayer and answering this prayer. In Jesus' name I pray, amen.

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3: Most of the time.
4: A lot of the time she's writing her books.
5: Yes.
4: We kind of can't tell. And a lot of the time she's just at, maybe she's speaking or she's doing it. So
5: sometimes when she's with us, yeah.
3: She's a really happy person, isn't she?
5: Yeah, she's happy, but when she's stressed out, sometimes she can be a little bit.
3: Stressed out?
1: Well, Arlene Pelican is our guest, and her children are pretty honest right now about her happiness level and
3: I
1: some of the stress.
3: It.
1: And we're going to be talking about being a happy, healthier mom, even when you do get stressed out, and we're not going to ask your kids about it. Our host is Focus President and author Jim Daly, and I'm John Fuller.
3: Hey, John, first of all, Arlene's kids are awesome kids. I love them, and they are really cute, too. And it's so fun to see your life through the life of your kids. I remember when I first took the role at Focus on the Family, we had a reporter who wanted to come to the house from the Denver Post. And so she came, and Jean was, you know, obviously pretty nervous about that. And this reporter had heard that I said to my boys every day, I love you and I'm proud of you. And so she, at the end of being with us for like 2 or 3 hours, she gets the kids together and she says, hey, there's something your dad tells you every day. What is it? And Troy, I think he was like 5 years old, goes, eat my vegetables. And then Trent said, clean the room. And they just started going through this list of chores. And the reporter starts laughing. And then finally one of them said, no, he tells us he loves us. And the reporter afterwards was so funny. She said, I was expecting Stepford children. It was great to see Christians whose kids have a sense of humor.
6: Right.
3: Isn't that interesting?
1: It is.
3: And yeah. God is in humor. I mean, we're made in his image. I love to laugh. I know the Lord loves to laugh. We're going to talk about how you find that happiness and that joy today with our special guest who's written a book, 31 Days to Becoming a Happy Mom. But before we say hello to her, let me mention a Barna study that caught my attention. This Barna study said 8 in 10 moms feel overwhelmed by stress, and 7 out of 10 say they don't get enough rest. And I think Jean would say that's exactly right. And it went on to say only 19% of moms report being extremely satisfied being a mom. And that kind of breaks my heart that we can't all of us do a better job making sure moms feel appreciated and they're in the right place. So today, for those of you who are struggling to feel that sense of happiness and joy, you're going to want to stay with us because I think today you're going to find it.
1: Well, Arlene and her husband James live in the San Diego area. She's a speaker, a writer, and always brings energy and some fun to the studio, Jim.
3: She does. Arlene, it's great to have you back at Focus on the Family.
6: It's so fun to be here.
3: And I do love your kids.
6: They love you guys.
3: They came with you last time, and they just have such great attitudes and personalities. It was great to meet them. So give us the portrait of that happy mom. What does she look like?
6: I think, you know, all of us, we want to be a happy mom, but we're wondering how in the world, what's the how? You know, we wake up and we are like Mary Poppins. Happens, let's do this thing. And then we go to bed and we're Cruella de Vil and we're getting in bed and don't talk to me anymore. You
3: yes.
6: think what happened in between the 2 points? And I remember when I was working on this book, I was shopping in a thrift store, which is not a slam on thrift stores because obviously I was there. And there was a mother with these little children that were underfoot the whole time. And you could tell she was very frustrated with them. And at one point, about a 6-year-old boy came over to me, looked at me and kicked me straight in the shin.
3: This was not your son.
6: Not my son.
3: Oh,
6: it
3: wow.
6: was her son. And she looked at me very apologetic. I'm so sorry. I'm so sorry. Later, I saw her in the checkout line with that same son under her arm, horizontally, crying, you know, all. And I thought, how can anyone be, you know, how can you live this way and think, oh, this is great. I'm a happy mom, you know? And so that's, I think of her with this book. And I think that if we as women, if we as moms can get good advice from tried and true, I've interviewed a lot of experts from the book. If we can be bold enough and humble enough to try new things and accept some correction. And maybe we're doing too much for our kids instead of too little. Mm-hmm. Where, you know, sometimes we excuse their behavior. Oh, I'm sorry. You know, my kid had a lot of sugar this morning. That's why he kicked you in the shin. Instead, we should be thinking, I have got to correct this, you know. So that's my heart, is to help moms get better habits so that they can enjoy being a mother much more.
3: Well, and I so appreciate that. And to the point that so few moms are feeling that mm-hmm. happiness and that joy, that maybe one out of five is what the Barna research suggests.
6: That's right. We're going to push it up to two,
3: actually,
6: maybe three
3: today. Actually there. But on the one hand, the four out of the five, if you're in that spot, know that you have a lot of company. Yeah. I guess there's some comfort in numbers. You're making me feel a little guilty about that little boy, though, because I was that little boy. And when I was 5 years old, I remember I was at a store, Crawford's Grocery Store in Southern California. It no longer exists, so I don't have to worry about mentioning
1: the
3: name.
1: Probably because of cranky kids like you.
3: But no, I'm sure that's what shut the store down. But I was fearful of being lost in a store. I don't know. I was dealing with a lot. You know, my mom and dad had divorced. But my mom had gone over, and she was looking at corn, you know, how you check the ears of corn. And I said, I'm going to go look for a toy. Is that okay? And she said, sure. And I said, but don't move. And so she said, I'll be right here. And I went down to the toy aisle. I got what I wanted. I was coming back and I saw she was in a different aisle. Yeah. And I was petrified, angry. And I ran up behind her and with my little 5-year-old fist, I slugged her right behind in the back. I never hit my mom. Never. No. That wasn't really who I was. Yeah. But just fear drove.
6: You were
3: drove
6: so
3: it.
6: Upset.
3: And
6: why
3: I hit,
6: are you not
3: I hit her
6: before?
3: Right between the shoulder blades. And I remember the thud. I remember everything. And she turned around. It wasn't my mother. I mean, then I was mortified. And I'll never forget, this woman said, what are you doing? I said, I'm so sorry. I thought you were my mom. Which I don't think made it any better. And I went running,
6: oh my goodness,
3: crying.
6: Funny.
3: And there was my mom looking at the corn. I come running up to her. I'm in tears. I'm going, Mom, I just hit a woman. She's like, what? And
6: I thought it was you, Mom.
3: This was such a good mothering technique. She made me, rightfully, she didn't go with me, but she said, you're going to go back and you're going to apologize to that woman. Yeah. And she stood at the end of the aisle, out of sight of that woman, mm-hmm. and just gave me the hand nudge, you know, like, get going. And I walked up to that woman and said, I'm so sorry I hit you. I didn't know. I thought you were my mother. I'm so sorry. And this woman looked stunned.
6: Oh,
3: she's like, I am just glad you're not my kid.
6: And relief.
3: So in defense of that poor little boy, maybe he was dealing with some things.
6: He had some other things going on. And, you know, this is a great point, because just because you're a happy mom, it doesn't mean you're not going to have these moments where your kids do something that you're like, obviously, I'm clearly unhappy about that. But the key is using those moments then to teach your child something and to learn something yourself.
3: I need to push you a little bit, Arlene, because mm-hmm. in the Christian community, that distinction between happiness and joy, the whole world's about being happy. Yeah. And you see it in all the, you know, television programs that I don't watch, you know.
6: Yeah.
3: And it's not about happiness.
6: Yeah,
3: it's really, what we're talking about is joy.
6: The happy mom is not the woman that, you know, is going to get a spa treatment every Saturday.
3: Although that could help.
6: It could help her, but probably not every Saturday. And she didn't just go charge up her credit card to get her a new outfit that she can't afford to make her feel happy. And, you know, so this isn't about, Mom, let's be selfish and let's just do things to make us happy. This is about, blessed are the people who know the Lord. Happy are you when you know God. Happy are you when you follow his commandments. And I think when a mom really, her heart is to seek God, how can I glorify you as a mom? And that's her heart. That's her thrust. That's why she does what she does. That joy will come as a result, because the Holy Spirit will give that to her.
3: And it is, that is exactly the right thing. But let me role play and pretend I'm my wife, Jean.
6: Yes.
3: And I'm just thinking, I want to be that. In fact, what you said, I desperately want that every day.
6: Yeah.
3: But man, the dirty clothes, the parenting stuff I have to do, the kids are out of control, whatever it might be, can add guilt that I'm not getting it done. Am I not equipped? Where am I deficient? What I so love about moms is they are so quick to look at themselves first. You know, so many of us, particularly guys, we look at the other person first quickly. Moms have an innate ability to say, okay, where am I lacking? But that can add so much guilt to the already guilt riddled person.
6: And that's actually a really interesting way to look at it, is how can this guilt motivate me for good? How can I use this? Because good mommy guilt says, I yelled at my child this morning, and when they come home from school, I should probably apologize, and I will. And bad mommy guilt says, I'm such a bad mom, I will never get this right. I'm constantly yelling at these kids. So if we can pull away from ourselves and think, what is the action that I need to change, and not focus, because I know that good guilt, it brings you to growth, where that bad guilt just keeps you down, keeps you down, keeps you down. And I think one of the ladies that I interviewed, Karen Eamon, she talked about the race to replicate, that we women, we look around and we look, oh, look at their kids, and oh, they're involved in that. We have to do that. Oh, their kids are so well-mannered or dressed so well or they're so athletic, and we think we have to replicate that. And so, ladies, I want to set you free. You don't have to replicate anyone, and be yourself and have your own strengths, and you don't have to do it like the Joneses, and you can decide what's important to us as a family. And I know that's hard, because you look around and you think, well, I don't want to be the oddball. And yet I think you'll be so much more joy-filled if you are living it according to what you want and not what your neighbors are dictating to you of what you need to be.
3: Well, and to be fair, breaking that bondage is really hard, especially in a Western culture where advertisers are throwing stuff at us, culture's throwing stuff at us and our kids all the time to be more like them.
6: Right.
3: What's a practical step where you could say, okay, we're going to carve our own course in a biblical context. Yeah. We're going to love the Lord our God with all our heart, soul, and mind. That's going to be on our walls in our home, and we're going to tell our kids that, and we're going to love our neighbor. But again, how do you practically do that when they walk out the door at the grocery store and they go into a fit?
6: Yeah, you do think of that Deuteronomy passage where you're on the way, when they wake up, when they lie down, on the way that you're teaching them the commandments of the Lord. And I think some of it, that grocery store, it's practicing things at home. Mm-hmm. And this could be with your teenager. This could be with your toddler, that my husband James loves to say, don't wait, create. So instead of your child, you know, having this full-blown meltdown, create that at home where they want something at home. Mommy, I want that lollipop. And you say no. And even if you think, hey, maybe I should give it to them, but you think, I'm going to create this so that they don't get it. And they can have the meltdown at home.
3: That's
6: a good
3: idea.
6: And then you can deal with it. So kind of create these solutions for your teenager. You know, you could do a job interview at home before they get out there. You know, so just continually think, how can I create scenarios within my home so that when we leave here, my kids are more equipped? And I think that, you know, you're not trying to be a perfect family, but I think where we lose something is we think, oh, we can't be perfect, so we stop trying.
3: Oh, that's interesting.
6: And there is that striving for perfection. You think of the Apostle Paul, and he said, run your race in such a way that you win the prize. And maybe not everyone's going to be the winner, but you run in the kind of way like, I'm going to win.
3: Yeah, you're trying to
6: win. And I think so much of what we hear as moms is, oh, don't worry. It's, you know, it's not achievable. Your kids are going to be terrible. But to think, wait a minute, I can strive towards having a well-behaved child. I can strive towards having a respectful child. It doesn't mean I'm going to hit the mark all the time, but that doesn't mean I shouldn't strive for that.
3: And that's good. Now, to be fair, another thing with HAPPY for you, you use it as an acronym, each letter being an action or a word to remember to do.
6: Yeah.
3: And in fact, H is healthy.
6: Yes.
3: That's one reason you can't use the word joy. I guess it kind of disrupts the acronym. Yes, be jolly. But H for you is healthy. And this can be a real tough one. And again, I'm seeing it through the eyes of my wife. You're so busy. You got so much going on. It's hard always to plan the meal in such a way that it's exactly the right grams of vegetable.
6: Right.
3: And I know some people can do that. We're not in that camp. But
6: we're not either.
3: Yeah, but healthy. Talk about general health.
6: And it's important for that mom to be healthy, spiritually healthy, emotionally healthy, having a healthy relationship with her husband if she's married, and physically healthy. Because we all know, you know, you've been in the airplane, please put on your oxygen mask before helping others. And so sometimes
3: we
6: as moms...
3: non-Christian, isn't it? I'm not going to do that very well. Wait a minute, you got
6: to
3: help the other person first.
6: So for the mom, you've got to take steps to know that you're healthy, that you've slept enough so you can be nicer to your children, that it's better to say, you know, no to the cupcake spirit, as my husband calls it, which is basically like, I'll make homemade cupcakes for, you know, tomorrow, and I'm up at 10 o'clock making cupcakes. And he'll say, forget it. Tell him you can't do it, and please go to sleep so that you'll be a nicer person to everyone.
3: Let me ask you with that. That's a great example. What drives you to do that as a mom?
6: Yeah.
3: Because I don't think a lot of husbands husbands understand. Like your husband saying,
6: "Why is she doing?"
3: Yeah, why would you put that pressure? Yeah. I mean, Gene and I have had that conversation. Yeah. Why would you have to make them cookies for tomorrow to take to school? Just give them something like an Oreo, or you know, don't give them cookies.
6: Yeah.
3: What is it in a mom's heart, which is both so wonderful and at the same time, in the observant husband's kind of realm, going, why are you adding that stress to your life?
6: I think we have this, we want to meet these needs. So if you hear this need, your heart is moved, you're emotional, like, oh, we want that to be the best. Let's do that. Let's bake that. So you want to meet a need. You want to be significant. So you want to be seen as someone that, oh, we can count. We want that to be the best. Let's do that. Let's bake that. So you want to meet a need. You want to be significant. So you want to be seen as someone that, oh,

0: for it. But if you realize I've got a million things to do, I can't do this, you just have to say, I'm sorry, I can't do that.
1: Mm. Arlene, speak to the mom who feels just really discouraged by her diet and her inability to lose weight and to get in shape. What are one or two small steps she could take that gives her a sense of momentum and confidence?
0: She needs to lighten up and have a little bit of sense of humor, and then she needs accountability because you cannot do it alone. You know, 1 year, my son Ethan got this bag of Oreo, peppermint Oreos for Christmas from his cousin. They are my favorite.
1: Yes.
0: And because we're trying to be good, we don't buy them, but my goodness, he received them. So as a good mom, I put them on the top shelf and I told him he was about, exactly. He was about five. And I said, you let mommy know when you want these. Well, of course, at night. What do I think? I'm thinking about those peppermint Oreos.
1: You need to get rid of them before your
0: to
1: kids
0: save
1: eat
0: him.
1: Them. Yes.
0: So one by one, I'm eating through the bag. I'm thinking he won't notice. It's a whole bag. And one by one, I am eating through the bag. And I'm not kidding. As God is my witness, I ate through the entire bag.
1: He didn't get one?
0: He didn't get one. And when I ate the last one, I was like, oh no. Valentine's Day, he asks me, Mom, I think I'd like to have some of those Oreos. I was praying that he would forget. Mom, do you think that I could have one now?
1: You really think a kid forgets about an Oreo?
0: I know, but then he waited till Valentine's Day. So I said to him, Ethan, I am so sorry, but I ate all your cookies. And the shock and awe on that boy's face, Mom, you ate my Christmas present?
1: Oh.
0: And moms, we do not have self-control in these areas. You know, we can think like, I'll eat better. I'll go to the gym, I'll exercise, and we've got all these grand ideas. But unless you have an appointment on the calendar, unless you have accountability of someone,
1: a friend,
0: a trainer, somebody, it's worth the money for your health. And if you don't have the money, it's okay. You go to the library, you get a DVD, and you work out, but you make it an appointment, give yourself accountability, and it will really help because on our own, we do not make healthy choices.
1: Okay, so that's H, just general health, spiritual, physical, emotional. Concentrate on those things. Next would be the A for happy. So what's the A?
0: The A is action oriented because we moms, what are we good at? Talking, promising, lecturing, telling them again and again.
1: I thought that was the dad side.
0: No, yeah. You guys can, you guys can do that too. But it's this whole idea that your actions are going to speak a lot louder than your words. And so what are ways that we can actually follow through when we say, when you do that, this will happen to you. And then instead of it happening, you know, we say it again, when you do that, you know, so for us as moms to think, how can I be more action oriented? And, you know, psychologist John Roseman, you've had him on. I just adore what he has to say. And I interviewed him for the book and he talked about how the mom of yesteryear, the grandma, let's say, would say, clean up your room. And the mom of today says, honey, we're going to have some people over and it'd be so nice if the house could be clean and if your room could be clean. So if you could just put away your things, would that be okay with you? Because that would really help mommy a lot. And the kids are like, no, it's not okay with me and I'm going to keep playing. You know, an hour later, oh, honey, I see you. You haven't moved your things at all. Well, let's play a game. I'm going to put in some things and then you're going to put in some things. Okay, let's play. Oh, you're not playing. Mommy's the only one playing, you know. And we have forgotten, right?
1: It's so true.
0: Right? Yeah. So we have become talkers.
1: Okay.
0: We're trying to rationalize and we're trying to reason, but you cannot reason with a 2, 3, 4, 5-year-old. You have to give them this action of, I better clean my room or else I'm not getting supper tonight.
1: So what's the or else? What do you do?
0: Well, that's what, so you have to think about that as a parent. Is it, you know, they go to bed without supper?
1: No.
0: They will survive.
1: No. You wouldn't do that, would you?
0: Oh, I would.
1: There's got to be other ways.
0: I would. We have done where they are served what they didn't eat the meal before.
1: Okay.
0: Which was typically green, you know, like a vegetable or something.
1: Well, I think it sounds
0: we've
1: like
0: done that.
1: Go to bed with no Oreos might work in your household.
0: Exactly. to the mother, you know. And so it could be, you know, no video games. It could be less TV. It could be, and you think about it. So look for something that would speak to your child. What's going to cause them pain to make them think, I should not do that again.
1: Mm-hmm.
0: You know, one of the chapters is, whoa, she really did mean it. Because a lot of times our kids are skating by. They're skating by and they just know, I got mom wrapped around my finger.
1: Well, you talked about the magic dollar.
0: Yes.
1: That's a good one.
0: We got so tired of telling our kids, put your dishes away, hang up your backpack. I know this sounds familiar.
1: We're still
0: to
1: tired
0: everyone.
1: Of them,
0: I know. I know. Put your shoes away. And so my husband became very creative and he said, here's how it's going to go. When we have to ask you to do something that's expected, we're going to give you a dollar fine. That's a dollar. And when you do something that's not expected, that's really helpful to the family, you'll earn a dollar. So at dinner that very same day, that he goes, okay, everybody owes me a dollar. And the kids,

0: like, what? And they were like, tears in their eyes, what? And he's like, no one helped around the table. No one set the table. You guys were all like playing while we were working. That's not going to do it. And they're all like, we didn't know. We didn't know. Well, you know now. And like anything else, we have to, like, you know, you'll do something that'll work for a while and then you forget about it. And then you have to refresh it. And that's where we're at, that we've got to refresh that magic dollar. And we found that we were having a lot of dollars taken away, but then we weren't giving as many dollars. So that's demotivating. So then you're also looking for ways. Oh, you helped your sister with your homework. That's great. Here's a dollar. Oh, you helped me with a morning smoothie without being asked. There's a dollar. So look for ways to positively reinforce your kids. But that dollar did help instead of yelling, arguing, being frustrated. We just say, that's a dollar.
1: I so relate to what you're saying. I mean, we've done it similarly. Yeah. We didn't call it the magic dollar, but we penalize and we reward in that way with certain things. The other day, Trent says to me, he says, is the only way you know how to discipline is with money?
2: Hey, Jim, just a hint. We're finding push-ups are a really good tool with one of our children.
1: Man, do you have to do them?
2: No. No, but I'm just saying he benefits from the exercise.
0: That's very good.
1: I like that. Push-ups and sit-ups might be a good way to go. Let me talk about the P, the first P in happy. So we got the H of health, A of action, and then P of happy. What is that first P?
0: The P in happy is prayerful. And it's for us to call on God because we have this amazing Heavenly Father, this resource. But you know what we've done? Instead of calling on God, we've called on Google. So when we have a problem, instead of going to God, we go to Google. If we see boogers in our child's nose, we Google that. Oh, what is this disease that my child had? You know, we have a problem at school, we Google for an article. Like, what am I supposed to do about this?
1: But that's going to be a good resource.
0: And it can. And so this information is good. However, what do we do? Sometimes we do that only. And we never pray for our child who's sick. We never ask God, God, what should I do about this discipline problem? Instead, we're just looking and reading, but we're not calling on God. So the idea is, wow, we've gotten so used to having all the answers in our pocket, and it's hindered us from looking up to God. You know, you think of that psalm that says, I'll lift up my eyes to the hills, from whence comes my help? It comes from the Lord, the maker of heaven and earth. And maybe today it would be rewritten, where does my help come from? It comes from my pocket, from my phone, where it holds all my information. We're so quick to turn to Google to figure out, and our brains are used to that. I type in the question and I get an answer. And that's not how mothering works. It's not how prayer works. It's not how knowing God works. And so I think for us moms to go back to, wow, I need that strong relationship with God. And I know some moms are like, okay, I'd love to pray, but when do you find the time to do that? You know, how can you pray?
1: I mean, we're already feeling pressured.
0: Exactly. And I mentioned Karen Eamon before, and she homeschooled her kids, and she said, I talked to my friends who their kids went off to school, and they say, oh, I'm reading my Beth Moore Bible study, and I'm sipping coffee, and Jesus is talking to me. And she'd think, I am homeschooling my children, and I'm talking to Jesus between bites and sips and glurps. You know, glurps. Is glurps a word? You know. But that's what she was doing. And she realized, though, even though she was busy, that didn't mean, oh, I just can't pray. It just meant it looks different, that it looks like 5 minutes in the morning, and it looks like at the kitchen sink reading a verse, and it looks like listening to the Bible in your car for 5 minutes with your kids.
1: And it's really keeping your attitude toward God. That's what you're saying.
0: That constant conversation with God.
1: The second P, what is that?
0: The second P is perseverant, and it's this whole idea that this thing is a marathon. This is not this sprint. So motherhood, you don't get to check out at 5 p.m. and be like, woo, done with that. You know, 20, 30 years from now, you're still doing this. So be perseverant, have thick skin. And the key question here is, are you raising a child or are you raising an adult?
1: Yes.
0: Because if you realize I am raising an adult, it helps you really dig in and to persevere when it's tough, because you see the long-term effect and legacy of what you're doing.
1: And just tell us what why is real quick.
0: The why is yes filled. So that you don't feel like motherhood's a prison sentence, but that it's something that has a yes for you.
1: Try to say yes more than no, but this is Arlene Pelliquin, her book, 31 Days to Becoming a Happy Mom. Thank you for your enthusiasm and for the fun that you bring to motherhood.
0: Thanks so much for having me at Focus.
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0: 96.3 News, sponsored by Heathdale Christian College, Werribee and Melton.
1: In this bulletin, an accused terrorist granted bail and a former senator raising concerns over AUKUS. With the details, I'm Tracy Weir. Liberal leader Angus Taylor has rejected claims his party should implement gender quotas. A discussion paper has been sent to party members aiming to find ways to help the organisation connect with the modern Australia. The document warns the party has a problem with women who make up just over 30% of Liberal parliamentarians across all jurisdictions. Former Senator Rex Patrick has expressed his concern about AUKUS at a public inquiry into the Defence Pact. The $368 billion agreement will see Australia eventually build nuclear-powered submarines. Mr. Patrick, who is also a former submariner, claims the AUKUS deal is not value for money.
2: The absolute cost, $368 billion for one capability. And if you look, for example, all of the other players that operate nuclear-powered submarines, their GDPs are much, much larger than ours. And so it's like we're someone in the suburbs buying a Ferrari because people in the city can afford them.
1: Hearings have been held in Adelaide as well as Melbourne and Fremantle. An 18-year-old accused of terrorism-related offences in Melbourne has been granted bail. Jordan Tunbridge reports.
3: The 18-year-old was arrested in March after police allegedly found Islamic State material, bomb-making manuals and searches for synagogues, as well as busy Melbourne locations on his electronic devices. A children's court judge granted strict bail after accepting psychiatric evidence there was no imminent risk of violence, citing the teen's autism, social isolation and treatment needs. But prosecutors have already launched an appeal, meaning he'll remain behind bars until that challenge is heard.
1: Jordan Tunbridge. A global Christian TV host is warning that more than 30,000 mosques across Europe are Trojan horses as part of a plan for Islam to dominate the continent. With 50 million Muslims now living in the EU and the UK, Moroccan convert to Christianity, Brother Rashid, has told CBN News that Muslims have always dreamed of conquering the world. He explained that King Charles' recent change of title to defend all faiths, not just Christianity, is being seen by many Muslims as another sign of Islam's future domination. An American Christian aid worker for the humanitarian agency Samaritan's Purse is recovering well after contracting the potentially deadly Ebola virus in the Democratic Republic of the Congo. The 60-year-old warehouse worker was evacuated to a German hospital where he is reported to be out of danger. Turning to sport, and in the AFL, a Hawthorn star has been ruled out of their game against Richmond on Sunday. Alex Riddell has details.
4: Will Day is only expected to miss 1 week with what Hawthorn have described as a corked calf. After playing six consecutive games since returning from a shoulder reconstruction, teammate Nick Watson returns after a minor hamstring injury, while Josh Battle is back after having his appendix removed. Collingwood's Jeremy Howe will sit out of this week's game as he manages groin and hip soreness. Charlie West and Harvey Harrison have been recalled for the Pies, and Isaac Quainer returns. Sydney's Braden Campbell will make his AFL return after suffering a pre-season shin stress fracture. And Fremantle ruck Mason Cox will play his 150th game this weekend after Sean Darcy was left out of the side.
1: Alex Riddell. And round one of the 154th British Open Golf is underway at Royal Birkdale. Seven Aussies in the field, including Minwoo Lee, fresh off a runners-up finish in last week's Scottish Open. And in the NRL, the Broncos beat the Panthers 14-12. More than 15,000 people turned out for the match. That's the latest Vision National News. I'm Tracy Weir.
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6: Morning, everybody. As we get into the Friday morning commute, the two greens for bound lanes of the Ring Road are closed between the Princes Freeway and Boundary Road due to an accident. Emergency services are there. Just watch out for the 40k an hour zone as you make your way through as well. That is off between the Princes and Boundary Road. The rest of that run through looking fairly clear to the Westgate Freeway and a reasonably good run through Avalon. That's Clifton Springs area through 22 minutes on Port Arlington Road at the centre of Geelong. A little bit of road closure, the usual stuff if you're making your way through off the Princes towards Corio Quay Road, and that run through to Geelong West is clear. It's Jay, that's the latest Geelong traffic. More for you soon on 96.3.
5: And now across Geelong, Werribee and the Surf Coast, it's the 96.3 four-day forecast.
7: If you're heading out the door today, I reckon you should grab your jacket. It's another chilly start, but we're going to warm up to a pleasant 16 degrees today with a mixture of sun and a bit of cloud. Looking ahead, Saturday reaches 15 with a sunny afternoon after some morning fog. Sunday climbs to 16 under partly cloudy skies, and Monday stays mostly sunny with a top of 16 degrees.
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7: The word for today comes from 2 Chronicles chapter 7, verse 14. 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
7: 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And happy Friday, Breakfast Show family. You've made it. You've made it. I am so rapt that you're spending part of your morning right here in the best way to start your day. It is going to be a big show today. We're going to be talking about food. No surprise there, right? We're going to be celebrating a little fitness achievement. I'm going to be inviting you to attend a special Facebook Live happening later on today. And I've received an email.

0: for me to say situation, in case you didn't get that. I'm still collecting your favorite family winter recipes. So if you've got something that, you know, somebody in the family makes, your mum's got a soup, your nan's got a casserole, your uncle's got this stew, Pop's got a famous, some type of wintry warmer that is just so delicious. I want to know about it. And throughout all of today, throughout all of this station, we keep lifting up the name of Jesus and filling your days, your nights with hope and 100% Christian music. 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
1: 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Thank you, thank you, thank you to everybody who has brought in a blanket for the big warm-up. I cannot believe that today I get to meet the God Squad, who are going to make the area sound like this. Oh, yeah. The God Squad love Jesus. They're going to be here wearing their leather jackets, and they're going to pick up over 350 blankets that have been donated thanks to you. Now, they're going to work together with our community partners, the Outpost Geelong and Wyndham Community and Education Centre, and get those blankets into the hands of those that need a bit of assistance and some extra warmth this winter. If you see the God Squad out and about on the roads, why not honk your horn at them, wave at them, put down your window and say, "We love you, God Squad. 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
1: In stories making news, Liberal leader Angus Taylor has rejected claims his party should implement gender quotas. A discussion paper has been sent to party members aiming to find ways to help the organisation connect with a modern Australia. An 18-year-old accused of terrorism-related offences in Melbourne has been granted bail, but prosecutors have already launched an appeal, meaning he will remain behind bars until that challenge is heard. A person has died from meningococcal disease in Western Australia. There have been three cases in the state this year. There are now 15 confirmed cases of the H5 strain of bird flu in Australia. The latest confirmed case is on the New South Wales mid-north coast. In sport, round one of the 154th British Open Golf is underway at Royal Birkdale. Seven Australians in the field, including Minwoo Lee, fresh off a runners-up finish in last week's Scottish Open. That's the news and sport headlines. I'm Tracy Weir. More details on these stories in bulletins throughout the day.
2: 96.3 traffic. Morning, everybody. As we get into the Friday morning commute, the two Greensboro-bound lanes of the Ring Road are closed between the Princes Freeway and Boundary Road due to an accident. Emergency services are there. Just watch out for the 40k-an-hour zone as you make your way through as well. That is off between the Princes and Boundary Road. The rest of that run through looking fairly clear to the Westgate Freeway and a reasonably good run through Avalon. That's Clifton Springs area through 22 minutes on Port Arlington Road to the centre of Geelong. A little bit of road closure, the usual stuff if you're making your way through off the Princes towards Corio Quay Road, and that run through to Geelong West is clear. It's Jay, that's the latest Geelong traffic. More for you soon on 96.3.
3: And now across Geelong, Werribee and the Surf Coast, it's the 96.3 four-day forecast.
4: If you're heading out the door today, I reckon you should grab your jacket. It's another chilly start, but we're going to warm up to a pleasant 16 degrees today with a mixture of sun and a bit of cloud. Looking ahead, Saturday reaches 15 with a sunny afternoon after some morning fog. Sunday climbs to 16 under partly cloudy skies, and Monday stays mostly sunny with a top of 16 degrees.
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1: This is the best way to start your day right here with the Breakfast Show family. And because we are a family, I need your help, Breakfast Show family, to help me make sense of an email that I received yesterday from one of my utility providers. I'm not going to tell you which one it was, but if you guess correctly, you'd be cooking with gas. Oh, wow. Great appreciation for my joke right there. Well, the email said that there was a letter attached about some changes to charges. I'm like, oh, here we go. And the changes kick in from August 1st, 2026. So I thought, all right, let's take a look-see. So I opened the attachment and started reading. One page, then another, and pretty much every line I read was some form of price increase. And I know I'm not alone in receiving this type of communication. And now supply charges were going up, usage charges, they were on the up, and in some cases as much as 7 cents per hour increase, which I know it doesn't seem like a lot, but when you add it up, it is a lot. I wasn't exactly fist pumping with excitement, let me put it that way. But then I got to this very last paragraph, and this is where you come in, Breakfast Show family. It was on the final page. All of a sudden, I spotted the words, and this is verbatim, charges from $2.20 to $1.80. And I thought, hang on, something's actually getting cheaper? I was genuinely excited until I realized what it was. And I will tell you what that one reduced charge was right after this. So this is our favorite station, 96.3. But you're going to be shocked too. We'll talk about that right after this.
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1: If you're just tuning in, we were talking about a utility bill that I received, talking about increases in all charges. Man, I thought, okay, look, it seems to be what all of the utility companies are telling me at the moment. But there was one particular line in the last paragraph of that letter that got me completely confused. And Breakfast Show family, I need you to come in on this. Here I was thinking, this is it, because there was a line in there that said changes from $2.20 to $1.80, which is a decrease, right? When everything else before this was increase, this got me fully intrigued. So there I am saying, hey, this is it. They've finally got some good news to tell me. The last paragraph reads in its full form, from July 1st, our fee for this particular item changes from $2.20 to $1.80. I'm thinking, fantastic. Which charge have they reduced? Is it the daily supply charge? Is it the usage charge? Are they throwing me a bone right here? Nope. Family and friends, ladies and gentlemen, boys and girls, besties, the only charge going down with this particular utility company of mine is the paper fee charge. The only charge going down is the paper
0: super fee charge. I'm like, what? Really? If you still receive your bill in the post, congratulations. You are now saving 40 cents. And the crowd goes wild. I was like, what? After reading 1.5 pages of increases, the grand finale is a discount on the paper bill fee. Why is that the case? Surely one of my amazing Breakfast Show family can help explain why that has decreased. I don't know. I'm grateful for anyone who still gets a paper bill. Don't get me wrong. But couldn't we have spread a little of that generosity across the other charges? I'm still scratching my head over that one. Help me, please. 40 cents cheaper to get your bill printed, put in an envelope, pay for a stamp, and then get one of our beautiful Aussie posties to deliver it to your letterbox. And it's 40 cents cheaper. Help me make sense of this situation. 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
6: I've been thinking about a new thing. I ain't rolling with the same old mistakes since you got me out of

Happy Friday, Breakfast Show family. This is the best way to start your day. Now, I started this conversation yesterday. I am after winter comfort food recipes that your family absolutely loves. It could be something that your dad makes. He's got this pea and ham soup that is just so good. Maybe you've got an auntie who makes the best... What's that? Minestrone. Oh, yummy, yummy. Maybe you've even got your pop who has got a gorgeous meatloaf that he makes. I want to know. I think we can try and put together a 96.3's ultimate winter recipe collection. And so far, we've got from Deb in Clyde, chicken and corn soup. From Brian in Healesville, his wife has a special meatloaf and it is accompanied by homemade bread rolls. Oh, yeah. I like that. I like it a lot, Brian. I like that a lot. Kelly from Warn Ponds says she makes a yummy pumpkin soup, which just has to be partnered with warm, crusty bread. And Tom from Belmont loves his mum's Italian pastina soup. And pastina is a type of pasta. So that's what? 1, 2, 3, 4 recipes thus far. If you have got a recipe that your family just absolutely love, or maybe you don't even know where it came from, or maybe you are the one that has started this tradition, give me a call on 5241 3679. Let's see if we can get more than 4 recipes in our 96.3 Ultimate Winter Recipe Collection book. Let's go. I've been

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1: In this bulletin, Telstra executives to face a parliamentary inquiry and protests in the Ukraine. With the details, I'm Tracy Weir. The Deputy Liberal Leader says the party will consider all options to revive its struggling fortunes. A discussion paper has been sent to members aimed at helping the organisation win back support. The document floats gender quotas as a means of boosting the number of female MPs. Jane Hume argues no solution should be ruled out.
2: We'll consider all of the options that are put out there. But the most important thing is that the Liberal Party is ready to fight elections, that our organisational wing is prepared for the work ahead of us because the work is so important.
1: Opposition leader Angus Taylor believes candidates should be picked on merit. Telstra's bosses are set to be questioned over a nationwide outage that affected 000 calls and businesses and disrupted public transport in two states. The telco has been in damage control since the outage last week, which left thousands of Australians unable to make calls or access data. Telstra Chief Vicky Brady will be among a group of executives who will front the parliamentary inquiry in Canberra today. Australia now has 15 cases of the H5 strain of bird flu after another case was confirmed in New South Wales. Chris McCarthy has the details.
3: The detection on the mid-north coast was on the same beach as the state's first case last week. Both birds were migratory giant petrels with no Australian cases in native birds so far. Authorities are keeping an eye out for any spread to agricultural poultry, with New South Wales Chief Vet Joe Coombs advising farmers to take reasonable steps to protect their stock in these early stages.
4: It's a case of be alert but not alarmed.
3: The case follows 8 detections in WA and 5 in South Australia.
1: Chris McCarthy. Tasmania is edging closer to passing conversion practices laws, according to the Australian Christian Lobby. CEO Michelle Pearce says these laws just restrict parents, pastors, counsellors and medical specialists from advising individuals on their sexuality or gender. She told Vision Radio the ACL aims to make them as weak as possible.
5: It's likely to pass, so we're in the game just trying to amend the law, to water it down, to protect freedom of religion, to protect medical practitioners. There has been some bills that have passed in other states that really do nothing. So that's what we want this law to do. If it's going to pass, let's weaken it. Let's make it a law that really does nothing, especially that doesn't affect religious freedom and freedom of speech.
1: Ms. Pearce says anti-conversion laws still have the potential to impact on those freedoms. Protesters have taken to the streets in the Ukraine, angry over a decision to replace Ukrainian Defence Minister Mykhailo Fedorov. The decision by President Volodymyr Zelensky is believed to be linked to a rift between the minister and the Ukraine's army chief. This demonstrator says he believes Fedorov has been doing a good job during the Russian invasion.
6: We really need to show up and show to our president that we really support our Minister of Defence and we really believe in him and his reforms that he's been doing.
1: It is only the second time since Vladimir Putin's 2022 invasion that anti-government protests have taken place. Sport, and the Broncos upset Penrith 14-12 in the NRL in wet conditions at CommBank last night. The Panthers held a 12-8 advantage at the break. Penrith fullback Dylan Edwards says they knew Brisbane would be desperate to keep their season alive.
7: We kind of did expect that sort of game, coming off a bye, knowing where they're at in their season, and they played like it too. I think they completed really well, kept us down our end for quite a bit in that second half, and we just didn't complete when we needed to.
1: First up tonight, the Sharks take on the Knights. That's the latest Vision National News. I'm Tracy Weir.
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8: Better news at Maidstone Street. Altona's reopened in both directions at the Werribee Line level crossing. It was an equipment fault. The crews are still there, so just watch out if you're coming through. You might get some delays. All Greensboro bound lanes have reopened on the ring road between the Princes and Boundary Road due to an accident as well. The traffic a bit heavy through that area and could be for a while. We'll keep you updated. Look closer to home, Stonehaven to Geelong, about 15 minutes running. Looks excellent through Finesford. Can't see any real delays. No problems on the ring road. The Hamilton Highway is looking clear as well. Good flow of traffic early through Armstrong Creek and Charlemont. The Bowerheads Road section is going to get busier in the next 30 minutes or so. It's Jay. That's the latest traffic. More for you soon on 96.3.
9: And now across Geelong, Werribee and the Surf Coast, it's the 96.3 four-day forecast.
10: If you're heading out the door today, I reckon you should grab your jacket. It's another chilly start, but we're going to warm up to a pleasant 16 degrees today with a mixture of sun and a bit of cloud. Looking ahead, Saturday reaches 15 with a sunny afternoon after some morning fog. Sunday climbs to 16 under partly cloudy skies, and Monday stays mostly sunny with a top of 16 degrees.
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10: The word for today comes from 2 Chronicles chapter 7, verse 14. 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
10: 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And welcome to your Friday. Yeah, yeah, your Friday. Yeah, yeah, your Friday. There is so much happening in this 7 o'clock hour. A lot of stories. We're going to talk about Neighbourhood Watch. I am part of many, many, many group chats in our community and beyond. And I bring to you any stories that are just too good to keep online. There is a bit of a fitness milestone that still has me shaking. Oh, even just the thought of it. And a really, really special Facebook Live that is happening later on this morning that I want to personally invite you to log in and watch. It is Friday and there are so many reasons to smile. So grab your coffee, turn the music up, grab your cereal bowl. If you're still in bed, fluff up your pillow. Let's kick off this Friday, a bit of an early start to the weekend, together with Jesus at the center of everything that we do. And of course, 100% Christian music is what you will get around here. We are the only station in the region that plays 100% Christian music. And that's pretty cool. I love that. Here's one right now. We are Messengers with Keep Your Head Up. 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
1: It is time for Neighborhood Watch, and I must tell you, this particular post, it was just full of people like me that wanted to know what the outcome would be. And so this post went up. Lost cockatiel, please help us bring Mango home. And this is what was written in the post. Our beloved three-year-old male cockatiel Mango, firstly, great name, flew away from our home in Torquay at around 3 p.m. Mango is mostly white with a yellow face, bright orange cheek patches, and has a small, bald, thin patch on the top of his head, which makes him easy to recognize. He is very tame, friendly, and deeply loved. He may respond if you gently call his name Mango, or to familiar voices, whistles, or the sound of another cockatiel. He is likely to be frightened or maybe sitting quietly high in a tree, on a roof, or in someone's backyard. Please don't chase him, as he may panic and fly away. If you see him, please keep him inside if possible and contact us immediately. Mango isn't just a pet. He is a cherished member of our family. We have loved and cared for him for the past 3 years, and we are absolutely heartbroken. We miss him more than words can express and are hoping with all our hearts to bring him home safely. Last seen, the address is there. Please call or text. We've got numbers in there. Any sighting, no matter how small, could make all the difference. Please share this post with your friends, your neighborhood, and local community. Someone may spot Mango before we do, and your kindness could bring him home. Thank you from the bottom of our hearts. Wow. Mango is one very, very, very loved bird. And this family, you can hear the desperation. They are not holding back at all. And then one day later, there was a post that went up. And it says, has anyone lost a bird? If so, it's hanging around at Posso's at the moment. Now, there are, let me just have a look at the post. There are 54 comments. Richard has said, please grab it if you can. Wrap it in your towel. There is a family frantically trying to find him or her. Offer it your hand. Its name is Mango. Even if you can get it into your car, please do. And then they have tagged the owner who had written that original post. Then somebody has put in, look, if you need a hand, I'm happy to come and help you. And then somebody had posted the original post in this feed so that the person who had found this bird would know that this is legit. And they've said, please keep Mango safe until the owners get there to collect her. Mango has been on an adventure, says Anita. Werner is like me, and he's written, the way I'm invested in this, please let us know when Mango is home safely. There are so many comments saying, hey, I'm so happy to see this. I saw this post. Is Mango safe and sound now? And the person who found Mango, his name is Noah, chimes in and says, Mango's all safe and sound now. Yay. And somebody actually said, hey, I would love to you know, hear how Mango is doing. And the owner came in saying, thank you so much, Noah, for helping me find Mango. You truly saved my life by bringing him back home to me. Saying a big thank you to the community, everyone that shared. I'm so grateful that Mango is finally home safe. What an adventure this little cockatiel has been on. All we know is that there is power in community. Oh, I love it. 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
3: One of the greatest deceptions of pride is convincing us that independence is strength, when in reality, it quietly distances us from the God who is our very source of life. This is Pockets of Peace with Priscilla. In 2 Chronicles chapter 7, verse 14, God declares, "If my people who are called by my name will humble themselves and pray and seek my face and turn from their wicked ways, then I will hear from heaven and I will forgive their sins." These words were spoken to Israel after the temple was dedicated. God wasn't promising a life free from hardship. He was revealing the posture of a heart that remains close to him when hardship arrives. Notice that God doesn't begin with outward behavior. He begins with humility, because repentance is never merely about changing our actions. It in fact begins with surrendering our hearts. Humility dismantles self-reliance. Prayer expresses dependence. Seeking God's face values his presence above his provision. Turning from sin is not simply leaving something behind. It is returning to the one from whom we were created. The wonder of the gospel is that through Jesus Christ, the invitation remains open. We don't approach God because we finally become worthy. We come because Christ has made a way. And every time we humble ourselves before him, we discover that his mercy is always greater than our failures. His grace is always deeper than our need. And his heart is always ready to restore those who seek him.

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1: In stories making news, the multi-billion dollar cost of the AUKUS deal, along with concerns about nuclear waste, dominating a public inquiry. Former federal politician Rex Patrick is among those to address the hearing in Adelaide. The defence agreement between Australia, the US and the UK will see nuclear-powered submarines made here. Telstra chief Vicky Brady will be among a group of executives who will front a parliamentary inquiry in Canberra today. The telco has been in damage control since the outage last week, which left thousands of Australians unable to make calls or access data. More than 200 people have been left without jobs after the immediate closure of Australia's sole manganese smelter in Tasmania after more than 60 years of operation. Overseas, and a tsunami warning has been downgraded in New Zealand following a magnitude 5.9 earthquake. The quake struck 40 kilometres north of Tiano. Sport, and Harry Potter replaces the injured Dylan Peach on the wing in one of three changes for the Wallabies side for tomorrow's test against Italy. That's the news and sport headlines. More details soon.
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2: If you're Melbourne bound, looks like all Greensborough bound lanes on the ring road between the Princes Freeway and Boundary Road are reopening there. Some congestion, though, you need to watch out for if you are heading towards the heart of Melbourne. That flow of traffic up through onto the Westgate Freeway, once you eventually there, is actually fairly light and a good movement of traffic. From Mount Dunedin this morning through Grovedale, 17 minutes in towards the heart of Geelong, and looks fairly clear through there. Roadworks on Port Arlington Road, a little bit slow. Inbound, pretty makeable through Wilson's Road and Moolap Station Road. There's a little bit through on Port Arlington Road as well. Rest of that run through on the Geelong Ring Road is clear. It's Jay. That's the latest Geelong traffic. And have more for you soon on 96.3.
3: And now across Geelong, Werribee and the Surf Coast, it's the 96.3 four-day forecast.
4: If you're heading out the door today, I reckon you should grab your jacket. It's another chilly start, but we're going to warm up to a pleasant 16 degrees today with a mixture of sun and a bit of cloud. Looking ahead, Saturday reaches 15 with a sunny afternoon after some morning fog. Sunday climbs to 16 under partly cloudy skies, and Monday stays mostly sunny with a top of 16 degrees.
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26th birthday, Hannah. Your mum, Heather, wanted us to let you know just how proud she is of you. She says you're one of the kindest, strongest women she knows. Life has thrown more your way than it ever should have, but you've never lost your love for life or your beautiful heart. 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Hannah, you are so loved, so blessed. And today we celebrate you, my friend. And around here on The Breakfast Show, there's only one birthday rule. 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

You're listening to The Breakfast Show on your 96.3, and today is the day. Thank you, thank you, thank you to everybody who has brought in a blanket for the big warm-up. I cannot believe that today I get to meet the God Squad, who are going to make the area sound like this. Oh, yeah. The God Squad love Jesus. They're going to be here wearing their leather jackets, and they're going to pick up over 350 blankets that have been donated thanks to you. Now, they're going to work together with our community partners, the Outpost Geelong and Wyndham Community and Education Centre, and get those blankets into the hands of those that need a bit of assistance and some extra warmth this winter. If you see the God Squad out and about on the roads, why not honk your horn at them, wave at them, put down your window and say, "We love you, God Squad. Go 96.3. And at 10:30 this morning, there is going to be a special Facebook Live happening on our Facebook page, 96.3 FM. If you're not following us, please do so, where you can catch all of the action. And hey, if you've got a question or if you want to pass on a message to the God Squad, why not give me a call? 5241 3679, and I will ask one of the members during the live on your behalf. Wow, it is going to be action-packed this morning. Just be sure to keep an eye on our socials, Instagram and Facebook, to find out all of the updates as to what's happening for the big warm-up. Woo!

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1: In this bulletin, a smelter set to close in Tasmania and the Telstra inquiry to begin. With the details, I'm Tracy Weir. A Senate inquiry investigating the recent Telstra network outage is due to get underway in Canberra. The proceedings will examine why around 600 calls from the telco's customers failed to connect with emergency services during last week's incident. A number of Telstra executives, including the CEO, Vicky Brady, will appear before the inquiry, as well as representatives from 000. The father of one of the teenage girls fatally poisoned in a backpackers in Laos wants the Prime Minister to intervene after it was revealed those responsible will escape justice. Here's Nine's Christina Hearn.
2: Officials from Laos are expected to outline the findings of their investigation later today, and it is expected that those allegedly responsible are only going to face two charges, and they are producing a hazardous substance and also running an illegal business. Now, collectively, those two charges carry a maximum penalty of 1 year in jail and a fine of $1,600. There is not expected to be a manslaughter or murder charge laid. Mark Jones, the father of Bianca, says he is disgusted by those potential charges, and he does want the Prime Minister, Anthony Albanese, to urgently contact his counterpart in Laos and intervene to ensure that justice is served.
1: Christina Hearn. More than 200 people have been left without jobs after the immediate closure of Australia's sole manganese smelter after more than six decades of operation. The future of Tasmania's Liberty Bell Bay, formerly owned by GFG Alliance, had been under a cloud since it stopped production in mid-2025. The smelter's administrator announcing on Thursday it had stopped pursuing a sale and would order its immediate closure. Military tension has again escalated between the US and Iran, with a fifth consecutive day of airstrikes targeting Iranian coastal sites. The attacks were launched by American forces to degrade military capabilities after Tehran struck ships in the Strait of Hormuz. An Assemblies of God evangelist who's planted 12 churches over the past 9 years is known as the Kenyan Paul for his apostolic ministry. Gabriel Hekepetot has seen communities mired in witchcraft and alcoholism transformed by the gospel, reached by his self-sustaining churches. The semi-arid desert region of Turkana has become a fertile planting ground for his churches. When Gabriel plants a church, he also raises young leaders to pastor the congregation. Christians across Pakistan are devastated after the Supreme Court acquitted three men sentenced to death over the cruel murder of a Christian man and his pregnant wife. After previous acquittals, it means no one will be punished for one of the country's most notorious cases of religiously motivated mob violence. The couple were brick kiln workers who died in a kiln over false accusation of blasphemy. In sport, American Jackson Subler holds an early lead in round one of the Open Golf Championship. He's finished 5-under-65. Minwoo Lee is best of the Aussies, five shots off the pace. NRL and the Brisbane Broncos have given themselves a flicker of hope of keeping their premiership defence alive with a 14-12 point upset over the Panthers in Parramatta. Star fullback Reece Walsh was the hero with a brilliant cutout pass, setting up the match equaling try before kicking the winning conversion from the sideline. It breaks their 8-game losing run while dealing with a third loss in 4 games to the Panthers. And Harry Potter replaces the injured Dylan Peach on the wing as one of three changes to the Wallabies side for Saturday's test against Italy. That's the latest Vision National News. I'm Tracy Weir.
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4: If you're Melbourne bound, looks like all Greensboro bound lanes on the ring road between the Princes Freeway and Boundary Road are reopening there. Some congestion, though, you need to watch out for if you are heading towards the heart of Melbourne. That flow of traffic up through onto the Westgate Freeway, won't you? Eventually there is actually fairly light and a good movement of traffic. From Mount Deneed this morning through Grovedale, 17 minutes in towards the heart of Geelong, and looks fairly clear through there. Roadworks on Port Arlington Road, a little bit slow inbound, pretty makeable through Wilson's Road and Moolap Station Road. There's a little bit through on Port Arlington Road as well. Rest of that run through on the Geelong Ring Road is clear. It's Jay. That's the latest Geelong traffic. And have more for you soon on 96.3.
5: And now across Geelong, Werribee and the Surf Coast, it's the 96.3 four-day forecast.
3: if you're heading out the door today, I reckon you should grab your jacket. It's another chilly start, but we're going to warm up to a pleasant 16 degrees today with a mixture of sun and a bit of cloud. Looking ahead, Saturday reaches 15 with a sunny afternoon after some morning fog. Sunday climbs to 16 under partly cloudy skies, and Monday stays mostly sunny with a top of 16 degrees.
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3: The word for today comes from 2 Chronicles chapter 7, verse 14. 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
3: 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It is Friday and it's the last day of school. Well, for the first week back. For term. I want to give a big high five to all of my besties, all the parents, the teachers and carers. You have done so well for week one. Well, we've got so much to pack into this hour, our last hour together. I have got a neighborhood watch that is an absolute beauty. There are plenty of stories in the mix. And I am still on the hunt for your family's best winter recipes. We'll talk more about that very soon, including a very special Facebook Live that is happening later this morning. Right now, how about we just remind ourselves to keep our eyes on Jesus and let's celebrate an early start to the weekend. Here's Aidan King with Hallelujah, If Not For Your Love. This is our favourite station, 96.3. It feels like

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1: 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Every morning, you get to make a really important choice. You can be the boss of your day, or you can let Jesus lead it. In your Bible, in 2 Chronicles chapter 7, verse 14, it says something like this. If my people will humble themselves and pray and seek my face. Humble means saying, Jesus, I need you. And do you know what? That actually takes a whole lot of bravery to say that. Before school today, before you start playing, or even before you open up your lunchbox and have something so yummy, try praying this little prayer. Jesus, help me be kind, help me tell the truth, and help me love people the way you do. Then keep your eyes wide open. Maybe you'll notice someone sitting by themselves at lunchtime. You could invite them to play with you. Maybe your brother or sister will annoy you. You can choose kind words instead of angry words. Maybe you'll make a mistake in class. Instead of giving up, ask Jesus to help you keep on trying. When we ask Jesus to lead our day, he helps us make choices that look more like him. Every kind word, every honest choice, every time you forgive someone, you're showing people what Jesus is like. You've got this, bestie, because Jesus is with you every step of the way. Have

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0: 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It is your 96.3. And I love that I get to just talk to you about stuff and things that are happening in my life. And let me tell you this, I've been on a little, like teeny, teeny, tiny, okay, almost ant size fitness journey over the last couple of months. And I have some very exciting news. And because you are the Breakfast Show family, I know that you are there to support me. I'm here to support you. We're in this together. The exciting news is this. I can now hold a plank for one full minute. Thank you. Thank you. Thank you, guys. Thank you. Thank you, guys. Yeah. Yeah. I can... Now, don't picture me looking graceful at all. Rather picture me shaking like a leaf, randomly laughing like I don't even know where that laughter would come from, and entering a whole new level of prayer. My prayer was deep. It came from a very deep place, and I felt such a connection with God as I would yell out, "Help me, God, help me, God, help me, God." It's hard. It was hard to get to that one full minute. But now that I have done it, I have such a sense of achievement. And I like to share these things with you because we're family. then something happened. My phone on its own decided to humble me. I didn't even search for it, but it popped up the Guinness World Records for planking. Again, I didn't research this. I didn't look it up at all. I look up a whole lot of other stuff, but my phone decided to just flash it in front of me. And there it was, Guinness World Records for planking. I reckon my algorithm is trying to challenge me now. Now, for all my brothers and sisters out there, well, let's go to my brothers first. The men's world record for holding a plank by a human being, is an incredible 9 hours and 38 minutes and 47 seconds. Like, what? 9 hours, 38 minutes and 47 seconds. That is insane. And that record is held by Joseph Selek from the Czech Republic. And now for all of my girlfriends out there, all my girly pops, for us ladies, Donna Jean Wilde from Canada holds the record for holding a plank, okay, for us girls, at 4 hours, 30 minutes and 11 seconds. Give it up for Donna Jean Wilde. That, I don't even know how that is possible. But get this, let me say it's a funny part. It's not really funny, but here's what really interested me, that Donna Jean set this record on March 21st, which happens to be my happy birthday. Hip, hip, hooray, hip, hip, hooray. So I've kind of challenged myself. I haven't gotten angry at my phone and thrown it at the wall. I'm like, okay, challenge accepted. So between now and my next birthday, so my birthday next year, March 21st, I am setting myself a huge goal. I'm setting myself a goal that is absolutely mega and one for the books. I am going to try and hold a plank for 90 seconds. My current record is 60 seconds, but I am going to try and up it by another 30 seconds. I know. I'm a bit of a high achiever. Stick around. I'll tell you how I go. I mean, I'm not going to tell you after this song. I'm going to tell you closer to my birthday whether I am able to achieve a 90-second plank. Don't lose any sleep over it. You know, wondering, is she doing it? Is she going to be able to? When we get to it, we'll get to it. I'm not going to lose any sleep. I'm just going to be training extra hard. Wow, 90 seconds. I am coming for you.
1: I've got so much to be thankful for. Look.

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2: In stories making news, the families of two Australian backpackers who died in Laos after drinking tainted alcohol are expressing their deep disappointment after learning it's likely no one will face serious jail time over their deaths. 19-year-olds Holly Morton Bowles and Bianca Jones died after they unwittingly drank methanol. Advocates say the latest data indicating smoking rates have fallen are proof that the tobacco excise does not need to be cut. The latest figures show the number of Australians smoking fell to 5.6% in 2025, down from 8.3% in 2022-23. Protests have erupted in the Ukraine after the country's defence minister was replaced. The move to replace Mykhailo Fedorov is believed to have been sparked by tensions between he and the nation's commander-in-chief. Turning to sport, and in the NRL tonight, the Melbourne Storm take on the Roosters. That's the news and sport headlines. I'm Tracy Weir. More details on these stories in bulletins throughout the morning.
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3: Morning, everybody. That flow of traffic is you making your way through, looking pretty good. No major issues inbound on the Princes. That flow of traffic up in towards Laverton. It's a little busier through Williams Landing and the usual spots for the morning run. The Westgate Freeway is looking okay, though. That's not a struggle for that inbound flow of traffic. That's looking fairly clear. From Wallington, 22 minutes using the Bellarine Highway. A little slow up through Millap Station Road. And then again, as you're coming in through Wilson's Road, that's going to take you a little bit longer than usual. Not too bad, though. And that's flow of traffic. Just watch out if you're making your way through the Midland Highway southbound, just towards Anarchy Road. A little bit slower there. Clear that to Thompson's and you've got a pretty good flow of traffic for a Friday morning. It's Jay. That is the latest traffic. Luca back this afternoon with more from 3 on 96.3.
0: And now across Geelong, Werribee and the Surf Coast, it's the 96.3 four-day forecast.
4: If you're heading out the door today, I reckon you should grab your jacket. It's another chilly start, but we're going to warm up to a pleasant 16 degrees today with a mixture of sun and a bit of cloud. Looking ahead, Saturday reaches 15 with a sunny afternoon after some morning fog. Sunday climbs to 16 under partly cloudy skies, and Monday stays mostly sunny with a top of 16 degrees.
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2: This is the best way to start your day right here with the Breakfast Show family. And because we are a family, I need your help, Breakfast Show family, to help me make sense of an email that I received yesterday from one of my utility providers. I'm not going to tell you which one it was, but if you guess correctly, you'd be cooking with gas. Oh, wow. Great appreciation for my joke right there. Well, the email said that there was a letter attached about some changes to charges. I'm like, oh, here we go. And the changes kick in from August 1st, 2026. So I thought, all right, let's take a look-see. So I opened the attachment and started reading. One page, then another, and pretty much every line I read was some form of price increase. And I know I'm not alone in receiving this type of communication. And now supply charges were going up, usage charges, they were on the up, and in some cases as much as 7 cents per hour increase, which I know it doesn't seem like a lot, but when you add it up, it is a lot. I wasn't exactly fist pumping with excitement, let me put it that way. But then I got to this very last paragraph, and this is where you come in, Breakfast Show family. It was on the final page. All of a sudden, I spotted the words, and this is verbatim, charges from $2.20 to $1.80. And I thought, hang on, something's actually getting cheaper? I was genuinely excited until I realized what it was. And I will tell you what that one reduced charge was right after this. So this is our favorite station, 96.3. But you're going to be shocked too. We'll talk about that right after this.

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3: If you're just tuning in, we were talking about a utility bill that I received, talking about increases in all charges. Man, I thought, okay, look, it seems to be what all of the utility companies are telling me at the moment. But there was one particular line in the last paragraph of that letter that got me completely confused. And Breakfast Show family, I need you to come in on this. Here I was thinking, this is it, because there was a line in there that said changes from $2.20 to $1.80, which is a decrease, right? When everything else before this was increase, this got me fully intrigued. So there I am saying, hey, this is it. They've finally got some good news to tell me. The last paragraph reads in its full form, from July 1st, our fee for this particular item changes from $2.20 to $1.80. I'm thinking, fantastic. Which charge have they reduced? Is it the daily supply charge? Is it the usage charge? Are they throwing me a bone right here? Nope. Family and friends, ladies and gentlemen, boys and girls, besties, the only charge going down with this particular utility company of mine is the paper fee charge. The only charge going down is the paper fee charge. I'm like, what? Really? If you still receive your bill in the post, congratulations, you are now saving 40 cents. And the crowd goes wild. I was like, what? After reading 1.5 pages of increases, the grand finale is a discount on the paper bill fee. Why is that the case? Surely one of my amazing Breakfast Show family can help explain why that has decreased. I don't know. I'm grateful for anyone who still gets a paper bill. Don't get me wrong. But couldn't we have spread a little of that generosity across the other charges? I'm still scratching my head over that one. Help me, please. 40 cents cheaper to get your bill printed, put in an envelope, pay for a stamp, and then get one of our beautiful Aussie posties to deliver it to your letterbox. And it's 40 cents cheaper. Help me make sense of this situation. 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
1: 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Thank you, thank you, thank you to everybody who has brought in a blanket for the big warm-up. I cannot believe that today I get to meet the God Squad, who are going to make the area sound like this. Oh, yeah. The God Squad love Jesus. They're going to be here wearing their leather jackets, and they're going to pick up over 350 blankets that have been donated thanks to you. Now, they're going to work together with our community partners, the Outpost Geelong and Wyndham Community and Education Centre, and get those blankets into the hands of those that need a bit of assistance and some extra warmth this winter. If you see the God Squad out and about on the roads, why not honk your horn at them, wave at them, put down your window and say, "We love you, God Squad. Go 96.3. And at 10:30 this morning, there is going to be a special Facebook Live happening on our Facebook page, 96.3 FM. If you're not following us, please do so, where you can catch all of the action. And hey, if you've got a question or if you want to pass on a message to the God Squad, why not give me a call? 5241 3679, and I will ask one of the members during the live on your behalf. Wow, it is going to be action-packed this morning. Just be sure to keep an eye on our socials, Instagram and Facebook, to find out all of the updates as to what's happening for the big warm-up. Woo!

Thank you so much for starting off your Happy Friday with me right here on The Breakfast Show. It has been a fantastic week. To all of the callers, to Diesel and Em who joined me in the studios, a big thank you to you two as well. Have a great weekend, Breakfast Show family. Take care, whatever you get up to. Let's meet back here on Monday at 6 a.m. for the best way to start your day. The Breakfast Show on your 96.3. Here's Paul Coleman with Getting Back to You. 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
1: In this bulletin, pleas for the Australian government to intervene in a court case in Laos and Telstra executives to face an inquiry. With more, I'm Tracy Weir. Telstra executives will today appear before a parliamentary inquiry investigating last week's outage. Nine's Nelson Scott has more.
2: The recent Telstra outage crippled its network, halted some train lines, and blocked more than 600 people from calling 000. Executives from the telco will today be hauled before a Senate inquiry to explain why emergency calls failed to go through during the disruption. Representatives from 000 will also front the hearing, which is being chaired by Greens Senator Sarah Hanson-Young. The inquiry comes amid a separate investigation by the communications watchdog, which could see Telstra fined up to $30 million.
1: Nelson Scott. A crash between a B-double and a road train has caused a major explosion on the Hume Highway. The thoroughfare is closed in both directions between Yarra and Manton, southwest of Goulburn. And Acting Superintendent Peter Murray says they're still working on rescuing one of the drivers.
3: The other semi-trailer and cab have been involved in the fire. There are concerns for one of the drivers at this time. The other driver has been assessed by ambulance and conveyed to hospital. At this time, the fire continues to burn.
1: Fire and rescue teams remain on scene, battling that blaze. The families of two Australian backpackers who died in Laos after drinking tainted alcohol are expressing their deep disappointment after learning it's likely no one will face serious jail time over the deaths. 19-year-olds Holly Morton Bowles and Bianca Jones died after they unwittingly drank methanol. DFAT has now told their loved ones the most serious charges likely to be laid over the incident carry a maximum of 1 year in jail. The New South Wales Environment Watchdog is criticising the actions of a business owner who contaminated private build sites with toxic construction debris. Andrew Hughes promised clean soil to property owners, but instead delivered over 2,800 tonnes of waste contaminated with plastic, bricks and asbestos. He's been fined $335,000 in damages. An independent British review of social cohesion and resilience has found that activists of some faiths are using ostracisation to isolate, exclude and punish individuals of other faiths, especially Christians and Jews. The government commissioned report says the key obstacles to social cohesion were a perceived lack of governance and leadership, as well as widespread racial and religious discrimination. The study suggested that social contact between the British people and their institutions is broken because of growing support for extremist ideas on race and immigration. Nearly 70 male and female inmates have been baptised inside a jail in Florida. The Walton Sheriff's Office opened its doors to two churches to conduct the mass baptism. Their prison ministry focuses on rehabilitating and discipling inmates to completely turn around their lives. To sport in the NRL, the Broncos defeated the Panthers 14-12 in a seesawing match. The Brisbane side bolstered by the return of key players, including skipper Adam Reynolds.
4: We knew it was going to be tough. We knew backs were against the wall, but the belief and the fight in this team is amazing. You know, for once we haven't dropped our heads going about our business at training. We knew it would turn, and it was great to get a result tonight, but still a lot of work in front of us.
1: More than 15,000 people turned out for the match. And Minwoo Lee and Lucas Herbert are the best of the Aussie golfers after the opening round of the British Open, sitting at even par. They are five shots off the pace. And a double boost for the Swans ahead of their AFL game with Adelaide, Braden Campbell and Logan McDonald returning from injury. That's the latest Vision National News. I'm Tracy Weir.
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7: Weather around Geelong today, maximum of 14, overnight lows of 4 before a top of 15 Saturday. Cloudy day on Sunday, top of 16, and Monday max of 16 degrees as well.
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7: 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Happy Friday. 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Might have felt like a very long week for you, particularly if you're not only working your 9 to 5, but term 3, week 1 has officially, well, getting closer to being finished up. 100% Christian music is your backing track right now. 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
1: Now, if you didn't know, it's actually happening in around about an hour's time. The God Squad here at 96.3, they'll be on the road this morning delivering more than 350 blankets collected by our amazing 96.3 family. Now, this was, of course, got to do with the big warm-up that took place over the past month. And together with the Outpost Geelong and Wyndham Community and Education Centre, we're helping bring warmth to those people doing it tough this winter period. If you spot the God Squad, give them a big foot, big toot, and a wave as well, and support them as you have done for so many people being part of the big warm-up with 96.3. I've been stuck in

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0: Joy Ravella. I know it's not possible for everyone to make it to church on Sunday mornings, so I'm bringing church to you. 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
4: Author Robert Fulcrum wrote a great book called All I Really Needed to Know I Learned in Kindergarten. In one of his short stories, he retells watching the kids of his neighbourhood playing a game of hide and seek. He writes, "There is a kid under a pile of leaves in the yard just under my window. He's been there a very long time and everyone else has found and they've given up looking. I considered going out to the base and telling them where he's hiding. And I thought about setting the leaves on fire to drive him out. Finally, I just yelled, 'Get found, kid!'" Fulcrum's simple point out of this story is that we all need to be found. Sometimes we go through life hiding from people and hiding from God. We hide to keep safe. We don't want to be hurt or disappointed by others. Open yourselves up to others and open yourself up to God. Being found is a gift.
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0: Planet Boom, Hold On To You, with The Afters actually playing inside the next 2 minutes. They've got a nice thank you that was recently recorded on The Daily with Cam Wand when it comes to Australians and how we've supported them in the past.
1: Thank you, and we're just so grateful. Like, we honestly could not believe it. And, you know, you were such a huge champion and supporter of that early on, and I'm very grateful for that. But we just love Australia. I remember the first time we came to Australia, we were like, okay, we have to take everything in. We have to really experience it the best we can, because we might never be back, you know. And it's blown us away how we've been able to come back time and time again. And now to know that our music is being heard around Australia, and that people there are connecting with it, it's been incredible. We're so grateful.
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4: What's the leading cause of stroke in Australia? 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
6: A thought from Linda Bailey.
7: There's a spider that's decided to take up residence in the side rearview mirror of my car. Each morning, its web is constructed skillfully between my mirror and the window. I'm not a huge fan of spiders, so each morning I remove the web. However, the next morning, I'll arrive at my car to find a beautifully constructed web all over again. While it's slightly annoying, I have to give the spider points for being so persistent. I think we've actually forgotten to be persistent. We get frustrated when our internet page takes a couple of seconds to load, and when we have to wait a couple of minutes at our fast food chain. Nehemiah from the Bible was persistent. When he discovered that things were not right with some of his people, he placed himself before the Lord for some time. Not just a few seconds, a few minutes, and not just even for a few hours. No, for a few days. Now, I'm lucky enough to give God 5 minutes of my day to pray, and yet here is Nehemiah praying and fasting for days. It's important for us to see that God is not there just for our instant gratification, but there's purpose and learning in our perseverance.
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0: a good win with the Geelong Cats at GMHBA last night. If you went down to the game, well done supporting at the local football club where we broadcast. Shame about one of the big superstars, though, Max Holmes.
1: Oh, sort of got trapped underneath him, did it? Yeah.
2: Does he grab his shin?
1: It's just about...
3: I think the leg goes back under him.
1: Underneath him. Yeah,
0: some commentators talking about what actually happened during the match. Hopefully he's all right. And the 10 o'clock news bulletin, everything sport and beyond and local and the latest news you need to be aware of in minutes on your 96.3.